0: Feeling good? We're the reason why. Kildare's KFM.
1: The Green Room on KFM. 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

still there at play. Like, I know the effort that you make and all the trouble you have to take when you decide that you're going to go out and see a show. Your husband says, oh, it's not Christy Moore. Yes, we heard him loads of times before. We're going to miss Gabe Byrne and the Late Late Show. Tough shit, Paddy. there's people here upon me, word from every corner of the world. Port Tarleton, Port Leash and Tullamore.

0: Graveyard votes the same.
1: Give us a one there, Joe. 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
0: Me belly taught me throat was cut. All the restaurants were shut. I was driving out through Kinnegad. So I drove on to Mother Hubbard's, where I saw a swarm of truckers. Oh, me lord, say, this place doesn't look too bad. In came a 40-foot lorry that was leaking lines of slurry. And the king of the road jumped down and he says to me,
1: give us one.
0: Hey, John, I know your face. Are you Paddy Riley or Brendan Grace? Are you Mary Black or Freddie White? Is he? Oh, I said to him, John, I said, come here.

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Oh, I was coming up the dual carriageway. Half a mile to far side and ace, the Irish Army, they were all over the place. So I pulled in and rolled my window down. Oh. And this side jury surrounded me cabbage, as I thought it was the Third World War. Some of them boys was throwing Shiite chips. Oh. I said, hey, Brigadier General, what appears to be the trouble? He said to me, don't forget your shovel, eh? Have you any old autographs or tapes? I have, says I, but what would you want with them? Because you wouldn't let me go to the lead, you wouldn't let me sing in the chorus. What would you want my tapes for? You only want to have a shape or something.

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2: This place is unique for many reasons. One that it's probably not so proud of right now is the fact that it has land zoning specifically for data centre use. I'm not aware of any other town in this country where lands are zoned specifically and only for data centres to build on.
1: First for national.
3: Anybody or any politician who suggests any government in the world can insulate people fully from this energy crisis is not telling the truth. These are global issues and we need to see a de-escalation.
1: First for international.
4: We're not close enough to the citizens and we can't really get across what we as a CDU stand for. Many people have the feeling that that is something that the election results have shown.
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She wants to play with the toys of the world. And school's out early, and soon we'll be learning. And the lesson today is how.

0: Hey, it's Paul here. Why not join me every day on K-Drive from 3 till 7? We'll keep an eye on the traffic and travel. We'll play you the very best in music. We've got the birthday club and lots more besides. And you'd never know what we might end up talking about.
1: I'm sorry, I've just been listening to you talking about eating ice cream and, you know, spooning a bit up and putting the tub right back where you've got it. I'm just kind of asking, who the heck doesn't finish the whole tub in one sitting, lads? You're just lightweights.
0: That's K-Drive with me, Paul Power, in association with Fitzpatrick's Garages of Naas Kildare and Tullamore. I'll pick you up about 3.
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4: It's 6 o'clock. Good morning. I'm Ruth O'Connell. A spokesperson for residents of a predominantly nationalist area of Portadown has ruled out doing deals with police or the UK government after blocking a loyalist parade. Members of the Orange Order were given permission to pass Garvahy Road for the first time in almost 30 years. The community opposed it and will meet the Northern Ireland Secretary and the PSNI's Chief Constable this morning. There are reports that police Land Rovers blocked an attempt by a group of men to carry out the parade around 4 a.m. Brendan McCunna speaks for the Garvahy Road residents coalition.
5: The demand that we have of them is the same demand that I said the other day. We have the right to live in peace in our own community.
4: The Taoiseach says the government will take a wide range of measures in the budget to try to help people with the cost of living amid the energy crisis. The government's already met with a number of representative organisations and will continue to engage with them. Micheál Martin's comments follow a meeting organised by a group of fuel protesters in the Midlands yesterday. The Taoiseach says the energy crisis has created a very serious situation.
6: Well, over the last year, the government has taken a range of measures to try and alleviate the pressures on families as a result to the fuel and energy crisis brought about by the war in the Middle East, and particularly the US-Iran war, and also, of course, the Ukraine-Russian situation, all of which has exacerbated prices and has created a very serious situation. People have a right to protest, but equally it has to be done within a proper framework.
4: Meanwhile, over 465,000 households are set to receive the fuel allowance payments this week. Social Protection Minister Dara Cleary announced the start of the scheme to help people with heating costs this winter. The payment is made at the weekly rate of €38, or two instalment payments of €532 each. Minister Cleary says he's expanding the payment this year so more people can benefit.
7: I've expanded the fuel allowance considerably, allowing over 50,000 families who are on the working family payment to avail of the payments since last January. And we've also increased it since last year. Since this time last year, it was increased in budget 2026 by €5 a week to €38. It'll continue, as I said, right up until the spring.
4: The Green Party leader is blasting the decision to make players vote ahead of last night's Ireland match against Israel. Roderick O'Gorman says it only divides the team after Gavin Bisounou pulled out ahead of Ireland's win. He's accusing the FAI senior leadership of failing to listen to and understand the mood of football fans. Deputy O'Gorman's unhappy about the pressure put on players.
8: They outsource the decision to play this match onto the individual conscience of the players. And I think it is hugely unfair to put this call on the shoulders of young players at the beginning of their careers.
4: A man in his 30s has been charged in connection with the fatal hit and run in Kerry. A 17-year-old boy died following a collision involving a van on the N69 Drummin Upper in Listowel after 3 a.m. on Saturday. The man is due to appear in court later this morning. There's been a slowdown in the rate at which house prices are rising across the country. The cost of homes has risen 3% over the past year, around half the rate of increase seen a year earlier. The latest report by property website daf.ie shows the average price of a home nationally is just under €445,000. Its author Ronan Lyne says there's a slowdown across the board.
9: In some places like Dublin, it's faster, and in other places like Munster, it's a little bit slower. But in general, there's an easing of market conditions, and that's connected to an increase in availability. There are more homes available on the market at the moment than there have been for the last little while. And that suggests that there's a turn in market conditions.
4: And all tickets for the Oasis Live 27 shows have been snapped up. They have completely sold out after 3 days of on-sale windows this week. At the weekend, Oasis are due to play Slane Castle on September 4th and 5th. Pre-registered fans were randomly selected to receive a unique non-transferable code to see the Gallagher Brothers. That's your news at 4 minutes past 6.
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11: Mostly dry today with a mix of cloud and sunny spells and top temperatures across Kildare for Monday of 14 to 17 degrees.
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That is Anne-Marie and Niall Horan. It's our song here on Kildare's KFM. Good morning to you. Hope you enjoyed your weekend. You're welcome into a brand new week. It's Monday the 28th of September and it's Ben Atkinson with you here on The Breakfast Show through until 9 o'clock this morning. Got some Bella Kay coming up after Post Malone and Morgan Wallen. I had some help.

0: Bella Kay and I Love It, I Love It, I Love It on your Monday morning breakfast show from Kildare's KFM. All our usual bits and pieces to come between now and nine. The Brekkie Brain teaser is back this week. We'll be doing it after 8 o'clock. We've also got the mystery morning memory and the birthday club on the way after seven, and we'll be keeping an eye on traffic and travel throughout the morning as well. And we'd love to hear from you. If you'd like to get in touch, you can reach us on the Zip at Donaghy text line throughout the morning on 0833 97 97 97. Got tunes from Take That and UB40 coming up after the diary.
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0: UB40 and Kingston Town on Monday morning's breakfast show here on Kildare's KFM. It's just coming up to 6:30 on the 28th of September, making your news headlines this morning. A standoff over an Orange Order parade is continuing on the Garvahi Road in Portadown today. The Minister for Foreign Affairs and Defence, Helen McEntee, is attending a meeting of EU defence ministers in Brussels today. And a report from Daft has revealed that in the last 12 months, the number of second-hand homes for sale in Ireland has grown by 12.5%. In sport, Republic of Ireland manager Heimir Hallgrimsson says tough times helped to find leaders in his squad. His team won 3-0 against Israel in a highly controversial Nations League fixture in Hungary last night. Shelburne are waking up this morning as the new Women's FAI Cup champions. They spoiled Athlone's push for a double-double, beating the Premier Division champions 3-1 at Tallaght Stadium yesterday. Maeve Woolmer, Hallie Harcourt and Alex Kavanagh were all on target. Ireland's Ben Healy has finished 10th in the men's road race at the World Championships in Montreal. The 2025 bronze medalist remained among the leading group before dropping back in the closing stages. American Brandon McNulty claimed a surprise world title after launching a solo attack with 32 kilometres remaining. And there's two race cards later in Roscommon. The first on an 8-race card goes to post at 25-2, while in Down Royal there's also 8 races to be decided, with the first of them underway at 1:25. And your weather for today, a dry and bright day ahead with good sunny spells and highest temperatures of 15 to 17 degrees. We'll have news in full at 7 o'clock.
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1: 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On the way in the next few minutes, we'll update you on how the roads are moving on this Monday morning, and a great tune from Gigi Perez on the way after Fleetwood Mac and Everywhere here on KFM. It's just 22 minutes to 7 o'clock.

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Gigi Perez, Sailor Song on Monday morning's breakfast show here on Kildare's KFM. Taking a quick check in out and about on the roads this morning, and no major delays so far, just a bit of a slowdown between Johnstown and Kill on the N7 and again between Newlands Cross and the M50 interchange. It's all moving well so far inbound on the M4, and towns and villages across the county are moving without delay. If you want to get in touch and let us know how things are in your part of the world this morning, you can do so on the Zip at Donnelly text line. We're on 0833 97 97 97 for all your travel updates right throughout the morning. And we'll play a Lenny Kravitz right after Alex Warren. Here's Fever Dream on KFM. It's 6:45. How

spotted in the last few days rocking out at his future son-in-law Harry Styles' gig in Madison Square Garden along with his daughter Zoe. It's Lenny Kravitz. It ain't over till it's over on Monday morning's breakfast show here on Kildare's KFM for September 28th. Taking us towards news at 7. Got some Donna Summer on the way after a great Irish tune from Bell X1. Here's Flame on KFM.

0: Donna Summer, hot stuff on Monday morning's breakfast show here on Kildare's KFM. Welcome into a brand new week. Hope you had a great weekend. Whatever you were up to, we're here till 9 this morning. We're looking for your requests and shouts on the birthday club this morning. If you want to mention for anyone, get in touch on 0833 97 97 97. It's on the way around 7:45. We'll also play a mystery morning memory in the next hour and loads more great tunes to come too.
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4: Coming up on Monday mornings, Kildare Today, live from 9. Health insurance customers are facing benefit reductions being applied to their policies despite the cost of cover going up. The Minister for Energy and Climate will bring plans for a boiler scrappage scheme and grants for solar battery storage to Cabinet for sign-off this week. We'll be asking an expert about the proposed scheme and if it could save people money. There have been calls for urgent action on addiction service failures in Kildare. A protest is taking place outside Áras Kildare on Monday, as councillors will consider whether to commence the statutory process to review the existing P data centre zoning at Jigginstown Maudlands. We'll also be looking at local issues around the county, and we'll have a review of the weekend sporting action. Join me, Hannah Kelly, for issues affecting you locally, nationally and internationally, live from 9.
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7: It's 7 o'clock. Good morning. I'm Ruth O'Connell. In the north, protesters have mostly dispersed after being told there'll be a fresh process to address the Drumcree dispute. Sinn Féin's First Minister Michelle O'Neill joined thousands of demonstrators in Portadown yesterday, trying to stop the loyalist Orange Order marching down the Méinní Nationalist Garvaghy Road. The highly contentious parade was allowed for the first time in 28 years. Some members of the Orange Order remain in the area this morning, and it's reported police blocked an attempt to carry out the parade around 4 a.m. Northern Ireland's Secretary Chris Bryant, who's meeting the police and residents later, believes communication is key.
8: It's inevitable that people have their very strongly held views, and it's my job to try and help people bridge those kind of gaps. But I do want people to find it in their hearts to make a compromise, because it's only compromise that's going to get us through these difficult moments.
7: A spokesperson for the Garvaghy Road Residents Coalition's ruled out doing deals with police or the UK government. Brendan McKeown says their position remains unchanged.
9: The demand that we have of them, it's the same demand that I said the other day. We have the right to live in peace in our own community.
7: The Taoiseach says the government will take a wide range of measures in the budget to try to help people with the cost of living amid the energy crisis. He says it's already met with a number of representative organisations and will continue to engage with them. Micheál Martin's comments follow a meeting organised by a group of fuel protesters in the Midlands yesterday. The Taoiseach says the energy crisis has created a very serious situation.
10: Well, over the last year, the government has taken a range of measures to try and alleviate the pressures on families as a result of the fuel and energy crisis brought about by the war in the Middle East, and particularly the US-Iran war, and also, of course, the Ukraine-Russian situation, all of which has exacerbated prices and has created a very serious situation. People have a right to protest, but equally it has to be done within a proper framework.
7: Meanwhile, over 465,000 households are set to receive the fuel allowance payments this week. Social Protection Minister Dáire Cillieri's announced the start of the scheme to help people with heating costs this winter. The payments made at the weekly rate of €38 or two instalment payments of €532 each. Minister Cillieri says he's expanding the payment this year.
11: I've expanded the fuel allowance considerably, allowing over 50,000 families who are on the working family payment to avail of the payment since last January. And we've also increased it since last year. Since this time last year, it was increased in budget 2026 by €5 a week to €38. It'll continue, as I said, right up until the spring.
7: The Green Party leader is blasting the decision to make players vote ahead of last night's Ireland match against Israel. Roderick O'Gorman says it only divides the team after Gavin Bazunu pulled out ahead of the Republic's win. He is accusing the FAI senior leadership of failing to listen to and understand the mood of football fans. Deputy O'Gorman's unhappy with the pressure put on players.
12: They outsource the decision to play this match onto the individual conscience of the players. And I think it is hugely unfair to put this call on the shoulders of young players at the beginning of their careers.
7: Man in his 30s has been charged in connection with the fatal hit and run in Kerry. A 17-year-old boy died following a collision involving a van on the N69 Bremin Upper in Listowel after 3 a.m. on Saturday. The man's due to appear before Cork District Court later this morning. There's been a slowdown in the rate at which house prices are rising across the country. The cost of homes has risen 3% over the past year, around half the rate of increase seen a year earlier. The latest report by property website daft.ie shows the average price of a home nationally is just under €445,000. Its author Ronan Lyons says there's a slowdown across the board.
13: In some places like Dublin, it's faster, and in other places like Munster, it's a little bit slower. But in general, there's an easing of market conditions, and that's connected to an increase in availability. There are more homes available on the market at the moment than there have been for the last little while. And that suggests that there's a turn in market conditions.
7: That's your news at 4 minutes past seven. And in sport, Republic of Ireland manager Hamer Hallgrimsson says tough times helped to find leaders in his squad. His team won 3-0 against Israel in a highly controversial Nations League fixture in Hungary last night. The FAI had been urged to withdraw in protest against the ongoing conflict in Gaza, and goalkeeper Gavin Bazuna opted out of the squad for the game. Hallgrimsson says it's untrue that the goalkeeper was confronted by other players about his decision.
14: And all of us have been watching out for his well-being. I think he is very happy that we won the game. Now, nobody was questioning his decision. It was only the timing that was difficult for us to kind of react to it, but none of us was asking him not to take his stand.
7: The FAI's president, Paul Cook, admits the association are still unaware of what potential sanctions they could have faced for not fulfilling the fixture. Cook said UEFA had not made any threats of punishments beyond awarding Israel a 3-0 win should Ireland have opted not to play. He added that he felt the FAI handled the week quite well and that the players are a credit to the nation. Shelburne are waking up this morning as the new Women's FAI Cup champions. They spoiled Athlone's push for a double-double, beating the Premier Division champions 3-1 at Tallaght Stadium yesterday. In rugby, Beth Buttimer is celebrating her first Ireland cap after helping the women's side return to winning ways in the WXV Global Series. The 21-year-old Munster hooker came off the bench during yesterday's 31-24 victory over Japan in Galway. Buttimer had been part of Ireland's squads for more than a year before finally making her test debut. It was also a landmark afternoon for Beveen Parsons, who became Ireland's record women's try scorer with her 24th international try. And at Gaelic Games, Shane O'Donnell's brought the curtain down on his hurling career. The 2024 Hurler of the Year is retired following his club Ara Ogue's loss in the Clare semi-finals. That's your news and sport at 6 minutes past seven.
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0: Well, a dry and bright day ahead with good sunny spells and top temperatures across Kildare for Monday of 15 to 17 degrees.
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George Michael and Andrew Ridgeley. Together they are Wham, and that is Wake Me Up Before You Go-Go here on Kildare's KFM. Good morning to you. Welcome into a brand new week. It's Monday morning. It's September the 28th. We're with you here on Breakfast through until 9 o'clock with thanks to Conlon's BMW of Naas. Hope you enjoyed your weekend. Whatever you were up to weather-wise, it was certainly a weekend of two halves, wasn't it? There was some lovely sunshine, but my God, when it rained, did it rain. And if you're an Oasis fan, did you manage to get tickets over the last few days? All of the tickets for the Oasis Live 27 shows have now been snapped up. They've completely sold out after 3 days of on-sale windows over the weekend. Pre-registered fans were randomly selected to receive a unique non-transferable code to see the Gallagher Brothers, and they will, of course, play Slane Castle on September 4th and 5th. Lucky ducks if you manage to get a hold of a ticket. For the rest of us, better luck next time, eh? We'll just have to be nice to the people who managed to get tickets. Maybe they'll bring us along. Fingers crossed. Anyways, back into the music. Here's a great Irish tune from the script for Monday morning. It's Break Even at 11 minutes after 7.

tune, the script, and break even on Monday morning's breakfast show here on Kildare's KFM. Don't forget, we've plenty more like that with Emma O'Connor on the Irish music scene. She's back in the hot seat this Friday night from 7 o'clock here on Kildare's KFM. On the way for you this morning, we've got the Brekkie Brain teaser back after 8 o'clock this morning. And on the way in this hour, we're doing the birthday club around 7:45. We're looking for your requests and shouts for anyone you know celebrating today. Do get in touch on the Zip at Donnelly text line on 0833 97 97 97. And don't forget, everyone sent in to us will go straight into Friday's draw to win a €50 voucher for Bergen's Pharmacy of Newbridge. And we're heading back to the 1980s this morning on the Mystery Morning Memory. We're doing that right after we hear from Cat's Eye with Animal.

starting the week off in the 1980s with a timeless love song from a girl who just wants to have fun. Here's a little clue for you. If you fancy a guess as to what that song is this morning, get in touch on the Zip It Donnelly text line on 0833 97 97 97 with the artist and title.

0: As always, we'd love to hear your guesses on that. We'll give you the right answer and play that song in full in the next few minutes here on KFM. Ahead of that, got tunes from Kim Carnes and Beyonce on the way.
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0: Delays are starting to build inbound on the N7 between Kill and Rathcoole, and it slows again from City West through to the M50 interchange. It's slow between Maynooth and Leixlip over on the M4 as well, and getting very heavy at the moment between Lucan and the M50 interchange. Other than that, things are moving well so far this morning. We'll update you on the roads again before 8.
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Betty Davis Eyes on Monday morning's breakfast show here on Kildare's KFM, with thanks to Conlon's BMW of Naas. And actually, a couple of people have texted in with a guess on the mystery morning memory this morning, thinking it might be Kim Carnes and Betty Davis Eyes. It is not, though. Here's another listen to the song we're looking for you to have a guess at. As we said, it is a timeless love song from the mid-80s from a girl who just wants to have fun. If you think you know what that song is this morning, love to hear from you on the Zip It Donnelly text line on 0833 97 97 97. We'll be playing that song in full and giving you the right answer in the next few minutes here on KFM. And your news and sport headlines are coming next after Beyonce and Texas Hold'em.

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1: Just gone 7:30 now, this morning's headlines. A standoff over an Orange Order parade is continuing on the Garvahi Road in Portadown today. The Minister for Foreign Affairs and Defence, Helen McEntee, is attending a meeting of EU defence ministers in Brussels today. And a report from Daft has revealed that in the last 12 months, the number of second-hand homes for sale in Ireland has grown by 12.5%. In sport, Republic of Ireland manager Hammer Halgrimsson says tough times helped to find leaders in his squad. His team won 3-0 against Israel in a highly controversial Nations League fixture in Hungary last night. Shelburne are waking up this morning as the new Women's FAI Cup champions. They spoiled Athlone's push for a double-double, beating the Premier Division champions 3-1 at Tallaght Stadium yesterday. Maeve Woolmer, Halle Harcourt and Alex Kavanagh were all on target. Ireland's Ben Healy has finished 10th in the men's road race at the World Championships in Montreal. The 2025 bronze medalist remained among the leading group before dropping back in the closing stages. American Brandon McNulty claimed a surprise world title after launching a solo attack with 32 kilometres remaining. And there's two race cards later. In Roscommon, the first of an 8-race card goes to post at 25-2, while in Downroyal, there's also 8 races down to be decided, with the first of them underway at 1:25. And your weather for today, a dry and bright day ahead with good sunny spells and top temperatures across Kildare for Monday of 15 to 17 degrees. We'll have news in full at 8 o'clock.

0: Lots of you certainly fans of this song. Lots of you got the right answer on it this morning. We were in 1984 with the second single from this artist's debut album, She's So Unusual. She got the title, believe it or not, while flicking it through the TV guide. It went on to become her first number one hit in the United States. And at the core of this song, its meaning is about being there for someone despite uncertainty, distance, or relationship difficulties.
1: 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Cyndi Lauper, Time After Time.
2: 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Answer to the mystery song is Cyndi Lauper, Time After Time. Tony Mustaram.

0: Just great, isn't it? Cyndi Lauper and Time After Time from 1984 here on Kildare's KFM, and the right answer on this morning's Mystery Morning Memory as well. Thanks for all your guesses, folks. We'll play again around 20 past 7 or so tomorrow morning here on KFM. Taking a quick check in out and about on the road. It's busy this morning inbound on the M4 from Maynooth through to Leixlip, and heavy as well between Lucan and the M50 interchange. Over on the N7 as well, traffic's busy at the moment from Kill right the way through to Rathcoole, and pretty solid from City West through to the M50 at the moment. So do be sure to allow plenty of extra time for your journey if you're out and about on the roads this morning, and we'll update you again before 8 o'clock. We're doing the Birthday Club next. If you want to shout out for anyone you know celebrating today, then do get in touch on the Zip at Donaghy text line on 0833 97 97 97. 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
7: 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Use polarized sunglasses that can help prevent glare. 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Drive slowly and be mindful of obstructions. Pedestrians, be aware of your surroundings and look at the road from a driver's perspective. If there's no footpath, walk on the right-hand side of the road facing oncoming traffic. Step in off the road to avoid approaching vehicles. Increase your visibility by wearing a high visibility

0: a reflective jacket or vest, even in daylight hours. And cyclists, also be aware of your surroundings. Considering the distance drivers must allow to pass a cyclist, always be aware that not all motorists might see you. Be more alert for approaching vehicles and prepare to pull in off the road if it is necessary. 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You could wear a high visibility, luminous or reflective garment to become more visible to others. If cycling in groups, please bear in mind the width of the road and allow space for other vehicles to overtake or pass. 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

0: It's Adele, Set Fire to the Rain on Monday morning's breakfast show here on Kildare's KFM. Now, Grainne Shoiga is set to explore the threat of AI-generated image abuse in a new show. A non-consensual, explicit deepfake image of the journalist and broadcaster was circulated online during her general election campaign back in 2024. And in the new documentary, she'll travel around the country speaking to people whose lives have also been affected by deepfake abuse. It should make for a really good watch. It's on Virgin Media next Monday at 9 o'clock. Do check it out.
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0: Now then, a big happy 70th birthday to Mary Gagan, who's celebrating today. Have a super day, Mary. That comes in with lots of love from your girls, Teresa, Yvonne and Martina. Hope you have a super day. And happy birthday to you as well. If you celebrate today, if you do, you share your birthday with the actor Rudolph Walker. He plays Patrick Truman in EastEnders. He turns 94 today. And Power of Love singer Jennifer Rush turns 66.
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0: John's back with you later on this morning for the 11 to 3. 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Time right now here on KFM is just gone 10 minutes to 8 o'clock.

0: Glastonbury's Mystical Magical on Monday morning's breakfast show here on Kildare's KFM. Got a message in asking us to wish the happiest of birthdays to Katrina. Have yourself a super day, Katrina. Happy birthday to you. 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
0: Starting out on the M4, traffic's heavy from Maynooth through to Leixlip at the moment and very heavy between Lucan and the M50 interchange. Over on the M4 at the moment, traffic is slowing between Castle Warden and Rathcoole. From there, it's moving pretty well to the M50 at the moment. Towns and villages across the county are moving well so far this morning, as is the M50. If you'd like to let us know about anything else you're seeing out and about on the roads, our number on the Zip at Donaghy text line for all your travel updates is 0833 97 97 97. We'll update you on roads across the county again after 8.

0: Yazoo, and only you on your Monday morning breakfast show here on Kildare's KFM. Hope you had a great weekend. Welcome into a brand new week. If you'd like to get in touch for any reason at all this morning, you can reach us on the Zip Donnelly text line on 0833 97 97 97. We'd love to hear from you. Got your morning sports news on the way in the next hour. We'll continue to keep an eye on the roads, and a Brekkie Brain teaser on the way around 20 past 8 too. 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
9: It's 8 o'clock. Good morning. I'm Ruth O'Connell. Fresh efforts to resolve the Drumcree parade dispute will be made later after a long standoff to block the contentious Orange Order march in Portadown. The Drumcree parade route, which was associated with violent clashes during the Troubles, has been banned since 1998 but was given the go-ahead to take place yesterday. That led to a blockade by protesters on the mainly nationalist Garvahy Road. Some members of the Orange Order remain in the area this morning, and it's reported that police blocked an attempt to carry out the parade around 4 a.m. Brendan McKeona from the Garvahy Road Residents Coalition will meet with the Secretary of State and the PSNI Chief Constable later. He says their position is clear.
10: I've stopped them once. The process now is to ensure we stop them permanently.
9: EU defence ministers are meeting in Brussels today. Minister Helen McEntee will exchange views with her counterparts on continued support for Ukraine. The Ukrainian Minister of Defence will address ministers remotely and provide an update on the situation on the ground and Ukraine's immediate requirements. Micheál Martin's confirmed a further investment into roads and road safety in the budget. Speaking in County Clare yesterday, the Taoiseach said discussions are currently underway with the relevant ministers. Budget 2026 saw a €2 billion investment in Ireland's roads, both nationally and locally. Micheál Martin says community needs must be looked at due to weather conditions that can affect roads.
11: We will be focusing in on road safety, and the estimates discussions are underway between the Minister for Transport, both Dara Bryan and Sean Kenny, with Jack Chambers. Clearly, given also the inclement weather, storms and so on like that, we're very conscious on the needs that communities have throughout the length and breadth of the country in terms of road maintenance and in terms of the repair of roads and also building new roads.
9: The Green Party leader sitting out at the FAI for making players vote ahead of last night's game against Israel. Roderick O'Gorman thinks it was unfair to put pressure on the Republic of Ireland team to vote a day before the game. They decided to play the match after Gavin Bazunu dropped out of the squad. Deputy Roderick O'Gorman says players shouldn't have been put in that position.
12: The FAI created a situation where just 24 hours before the game, where the team should have been coming together, the players actually felt they needed to take sides and vote on whether to go ahead and play or not. And allowing a division like that to take place, it shows that failure of leadership by the FAI senior management.
9: A man in his 30s is due to appear before Cork District Court later this morning, charged in connection with a fatal hit and run in Kerry. A 17-year-old boy died following a collision involving a van on the N69 at Drumin Upper in Listowel after 3 a.m. on Saturday. The fuel allowance payment is going up this winter. The Social Protection Minister says it's rising by €5 to €38 weekly as he announces the start of the fuel allowance season. Payments are to start this week for over 465,000 households across the country, with eligibility expanding this year. Minister Dara Kaleri outlines how you can apply if you think you qualify.
13: If you're already in receipt of it, you will receive it this week, or you receive the first lump sum this week. For those who think they may be entitled to it or want to see if they're entitled to it, they can go to mywelfare.ie and see the various qualifying criteria. If you're under 66, there is about 21 social protection schemes that act as gateway schemes to the fuel allowance scheme.
9: The rate at which house prices are rising has slowed to 3% across the country. There's a rise of just under 6% in Cork, Galway and Limerick cities year on year. Dublin and Leinster are cooling fastest, with the national prices around half the rate of increase seen a year ago. And Taylor Swift has become the most awarded artist in the history of MTV's Video Music Awards, overtaking Beyoncé's 30. In a ceremony broadcast on CBS, the pop superstar won the first of its kind Artist Director honours. And that's your news at 4 minutes past eight.
14: It was day two of tactical training in the Dublin Mountains. It was around midnight, 4 degrees. Still as a lake in a valley. I don't know what it is about this training. Just makes me feel part of something more.
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17: KFM has been informed of the following deaths. Maria Dowlingly Dowling, Kilcullen. Sister Anne Stratford, CJ England and formerly of Newbridge. The funeral arrangements are as follows. Maria Dowlingly Dowling, Hillcrest, Kilcullen, predeceased by her husband Pat, deeply regretted by her sons Patrick and Emmett, daughter Elaine and extended family. Removal from her home by Anderson and Leahy Funeral Directors on Tuesday morning at 10:15 to arrive at the Church of the Sacred Heart in St. Bridget, Kilcullen for 11 a.m. Mass. 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Burial afterwards in St. Bridget Cemetery, Kilcullen. House private, please. Sister Anne Stratford, CJ, the Bar Convent, Blossom Street, York, England, and formerly of Rickardstown, Newbridge. Deeply regretted by her CJ community, her sisters Mary and Sue, brothers Eddie, John and Tom, and extended family. Removal this morning at 10:30 to arrive at Dominican College Church, Newbridge, for 11 a.m. Mass. Mass can be viewed on dominicansnewbridge.ie. Funeral afterwards to St. Conlett Cemetery, Newbridge. 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
0: Dry and bright today with good sunny spells and top temperatures across Kildare for your Monday of 15 to 17 degrees.
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0: It's Madonna and Material Girl on Monday morning's breakfast show here on Kildare's KFM. She was one of the big winners at this year's MTV Video Music Awards. She took home 7 awards last night, including Artist of the Year. And while accepting the prize, she encouraged others to believe in themselves.
1: I spent the last year and a half finding myself, believing in myself, and really making the music that I wanted to make.
0: As you heard in the news as well, of course, Taylor Swift also saw success. She became one of the most decorated performers in the awards history as she took home her three that she won last night, including the first ever recognition for Artist Director, takes her total at the VMAs to 33. There were also tributes last night to the late Dolly Parton and George Michael as well. And involved in those were Queen's Adam Lambert, Ray, Teddy Swims, and these guys as well. It's Somber. Here's My Body Isn't Ready on KFM. It's just coming up to 12 after 8. Welcome into a brand new week.

0: Summer, My Body Isn't Ready on Monday morning's breakfast show from Kildare's KFM. If you want to get in touch for any reason at all this morning, we'd love to hear from you. We're on the Zip It Donaghy text line on 0833 97 97 97. And coming up in the next few minutes, we've got your morning sports news on the way at 8:30. And ahead of that, this morning's Brekkie Brain Teasers on the way.
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0: On the N7 inbound, traffic is slowing at the moment from Castle Warden through to Rathcoole, and it slows again between Newlands Cross and the M50. On the M4, delays between Maynooth and Leixlip are easing now, and further in, it slows again between Lucan and the M50 interchange. Do watch out for delays northbound on the M50 as well between Ballymount and Blanchardstown. And bear in mind, it's starting to get busy in towns and villages across the county as well as the school run gets underway. We'll update you on roads across the county again before 9 o'clock.

0: great bit of feel good for your Monday morning. Charlene Spadieri in Texas with Inner Smile here on Kildare's KFM. Thinking caps on for this morning's brekkie brain teaser then. What I want to know today is what Irish county is known as the Orchard County? If you fancy a guess at that this morning, if you think you know, get in touch on the Zip at Donaghy text line on 0833 97 97 97. Which Irish county is known as the Orchard County? Right answer to that's on the way in the next few minutes. We've got your morning news and sport on the way as well in the next few minutes. And ahead of that, great tunes from Miley Cyrus and the Hot House Flowers to play you. The time right now here on KFM is 20 past 8.
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7: Coming up on Monday mornings, Kildare Today, live from 9. Health insurance customers are facing benefit reductions being applied to their policies despite the cost of cover going up. The Minister for Energy and Climate will bring plans for a boiler scrappage scheme and grants for solar battery storage to Cabinet for sign-off this week. We'll be asking an expert about the proposed scheme and if it could save people money. There have been calls for urgent action on addiction service failures in Kildare. A protest is taking place outside Áras Kildare on Monday. His councillors will consider whether to commence the statutory process to review the existing P data centre zoning at Jigginstown Maudlands. We'll also be looking at local issues around the county and we'll have a review of the weekend sporting action. Join me, Hannah Kelly, for issues affecting you locally, nationally and internationally, live from 9.
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And it's Sarah's Don't Go on Monday morning's breakfast show here on Kildare's KFM. We haven't caught anybody out so far on our Brekkie Brain Teaser this morning. Well done, folks. We're asking you, what Irish county is known as the Orchard County? If you think you know this morning, get in touch on the Zip at Donaghy text line with your answer on 0833 97 97 97. We'll give you the right answer in the next few minutes here on KFM. And Dan's in with your news and sport after Flowers from Miley Cyrus. We were good.

0: Here's Miley Cyrus and Flowers on your Monday morning breakfast show here on Kildare's KFM. It's the 28th of September and at 8:30, let's head to the newsroom and join Dan for your latest news and sports.
1: Thanks, Ben. Very good morning to you. A legal challenge is expected this morning over a decision to allow the Orange Order to march along the mainly nationalist Garvaghy Road in Drumcree. It'll be the first time the route has been used since 1998 when the dispute led to widespread violence. A man in his 30s is due to appear before Cork District Court later this morning, charged in connection with a fatal hit and run in Kerry. A pedestrian, a 17-year-old boy, died following a collision involving a van on the N69 Drummond Upper in Listowel after 3 a.m. on Saturday. The rate at which house prices are rising has slowed to 3% across the country. There's a rise of just under 6% in Cork, Galway and Limerick cities year on year, with a figure of 2.4% in Kildare. And a protest is planned this afternoon in Naas, demanding for councillors to vote to rezone land which had previously been rezoned for data centre construction in the area. The zoned land located at Jigginstown was specifically zoned for data centre development under the Naas local area plan. We'll have news in full at 9.
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3: With Joe Mallon Motors, Salins Road, Naas, Renault, Dacia and Peugeot dealers. JoeMallonMotors.ie.
1: The semi-finalists in the UPMC Senior Hurling Championships are confirmed after the weekend's action. Maynooth 5.23, Kyledove 1.12, Aero Curraquil 17 points, Confi 15 points, Selbridge 1.22, Arclough 2.17 and Naas 12.29, Clane 9 points. The semi-finals are Naas versus Aero Curraquil and Maynooth versus Selbridge. In the Intermediate Hurling Championship, Leixlip 1.21, Broadford 10 points, Moorfield 8.20, Maynooth 13 points, Naas 4.18, St Lawrence's 1-3. And in the Junior Hurling Championship over the weekend, Kilcock 1-30, Sarsfields 1-12, Wolftones 3-21, Kappa 16 points. And in the Cool Slitters Camogie Championships in Senior, it was Maynooth 1-15, St Lawrence's 2-11, Naas 2-12, Selbridge 2-4. And in the Intermediate Grade, Naas 7-10, Kappa 5-8 and Wolftones 1-9, Johnstown Bridge 11 points. A reminder that this morning's Kildare Today with Hannah Kelly will review all of the weekend's games, while this evening's Kildare scoreboard from 6.25 will also review the hurling and camogie and the rest of the weekend's Kildare sport. Republic of Ireland boss Hamer Hallgrimsson says the last few days have been the toughest of his career. Ireland players wore black armbands during last night's 3-0 win away against Israel, didn't shake hands and bowed their heads during their national anthem. Shane O'Donnell has brought the curtain down on his hurling career. The 2024 Hurler of the Year has retired following his club's loss to Aina Kilnamona in the Clare semi-finals. And Baveen Parsons says it was really special to become Ireland's record try scorer in her home county of Galway. The Connacht winger scored her 23rd and 24th international tries to help Ireland beat Japan 31-24 in the WXV Global Series yesterday. KFM Sport with Joe Mallon Motors, Salins Road, Naas, joemallonmotors.ie.
0: How was your weekend, Dan?
1: It was good, Ben. It was good. A bit of hurling, a bit of cinema. It was a nice mix, you know.
0: Did you manage to stay dry?
1: I did, actually, for the most part. I woke up Sunday morning, the game was thrown in at midday, and my God, it was like biblical, the rain coming down.
0: It was like the end of the world when we woke up yesterday morning, just like, because I could hear it when I woke up, beating off the window. Saturday had been such a lovely day.
1: Well, you obviously live near Carlo direction. I saw videos on Carlo weather. It was underwater, like.
0: Do you know something? I had been for a walk in that spot that was in the video down by the boat club on Saturday, and, you know, we were remarking on what a lovely day it was, and this is such a lovely walk. And then next thing, we were looking yesterday morning and going, it's underwater now.
1: Yeah, honestly, yeah, I couldn't believe it. Thank God now, it actually, but you know what the gas thing was? It actually ended up being probably the nicest day in the last month. Like, it didn't actually feel like September, which is gas. Usually, like, that day, it ends up being dreary, a real Sunday, but it was actually a lovely day in the end, to be fair.
0: It was, and you know what I mean? Like I said, it was nice and sunny on Saturday. It was, you know, torrential, and I mean torrential rain Saturday night into Sunday morning, and then it was back to the sunshine again. It was like it never happened.
1: Yeah, but I woke up this morning, and it felt like winter, like it was frosty. Like, obviously, you were up earlier than me, like, but it felt frosty, and I don't like the change in the season, so it kind of feels like that's coming now, you know.
0: Do you kind of get a bug or a bit of a cold as the seasons change, or are you just...
1: I was sneezing like mad this morning just before the news. I was hoping, like, you know, because obviously you don't want to sound like you're sniffing. Reading the news, like, you know, amateur, but I get a kind of seasonal depression, or not seasonal depression, but a kind of change in the seasons does affect me a bit, and maybe that's a natural thing, but yeah.
0: So, most important question, when you went out to play your game of hurling yesterday, was the pitch okay to play on by the time you got there?
1: Surprisingly, the pitch was actually like a carpet. It was actually perfect.
0: Wow.
1: But the thing was, it was... I kind of like playing games like this where the top layer is obviously wet.
0: Yeah.
1: It was a sand-based pitch, so it was fine. Mm-hmm. It was a bit wet, the ball was a bit greasy. It's tough playing hurling sometimes because the first touch, the hurl is a bit like a bar of soap. Like, so. But no, to be fair, conditions were perfect. It was sunny for most of the game, so I actually had no complaints. I was just worried you don't want it to be raining while you're playing the game because then it just really turns into a
0: mudslide.
1: You just can't, a mudslide, exactly, yeah.
0: All right, well, good stuff. Lovely to have you back with us for this week again, Dan. We'll talk to you again tomorrow. Have a great day.
1: Thanks, man.

0: It's Amina Carpenter and Tears on Monday morning's breakfast show here on Kildare's KFM with thanks to Conlon's BMW of Naas. Lots and lots of you in touch this morning on our Brekkie Brain Teaser. Great to hear from you all of a Monday morning, guys. And we didn't catch anybody out on this one this morning either. We asked you what Irish county is known as the Orchard County.
1: Good morning, you Ben.
2: Armagh, the Orchard County. Bobby Shane and Dad are springing in Newbridge. Up the ladies and up the sash.
0: Yes, indeed. Well done, one and all, correctly identifying that Armagh is known as the Orchard County. Thanks for playing along on the Brekkie Brain Teaser this morning, folks. We'll play again tomorrow morning around 20 past 8 or so here on KFM. Right now, the time's 21 minutes to 9 o'clock.

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0: Delays eased on the N7 inbound now, all's moving well there, and over on the M4 it's still slowing between Lucan and the M50 interchange. Watch out for delays if you're in that direction. Towns and villages across the county aren't moving too bad this morning so far either. We'll keep you up to date on the roads here on KFM throughout the day.
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George Harrison, Got My Mind Set On You here on Kildare's KFM as we wind our way towards 9 o'clock. 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
1: This is Adam from U2. 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

0: Red Irish Music, Bonham of the Lads, you too, and the sweetest thing here on Kildare's KFM. Thanks for tuning in this morning. Have yourself a super Monday. We're back for breakfast tomorrow morning from 6 here on KFM. 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
3: Do you remember the frog?
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10: How was school today?
11: You know, football training, lunch with the lads. Oh, and I have that art project to finish.
10: We all know that school days are filled with learning, social development and fun. But 1 in 5 young people are missing a month or more of their school year. And when they miss school, they miss out, which can impact exam results and well-being later on. Every school day is a new day. Visit gov.ie/school attendance, an initiative of the Government of Ireland.
12: Due to the leaves falling in autumn and the challenges this brings, Earnroad Éireann wishes to advise customers that a revised timetable will take effect on Dart and Dublin commuter routes from Monday, September 21st until December 12th. Morning and evening peak services will be affected, with some earlier departure times. Please check travel times on the Earnroad Éireann app or irishrail.ie. Earnroad Éireann is part of the Transport for Ireland network.
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15: It's 9 o'clock. Good morning, I'm Ruth O'Connell. Fresh efforts to resolve the Drumcree parade dispute will be made today after a long standoff to block the contentious Orange Order march in Portadown. Brendan McKenna from the Garvahee Road Residents Coalition will meet with the Secretary of State for Northern Ireland and PSNI Chief Constable later. The Drumcree parade route, which was associated with violent clashes during the Troubles, has been banned since 1998, but was given the go-ahead to take place yesterday. That led to a blockade by protesters on the mainly Nationalist Road. Sinn Féin and the DUP have clashed over the parade. First Minister Michelle O'Neill says residents don't want it, but DUP leader Gavin Robinson says the rule of the court should be respected.
16: Does anybody think that this is a good idea? No right-minded person would make this decision.
17: It's a fundamental tenet of our system that anybody, any Democrat, should uphold the rule of law. should adhere to the determination of our courts.
15: European defence ministers are meeting in Brussels today. The continued EU support for Ukraine and the current security and defence issues facing the bloc are on the agenda. A ministerial meeting of the European Defence Agency Steering Board is also taking place to discuss the annual defence readiness report. Defence Minister Helen McEntee says there will also be discussions on the situation in the Middle East.
18: Really important that we can progress any new mission, in particular in Lebanon, given the fact that the UNIFIL mission is due to come to an end. From an Irish perspective, it is absolutely essential that we are in a position to be part of any new mission on the ground, and so I will be bringing forward legislation to amend our triple lock legislation to make sure that no matter what happens, we have a presence on the ground.
15: Five men remain in police custody in England over a suspected bomb plot at a military base in Gloucestershire used by the US Air Force. It's understood an investigation is considering possible Iranian links after police were alerted to three suspicious vans near RAF Fairford early on Sunday. Residents from 85 homes have been evacuated. Donald Trump's again suggested the arrests are part of a long-running investigation.
19: We know all about him and you'll be hearing about it very soon. We caught him.
15: Micheál Martin's confirmed a further investment into roads and road safety in the budget. Speaking in County Clare yesterday, the Taoiseach said discussions are currently underway with the relevant ministers. Budget 2026 saw a €2 billion investment in Ireland's roads, both nationally and locally. Micheál Martin says community needs must be looked at due to weather conditions that can affect roads.
20: We will be focusing in on road safety, and the estimates discussions are underway between the Minister for Transport, both Dara Brown and Sean Kenny, with Jack Chambers. Clearly, given also the inclement weather, storms and so on like that, we're very conscious on the needs that communities have throughout the length and breadth of the country in terms of road maintenance and in terms of the repair of roads and also building new roads.
15: A man in his 30s is due to appear before Cork District Court later this morning, charged in connection with a fatal hit and run in Kerry. A 17-year-old boy died following a collision involving a van on the N69 Drummin Upper in Listowel after 3 a.m. on Saturday. The fuel allowance payments going up this winter. The Social Protection Minister says it's rising by €5 to €38 weekly as he announces the start of the fuel allowance season. Payments are to start this week for over 465,000 households across the country, with eligibility expanding this year.
21: If you're already in receipt of it, you will receive it this week, or you receive the first lump sum this week. For those who think they may be entitled to it or want to see if they're entitled to it, they can go to mywelfare.ie and see the various qualifying criteria. If you're under 66, there is about 21 social protection schemes that act as gateway schemes to the fuel allowance scheme.
15: And the rate at which house prices are rising has slowed to 3% across the country. There's a rise of just under 6% in Cork, Galway and Limerick cities year on year. Dublin and Leinster are cooling fastest, with the national prices around half the rate of increase seen a year ago, according to the latest report from property website daft.ie. That's your news at 4 minutes past nine.
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23: Be dry and bright today with long spells of sunshine, hazy at times, top temperatures of 15 to 17 degrees.
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23: Good morning and welcome in to Monday morning's Kildare Today. Hannah Kelly, Daniel Marr and Mark Hanbridge with you until 11. Coming up between now and then, health insurance customers are facing benefit reductions being applied to policies despite the cost of cover soaring. The Minister for Energy and Climate will be bringing plans for a boiler scrappage scheme and grants for solar battery storage to Cabinet for sign-off this week. We'll be asking an expert about the proposed scheme and if it could save people money. There have been calls for urgent action on addiction service failures in Kildare. A protest is taking place outside Áras Kildare on today as councillors will consider whether to commence the statutory process to review the existing P data centre zoning at Jigginstown Maudlands. We'll also be looking at local issues around the county and we'll have a review of the weekend sporting action. You can have your say by getting in touch on text, WhatsApp, voice note to 0833 97 97 97 with Zip It Donadie. You can call us on 045 898 999 or send us over an email to studio@kfmradio.com. Ben was keeping you up to date on traffic and travel earlier, just to keep you more up to date. The roads do seem to be moving okay. The N17 M7, M7 and M9 in all directions are moving well. Some delays there on the N7 northbound just at Newlands Cross heading up to the M50. The M50 itself, patchy delays both north and southbound, but nothing major to report. Traffic though is a bit heavier on the N4 heading up to the M50 just as on approach to Junction 3 and continuing all the way up there past Exit 1. As for the M4 though, that is moving well in both directions. And as for the towns and villages, they also seem to be moving okay, nothing major to report across the county. But again, if you do have updates, do let us know, 0833 97 97 97, or call us on 045 898 999. As I was saying, Daniel and Mark join in studio now to have a look at these stories making the headlines. Good morning to you both. Happy Monday.
0: Good morning.
2: Good morning.
23: So we are looking at the stories making the headlines, and one of the first ones, and actually a local one, is that there's a new daft.ie report out today, and we have, I suppose, more of an idea of how much houses in Kildare are costing. To no surprise though, they are more expensive than last year, 2.4% more than last year, Dan.
0: Yeah, and the kind of general what came out of the report is that the overall increase of house prices are slowing, with a kind of average of 3% across the country. The typical price of a 3-bedroom semi-detached house listed in the county of Kildare was €422,000, and as you said, 2.4% higher than a year ago. When you compare it to the likes of Dublin and other cities, there's a rise of under 6% in Cork, Galway and Limerick cities year on year. And then nationally, the average list price across all property prices in the third quarter of the year was just under €445,000. List prices now are on average 44% above their pre-COVID levels and 7.5% below their Celtic Tiger peak. Transaction prices rose 0.8% annually, the slowest rate of increase since 2020. And the gap, which we always are supposed to talk about between, you know, Dublin and nationally, the typical gap between the initial listed price and the ultimate transaction price was another thing. A measure of market heat narrowed to 2.6%. And Dublin and Leinster seem to be kind of cooling the fastest, as Dublin list prices are up just 2.7% year on year, and Leinster, excluding Dublin, is up by 2.1%. So yeah, they are incrementally obviously increasing year on year, which we would kind of always expect a little bit, but they do seem to be cooling from the consensus of the report.
23: Yeah, so they're not going up as fast as maybe they had been a few years ago, though. Still, though, looking like we won't be buying a house anytime soon. I mean, Mark, you just kind of recently, you said you're kind of in between two places. Dublin prices, you were saying it's very easy to spend like 40 or 50 euro.
3: Oh yeah,
23: living
3: easily
23: in the county.
3: Easily. And I suppose it is a bit of a difference when like you're at home and then when you're kind of living on your own. But even at that, you know, when I found myself in my hometown, like, you wouldn't be spending crazy amounts of money, but even when you're in Dublin, just everything, like, it almost attracts your wallet in some way, whether it's like, you know, public transport up there, and it's not going crazy, but it is increasing. And then between shops and just, it's just, it sort of all just builds and accumulates. And it's not like you're going out and buying Starbucks every day, but it's just the small things and they all add up.
23: Yeah. And you were saying that you're not really a big coffee drinker, so no, that kind of is helping you save that price. But yeah, like a cup of coffee now, especially in the city centre, like, you'd be paying maybe €6, especially if you kind of want the add-on stuff. But Dan, you are know of a place that only sells coffee for €2.
0: No, this is brilliant. And like, I know we can't, like, I'm not going to name where, I'll name the town.
23: You'll gatekeep it so that I'll gatekeep no it. One else goes.
0: Exactly. This is my place. But it's brilliant. Like, and this is just, in a world where we're so used to social media and coffees are €5 and trends, this place is literally like walking into your grandmother's house. It's just so untouched. There's nothing different about the place. Lovely old chairs, all creaky floorboards. Coffees are €2. You get a fry up for about a tenner, full fry up for a tenner, and it's just brilliant. There's nothing else needed. There's no renovations needed on the place. You don't need any lights. You don't need any social media. It's just really, really nice, and, you know, kind of whatever the word is. But yeah, honestly, €2 for a coffee, crazy stuff.
3: I suppose the thing now as well is coffees are getting more advanced now. There's like 5 or 6 things in a coffee. I mean, I'm not too familiar with any menus for coffee houses, but I know that there's like now, well, at least probably 100 different types of coffee.
23: Yeah, you can get the different roasts. Then you, of course, have your flavouring. You can have the different milk options. You can have, like, protein milk is a new one that's come in the past few months. And then, of course, that's adding up the cost of a coffee as well. And then it goes back to, you know, when you go abroad and you're paying €2 or €3 for a coffee, you're thinking, oh, this is nice compared to what we're paying here.
0: Yeah,
23: but again, they're very simple. They're not like the extravagant
0: that
23: crazy
0: is true
23: ones
0: as well.
23: That we get.
0: Yeah, and it is easy to say. Yeah, it's easy to say, Asher, this is €2. Why can't? But in fairness, yeah, there probably is a lot more stuff goes into them. But
23: yeah,
0: yeah.
23: Also in the headlines today is there's a rise in prescription opioid use under a public drug scheme. Mark, this is a story that you're reading from today. So the estimated consumption of opioid pain medication under the General Medical Services Scheme has increased by more than 10% between 2018 and 2025. This is a new investigates analysis of HSE data.
3: Yeah, it's worrying, especially because in the back of our minds, I'm sure, is the crisis that was in the United States for so long. But approximately 1.5 million people, around 30% of the population, are eligible for the GMS scheme. So it's the country's main kind of drug scheme or community drug scheme. Between 2018 and 2025, the state spent $316 million on opioid prescriptions across the GMS and two other community drug schemes, the long-term illness, LTI scheme, and the drugs payment scheme, DPS. And most of this expenditure, $271 million, was through the General Medical Services. And it's quite scary to see just how much it is growing in such a small period.
23: Absolutely. That's a new report. It's an RTE Investigates analysing that HSE data between 2018 and 2025. That's available to read in full, and I'm sure we'll be hearing more about it throughout the day. Also in the headlines that of course has been carrying over from the weekend is the situation kind of over in Northern Ireland over the Orange Order parade. Still seems now that there's no resolution after the Northern Ireland secretary has met with political leaders.
0: Yeah, no, there doesn't, and it's been going on for a few days now. So Northern Ireland Secretary Chris Bryant held talks with political leaders last night following kind of tense enough standoff over an Orange Order parade. No resolution has since emerged. Thousands of protesters, as we know, we've probably all seen the videos, they blocked the Garvaghy Road in County Armagh yesterday in an attempt to prevent the march, which had been approved by the Parades Commission for the first time in almost 30 years. It was widely associated with violence. A number of people had lost their lives, actually kids have lost their lives as a result of essentially the parade and the clashes that came from it. Brendan McCunagh from the Garvaghy Road Residents Coalition said he had received commitments that the parade wouldn't proceed down the Garvaghy Road overnight, but he said just to be sure, he said we'll keep 20 or 30 volunteers on the road. Now, there was no clashes obviously last night because the PSNI were kind of essentially in the middle of them and the Orange Order seemed to be, I suppose, at the top of the hill. Mm. But there was a point where they did come down, I think in the evening time, and there was definitely more than 35 of them, which was agreed to in the actual, the whatever the conditions, they came down the hill. The PSNI effectively said that, look, you can't really come through here, as well as the fact it's just not being safe. Like, there would be a clash. And I know, in fairness, the protests, the nationalist protests were completely peaceful. They were just linked up. They were just, there was, and Michelle O'Neill, the First Minister, was there. And then it was just a standstill. They were there, in fairness to them, I think they were there nearly from Saturday night, come up until this morning. There's probably some of them still there. So it's been a real standoff. And I suppose they really have really made their voices heard. They said, we don't really don't want this. And I suppose it's just the kind of fear of that violence. And I know it's not a million miles away, all the conflict that did happen up north. So I think there's probably just fears that that could re-spark again. So I think people are just trying to, I suppose, think of the future and try, like, I don't know, I think it's a bit of a step back, the fact it was even, like Taoiseach Micheál Martin came out and said, like, how did the Parades Commission even, like, there's multiple leaders have come out and, look, everyone has their own opinion on it. Some people, like the likes of the DUP, have said, well, maybe, why don't you just let them walk and this could be a real unifying thing. So, look, everyone has their opinions, but I think when you associate the clashes that did happen over the years with it, it would be tough to see it happen, but look, it's ongoing.
23: Anyway. Yeah, and I remember seeing one video over the weekend of one of the residents. She was young when some of those clashes happened, and now she was raising her own children, and she never thought that she'd kind of see the day where the potential of this could happen again. The latest we have now is that there are fresh efforts to resolve that dispute, that they'll be made today again and after that long standoff. We do have an audio clip from the First Minister, Michelle O'Neill. She says residents don't want the parade, but DUP leader Gavin Robinson says the rule of the court should be respected. Let's hear this now.
16: Does anybody think that this is a good idea? No right-minded person would make this decision.
17: It's a fundamental tenet of our system that anybody, any Democrat, should uphold the rule of law. should adhere to the determination of our courts.
23: So again, that those fresh efforts will be made today, and we'll keep you up to date here on KFM, so do stay tuned. Also, again, kind of over the weekend, and honestly, I suppose, really since around February, is of course the discussion around the FAI, the match against Israel over the weekend. It was in talks up until, I think, yesterday morning, whether this was actually going to happen or not. We do have the, I suppose, the latest report after, of course, it did happen. It was a 3-0 win over Israel, but the FAI president Paul Cook has come out and kind of commented on it now. Mark, what is he saying?
3: Yeah, if you were with us over the weekend, you would have had coverage on this, and you're right, up until I'd think it was 1 or 2 o'clock, a lot of us here weren't sure if it was going to happen, and then after that it was kind of like, okay, well, it's too close now that it's not going to happen. But certainly on Friday it kind of, we had reports coming through that, hey, players were still conversating over this, and there was reports that one player was sleeping on it. Of course, Saturday morning we figured out that one player was Gavin Bazunu, and then that opened just a whole new category of things. The FAI throughout this has insisted, well, we've handled it quite well, and I suppose there's a lot of stuff coming out that kind of points to the fact that, well, maybe you could have handled it a bit better, because Gavin Bazunu came out, and then there was reports of players were clashing with him, specifically one player who we still don't have the identity of, and I imagine we won't get, and then players, major players who are leaders in the team, big parts of the team on the field, were coming out in support of Bazunu. We're also not going to mention them just because it's more kind of rumours and rather than reports. But as far as, and then an RT reporter at a press conference asked David Carell, you know, what was your process of asking the players? Were they comfortable? Were they committed to this match? Because that was the big thing. The FAI came out and said, listen, before we ever came to this point, we got a major amount of support for the commitment to play these games. Then it was revealed that they hadn't talked to the footballers, the goalkeepers, I mean, which is, it seems like a big gap. They're kind of a big part of the team. But, and then David Carell came out and said, well, listen, this is how we picked the players. We picked them on the last 3 seasons, how involved they were in the setup, what they did in their domestic game. And once again, that asked more questions, because it's not like Bazunu has been sitting around for the last 3 years. He has nearly 30 caps, and he's also been a prominent part about Southampton. Now he's at Bolton Wanderers. And but Paul Cook has come out and said that we think we handled them quite well. They're still unclear what the sanctions from UEFA would have been. I think it's very, I don't think there's really any questions whether the next game goes ahead. If this game went ahead, the next one is most likely going to go ahead. He brought in the sanctions that Southampton faced for cheating, they were kicked out of the playoffs for spying on another team, which someone could ask the relevance of bringing that in, but he just brought it in as an idea of what a sanction looks like, I guess. And his quote was, we said all along that we would play this game that was mandated through us by our members, through the board, and we fulfilled one of the fixtures now thanks to the courage of those players who played tonight and togged out. I think, first of all, I have to pay tribute to every player that togged out here tonight, and overall he's just he said, I've certainly spoken to other countries in our group, and they've reaffirmed their decisions to play the game. So overall, the FAI insists they've handled the situation quite well, and they're planning to play the rest of the games.
23: I was going to say, it seems like the other games will be going ahead, but again, that's kind of one of the other major talking points. I wonder if this will continue then ahead of the next game, or is it kind of, okay, it's kind of cemented the fact that it is going ahead. Will we see as much talk as what we've been seeing the past few months?
3: Well, if we've learned anything from the Irish, is that they don't do quiet, you know, and if they're unhappy, which even here in the newsroom, the amount of quotes and emails we got in from TDs and people online about how just unhappy they were, and even if you went to the coverage online after the game, which I did, I scrolled through social media, it was all like real people say we shouldn't have played the game, it shouldn't have went ahead. So I think people are still really unhappy, even with what is such a, it is a great result for the Irish team, especially after their opening loss. But people aren't happy, so I think the FAI is still steadfast in their opinion that it's going ahead. I don't think the people are going to give up, though.
23: I'd be interested in knowing your thoughts at home about the game and now the future game as well, so get your messages in on 0833 97 97 97. One message actually just came in, Dan, for you, saying name the town where that coffee shop was.
0: Can I actually name it?
23: Well, you can name the town.
0: Oh, yeah.
23: Where was it?
0: Trim.
23: Ah.
0: Trim in County Meath.
23: Okay, well then. There yeah. you go, guys. You kind of have to hunt down all the coffee shops in Trim now to see if you can find it. But Dan and Mark, thanks for joining for the papers this morning. They'll be featured across the news here and on the show on KFM. Keep your messages coming in. You can also call us on 045-898-999.
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23: KFM. Health insurance customers face benefit reductions being applied to policies despite the cost of cover soaring. Dermot Good, founder of healthinsuranceireland.ie, said the changes were introduced earlier this year but will come into effect when consumers renew their cover. And Dermot joins me on the line now. Good morning, Dermot. Thanks for taking our call on the show.
26: Good morning.
23: So looking at these price hikes and I suppose these benefit reductions now, we've heard about multiple companies upping their prices the past few months. But why are people being asked to now, I suppose, pay more for their insurance, but in some cases they're now seeming to be getting less cover?
26: Yeah, it's not something we want to see. I mean, what tends to happen when the insurance companies, I suppose, are struggling to control claims costs, normally what they will do is they will obviously increase their rates. And we've seen that continuously for the last number of years. But unfortunately, this year, we've had, I suppose, two negative impacts, because what they've done is, and this is really, by the way, for now, affecting lay members predominantly, but it's something that we see across all the insurance companies. But what they did this year, back in April, as well as an increase in April, they also changed the benefits on nanny plans, particularly for things like orthopedic procedures, hip and knee and shoulder replacement, and even certain eye procedures like the removal of cataracts. So they reduced those benefits from April. But the thing about it is, Hannah, these are brought in from the renewal. So now we're approaching the peak renewal period, which is when literally half the market, 1.25 million people, are due to renew their cover now from basically from November till the end of February. They're expecting price increases, but they've all forgotten that the benefits will be reduced. And just to quantify these benefit reductions now, for example, there's a plan called Prosper Advanced, which is a really comprehensive private room corporate plan that if my renewal is the 1st of October, well, today I'm fully covered for a hip replacement, excuse me, but from the 1st of October, I will now have a 40% shortfall. Even though the premium has gone up year on year, and that means if I need to go into the Hermitage Clinic or the Bon Secours or any private hospital for or the sports clinic or whatever for one of these procedures, I could be asked to pay €6,000. And that's a massive change for a lot of people. And on a whole range of about 30 other plans, where the shortfall was already 20%, now that shortfall is going to double to potentially 40% as well. So really, it's a call out to every, I beg your pardon, every member, that you can no longer just look at the premium anymore. Because what will happen is, and we see this all the time, people mistakenly assume, well, if the premium has gone up, then surely I have the same cover. I just have to pay more for it. Mm. But if you don't check the details, you could actually find yourself in a situation where you're actually paying more for less cover, exactly as you described as the at the outset. So it's really important now that everybody just do not just look at the actual premium cost. In fairness to the insurance companies, it will be in the details. They will clearly set out what benefits have been removed or reduced or changed. But a lot of people, as we all know, they just don't, they don't read that detail. They focus on the actual, the number, because that's what's got, what's going to hit their pocket. So people need to be very careful as that renewal period approaches.
23: Mm, and as you were saying, kind of Leia seems to be one of the main companies doing this. Is it known why exactly, especially for the likes of the hip and knee and shoulder replacements, why are they being, I suppose, kind of removed from the premiums now?
26: I think what the insurance companies are saying is that it is all down to claims costs. And what they're finding is that, look, these procedures are not cheap. And what they're finding is that there is now in the market, I have to say, that for people who want really good cover, full cover for hip, knee and shoulder replacements, and also good all-round cover, like, you know, good accommodation cover, low excesses, really good refunds on on outpatient expenses, those plans now are close to €3,000 per adult, between €3,000 and €3,500. Unfortunately, though, some of these plans that I mentioned earlier are only about €2,500. So I think what's happening is the insurance companies, they basically want to get more premium from people who want that full cover. And what we're seeing in the market now is that, yes, there's fantastic value, and I see new plans being launched all the time, and most people, like the average premium in the market today is €1,950. So you can get very, very good cover for €1,700, €1,800, €1,900, but you will not be fully covered for those types of procedures. And this is really, it's really going to impact, I suppose, the older members more.
23: Mm.
26: Who obviously have those underlying conditions. And by the way, I would say to anybody listening to this now, you need to talk to your parents. You need to talk to your older family members, because they are the very people who are terrified of making any changes. They will look at the premium. They might not even look at it. They might not even open the documentation. They'll just let the policy roll over. It's what we call auto-renewals. And the insurance companies love those customers, because they don't, they never phone up. They don't put the insurance company under any pressure whatsoever. But the real risk for now for your parents or other family members is that they could find themselves in 6 months' time needing one of these procedures, assuming they're fully covered, and then absolutely shocked to find they have a bill or a shortfall of anything from €3,000 to €6,000. So you need to sit with them and check those details. And if you see there is a potential change on the policy, you need to engage with the insurance companies. But it is, look, it's a trend we don't like to see. The gap now, Hannah, between the plans that don't fully cover these procedures and the plans that do cover them, that gap has widened now considerably. And there are plenty of options there for people who want to keep that full cover. But unfortunately, it's now going to present, I believe, a significant affordability challenge, because a lot of people just don't have. I mean, I mentioned Prosper Advanced. Today, that plan is €2,564. You know, a retired couple don't have an extra €500 to €1,000 each to go on to a plan that keeps that full cover. So there's some very difficult choices facing some health insurance consumers as we approach that peak renewal period.
23: And you mentioned there the peak renewal period, it's kind of around now. So for someone listening who is due to renew, maybe they tend to be the auto-renew customers, is it really a case of they need to be looking at the fine print now, ringing their insurance company and, you know, the term now, shopping around?
26: Absolutely. I mean, the days, I have to say this, the days of letting your cover roll over and staying on the same plan for 5, 6, 7 years, like, those days, unfortunately, are now gone. So every consumer now, you need to think of health insurance as you do car and home insurance. There is no loyalty whatsoever. And what I mean by that, sorry, that this is not a criticism of the insurance companies, but they're not allowed to reciprocate. They cannot reward you for being loyal. There's no loyalty discounts. There's no loyalty additional benefits. So really, you need to engage with your insurance company. And by the way, you know, if you're not into the detail of reading through the documents, and a lot of people get this now by email and so on, and it just rolls over, I would advise everybody now, phone your health insurance company as soon as that renewal notice lands. And the first question is, have you changed any benefits on my plan? In other words, if I stay on the plan, will my benefits be identical to last year? And get them to explain it to you. And if there's no change, well, then you might decide to stay as you are. If there is any change, look, the next question everybody should be asking their insurance company, and start with your existing provider, obviously. But the next question is, okay, well, do you have a similar plan that gives me similar cover, not identical, similar cover that's cheaper. And don't be afraid to tell them what your budget is. And by the way, Hannah, I know we've kind of skipped over the price increases. Like, people have forgotten that, yes, there's small increases coming through, well, relatively small in October, but everybody has forgotten that the rates already went up in March and April anyway. So pretty much every consumer is facing two increases coming at the one time from October onwards. And that could be anything. If you're lucky, 8%, some people 15%. I see a couple of plans could be as much as 19%. So, you know, there is difficult times ahead for many consumers of health insurance. But maybe just to strike a slightly positive note, rare that Dermot Good has a positive note, but just so people know, a whole load of new plans and new deals have been introduced by the insurance companies, especially for families, because they know that affordability is a huge issue. And if they don't put something in that offers better value into the market, they know they'll either lose customers to other providers, or people might actually drop off or drop out of health insurance completely. So the key message to everybody is, you know, check the details, phone up your insurance company, make sure you understand if there's any changes, but don't be afraid to shop around and challenge them. Tell them what your budget is, you know, for you or for your family, and sit back and get them to propose something that gives you similar cover that fits that budget. So really, you know, shopping around now is absolutely the key message now. Otherwise, you could just find yourself with inadequate cover that could cost you thousands if you're not careful.
23: And one listener has just texted in the past few minutes saying, good morning, referring to health insurance, our policy has jumped up by €2,500 since 2023, and it will go up by €1,000 for 2027. For two old age pensioners, I can see us giving up our insurance as it's going to cost over €6,000 for next year. It's pushing more pressure on the HSE. I'm sure we won't be the only ones. We love our sports on TV. Last year, we had to give up Sky Sports to fund our health insurance, so I don't know what we'll have to do now. Both of us have medical conditions. It was, as Dermot was saying, it is about shopping around and maybe calling your insurance company and asking them, this is like realistically what I can afford, what can I get for this? And don't be afraid to say it to them and just really look around, because I mean, to pay that much, especially if you need health insurance, it's just gone crazy at the moment. And as Dermot, as you were saying there, you know, it kind of begs the question of, are people going to continue to get health insurance? And that in itself can cause issues as well. But thanks to that listener for sending that text in. If you do have any other messages relating to health insurance, do keep them coming in on 0833 97 97 97. But that was Dermot Good, founder of healthinsuranceireland.ie, joining us on the line this morning. Dermot, thanks again for your time. You can visit his website, healthinsuranceireland.ie. Do keep those messages coming in. We're now heading over to the Kildare Newbridge Municipal District, where joining me now on the line is Councillor Brian O'Loughlin, looking at the questions and motions raised at the latest MD meeting. Brian, good morning. Thanks for taking our call on the show.
1: Yeah, morning, Hannah. How are you?
23: I'm good, thanks. So your very first question to the council is about the continuous problem of sheep wandering off the Curra, specifically at Brownstown, Knox Cross, Cutbush and Suncroft. And this is something that the KFM has received quite a few messages about in the past.
1: Yeah, I mean, the thing about it is, Hannah, it is ongoing. But it's not quite as simple. So really I wanted to know, like, is there kind of a longer term plan from Kildare County Council to try and solve the problem? And I suppose the reality is, you asked the question, why are they wandering off to Curra and heading down the roads around? And it is particularly over that area. And the reality is there's overgrazing on the Curra. So there has to be some more control put on the amount of sheep. Now, that in itself is kind of a challenge, because it was actually quite hard even to get the number of sheep that are actually on the Curra. And it could have varied from 3,000 to 5,000 sheep could be on it at any given time. But the problem is that a lot of the farmers, like, they put them on the Curra for a month or two, then they move them off to some other land. You know, so there's a lot of kind of toing and froing. on the Curragh, and they are meant to be branded by with a Curragh brand. But it's very hard to control it, and I was talking to the Curragh Rangers as well, well, the Curragh Mayor, which would be commonly known as the Curragh Rangers, to kind of supervise it. But the problem is that they've nowhere, if, even if they did impound some sheep, they've nowhere to put them. You know, so like everybody's actually facing a challenge. So that has to be brought under control to some element. But I'll be honest, I don't really know the solution right now. But the stakeholders have to get together, along with the Curragh Rangers, the Department of Agriculture possibly, the County Council, and actually try and come up with a plan. Mm. But I did, when I was at the pound, I made a point of going out and trying to see is there any way of tracking sheep. And I did find a company that actually do it. And it was a GPS system on the sheep. And not only would they tell you where the sheep are for the farmers, and it's benefit for the farmers, they'll also tell them if the sheep aren't moving. So if they're in or if there's an issue, it'll send them a warning. But it's an app on your phone, and you can actually mark it on the Curragh. So you could actually theoretically say at the Curragh Golf Club, you could actually mark out the Curragh Golf Club, and the sheep get a sound warning first, and then get a shock if to proceed. But you could put it along the edge of the Curragh, as I say, the Curragh Golf Club. However, it is expensive, so it has to be funded. So my plan at the minute is to actually put a motion in for the next MD meeting and see what possibly our local minister, Martin Hayden, Minister for Agriculture, possibly to run a pilot scheme using these GPS systems and see what happens.
23: All right, and we'll keep up to date with you in regards to that motion, because again, it is something that a lot of people get in touch with us about, and I can imagine with councillors and people on the Curragh as well. Brian, you've also raised the motion about the council undertaking to paint the four derelict houses that were recently served with a compulsory purchase order there in Rathangan. What was the council's response?
1: Yeah, well, we actually ran a project in Rathangan, and we did get a private donor. And so we asked we asked them all of the houses in Rathangan, that we'd actually sponsored a paint. But the owners of the house would actually have to paint it themselves. And I have to say, it was a very good take-up of it. And you'll see now, if you drive through Rathangan, there was there's a big improvement. In fairness, a lot of people had already moved on it, you know, so we didn't pay for all the paint. But there was the four houses. Now, in fairness to the council, as you said, they were recently CPO'd, you know. And I have been in touch with a few of the different departments within the council, and they all agreed it was a great idea, but nobody agreed to pay for it. That's more or less where I am still. They will undertake to look at it, but they didn't commit to actually doing it. But having said that, I've no doubt they will. But there's two of them in particular that are very poor condition. And like, it's imperative, as far as I'm concerned anyway, to get the town, to finish it off and tidy up the town. So I hopefully we get a proper response and get a commitment from the council to paint them in the near future.
23: All right. And your final motion then, Brian, to the council is to undertake a review of the casual trading bylaws applicable within the municipal district. You're also asking if they could examine the potential for a designation of additional casual trading locations in the Rathangan area. Is this something that you've seen a possibility for Rathangan? It could maybe welcome more people into the area and just get that kind of community sense in the town.
1: Yeah, absolutely, and that's exactly it. Now, in fairness, there was bylaws, I think, introduced in 2021, and there was quite a few, none in Rathangan, but quite a few in the towns. There was 5 in Monastrevin, 20 in Newbridge, 15 Kildare, some of you call them. However, there's been a very low take-up. Like in Monastrevin, there's 1 out of 5. Newbridge, I think there's only 1 or 2. Now, they are trying to develop a market there, and we'll see how it goes. Clare was the most successful one, with 6 of the 15 allocated spaces. But Rathangan, I'll be honest, I was looking for 1 or 2.

0: which kind of gives it a better community spirit. Mm. So I didn't get a yes.
1: Okay.
0: But I'm working on it.
2: Yeah, I suppose it gets the conversation started around it and the council aware of this now and the possibility of it coming in the future. Would it be something maybe that you'd be looking for in 2027, or will it take a bit longer, maybe into the following year?
0: Well, look, Hannah, I'll be honest, I'd be really hoping we get it next year, because we've a couple of big things going on in Sangin. Well, we have the Fail of Springsteen this year, I have to say, went really well. And we're hoping to put that over a whole weekend in July. And as I'm sure you're aware, we've got the Plowing Championships coming to Sangin. So it'd be great to have them in place before those events.
2: All right, Brian, thanks for joining us on the Kildare Today Show this morning. That is Fianna Fáil councillor on the Kildare Newbridge Municipal District, Brian O'Loughlin, on those motions and questions raised at the latest MD meeting. Some messages are coming in on 0833 97 97 97. I'll catch up with them after the break.
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2: 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As I was saying, there were some messages coming in on 0833 97 97 97 with Sip at Donaghadee. Good morning. I see there was a great turnout in Moat yesterday in relation to the fuel protests and the cost of living. Surely the government can't shut the door on these people's on the people's faces this time. And we have two messages in relation to sheep and them wandering across the likes of the Curragh. One listener says, when sheep wander to cut bush, they destroy the footpaths.

children walking to school. It's disgusting. Yet when you bring your dog out now for a walk, you clean up after them. How are farmers allowed to let sheep roam, destroy footpaths and gardens, the flowers, etc., and think they don't have responsibility? It is a beggar's belief. And another message has come in saying the sheep farmers don't care about their animals, this listener says. You could have 30 to 40 roaming the roads in Brownstown and Suncroft and near the school. The estates are destroyed, the community grounds as well. There's no road safety. How someone is not hurt by these? You can keep those messages coming in on 0833 97 97 97, or you can call us on 045 898 999, or you can even email us studio@kfmradio.com. In the next few minutes, we'll be discussing a new boiler scrappage scheme that is going off to Cabinet this week. We'll be asking an expert about it and if it could save people some money. Baby.

0: That is Shaboozy with a bar song for Monday morning's Kildare Today. I'll catch up on some more messages in just a few minutes' time. But the government is to bring forward a boiler scrappage scheme that could be worth €2,000 to households. Minister for Energy Dara O'Brien has said he is to bring a package of measures designed to move Irish homes closer towards cleaner energy to Cabinet this week. And these grants could go up to €14,500 to replace oil boilers and kerosene boilers with new technologies. Dr. Paul Dean is a senior lecturer in clean energy futures at University College Cork and joins me on the line this morning. Dr. Dean, good morning. Thanks for taking our call.
1: Good morning, Hannah. Lovely to chat again.
0: Same to you as well, Doctor. This proposal, it's about another €2,000 for people who get rid of an oil boiler and install a heat pump. I suppose with that, is that enough to make people seriously consider making this switch?
1: Yeah, Hannah, look, I think it's a good deal, look. But it's not a no-brainer, or it's not a kind of a home run. There's a lot of thinking that needs to go into this. Look, I'm down here in Cork this morning. I'm not sure what it's like up in Kildare, but it's very cold down here this morning. And for a lot of people around the country, putting on the heating at the moment is something that we don't have to really think twice about, just because of the tremendous cost of home heating oil. If we were talking this time last year, Hannah, home heating oil would have been about 90 cent a litre. It's now down here about €1.70 a litre. That's a huge cost. The difficulty with home heating oil always, Hannah, is that it tends to be mainly in rural homes. Mm. And these homes tend to be larger. They tend to be a little bit older and they tend to leak a bit more heat. Now, replacing an oil-fired boiler, it's not an easy thing. Even if you're just replacing an oil-fired boiler with another oil or gas boiler, it's a big undertaking. And look, I suppose what the government are trying to do, and I'll give them credit here, is make that decision more financially easy. So if you are sitting on the fence about whether, look, if my boiler's coming to the end of its life, will I install a different type of heating system? Will I go down the air source heat pump? Well, look, and air source heat pumps are a good technology. They're efficient. They work. But they cost a lot of money. So this grant will really, I suppose, make that financial decision a little bit easier. But it really comes down, Hannah, to the size of your house and to the heating system that you have already in your home.
0: So it sounds like it's kind of, you have to take into account what makes a house suitable or unsuitable for a heat pump and if someone's house is actually the right one for it.
1: Yes, yeah. And look, to be honest, Hannah, this is an advice that you can kind of, this is the kind of thing that you could just Google or AI or ask your local plumber. Mm. This is where, if you're thinking about this, you would have to get in what we call an energy assessor. And this is someone who kind of looks specifically at homes. They look at the amount of insulation at homes. But as well, Hannah, they look about how much heat a house leaks out. Look, I've lived for most of my life in houses that were cold, damp, and that leaked a huge amount of heat. Air source heat pumps, which is the technology that the government are trying to promote here, which use electricity, they're incredibly efficient. For every one unit of electricity, they'll give you about 3 or 4 units of heat. That's very good. But for them to work properly, you need to have a house that leaks very little amount of heat. And that's why it's not something that you can kind of gauge for yourself. So the first thing that people would need to do, Hannah, is get in one of these energy assessors. That will cost about €600. So it's kind of a litmus test, really, as to, you know, I suppose, how willing or how serious you are about this. If you continue with the grant and go ahead, you can get some of that €600 back. But it's not just a simple swap in and swap out. And what they'll do then, Hannah, they'll come into your house. They look at the size of it. They look at the windows. They look at the doors. They look at the roof insulation. And if your house meets all the criteria, you can get at the moment up to €12,500, which will cover a huge portion of the installation cost. And then, as you said, after, I think it's January, the minister is talking about, there'll be another €2,000. And what that will do, Hannah, in a lot of cases, it will bring the cost of the replacement in line with the cost of swapping it out for an oil-fired boiler. So you won't be financially worse off, but there's a lot of conditions to be met there along the way.
0: Mm, so it seems like that there definitely is extra work that is needed if maybe the house isn't fully suitable at first with the likes of the insulation. So I suppose then if this all does work and the person finds out that, you know, they could have a heat pump put in instead, how much could they actually save on their heating bills with a heat pump instead of, you know, the oil or kerosene boilers?
1: Yeah, good question, Hannah. Look, and I suppose this is kind of the crux of the decision here. It's all dependent on what the, you know, if you install an oil-fired boiler, you know, you might pay €8,000 to get it installed today, maybe €5,000 if it's a little bit lower. But remember as well, you're linking yourself to buying oil for the next 20 years. So you've got to ask yourself, what's the price of oil going to be over the next 20 years? Now, Hannah, I don't know what the price of oil is going to be over the next 20 days. So if oil prices go up, you'll be saving yourself money. But if oil prices come down significantly, you won't be you'll be saving yourself very little money, or in fact, you could be even paying a little bit more. So it's all these kind of things into the future that are kind of really uncertain. And the only thing that I will say is that with prices at the moment, you'll be saving yourself, you know, €300 to €400 a year in terms of your operating costs. But the one thing, I suppose, as part of a looking forward, hopefully electricity prices won't have the same volatility as oil prices. And rather than looking at the economics as well, Hannah, because the economics are very much dependent on what happens with the war in Iran. Look, everything for us in Ireland at the moment, over the next winter, when it comes to our electricity prices, when it comes to our petrol and diesel prices, when it comes to our home heating prices, is all dependent on President Trump and the war in Iran. If there is a quick cessation in the war in Iran, and please God there will be, we would expect prices to come down relatively quickly over a 3 to 4, maybe 5 week period. But if that doesn't happen, we're kind of locked in. So the economics are tricky, Hannah, because you've got all these things, all those actors that I mentioned about there, war, President Trump, oil prices, they're all out of our hands. But if you have a house that leaks less heat, if you have a house that's using a lot more efficient technology, such as a heat pump, you'll insulate yourselves not only from the cold, but you'll insulate yourself from those kind of geopolitical events as well in the future.
0: It is a tricky one because you can't predict, you know, of course, the future, especially with currently like how volatile it is, particularly in the Middle East. A question I have now is, I wonder if this scheme was maybe introduced maybe a decade, maybe 2 decades ago, would we be, and a lot of houses were able to take part in it, especially the rural homes, would we be in kind of an energy crisis at the moment in relation to the home heating oil, kerosene boilers, the oil boilers?
1: Yeah, no, great question, Hannah. Look, and I suppose the best time to do all this stuff was 20 years ago. And unfortunately, that's not an option. It's not so much, I suppose, it's not just about the boilers or the kerosene on its own. It's also the type of houses that we built. Look, I suppose, from the kind of late 90s onwards to the kind of mid-2000s, we built a lot of homes in Ireland, but a lot of them were built, you know, to a relatively poor standard. They looked nice, but they leaked a huge amount of heat. And particularly with rural homes, that was what the time as well, Hannah, that we started to see a big increase in floor area of homes. So a lot of people will have nice homes, but they'll be very large. And large homes take an awful lot of energy to heat. And this is, I suppose, a good thing that the SEAI are trying to encourage here, not only with this grant, Hannah, but if this grant is something that isn't appealing to people, there's very good grants out there for getting your windows replaced, getting your doors replaced, getting attic insulation. And if you live in a house that's quite leaky, you know, sometimes in a lot of houses you walk past the window, you can feel a draft, or you see the light coming in through the side of the door. Those type of houses typically would need a bit of work done beforehand to make sure that the house is sealed as much as possible so that the heat isn't leaking out. So there are other grants available if this isn't something that's appealing to someone, and it kind of puts us in the direction of kind of slowly getting off oil. But look, there's 700,000 homes using oil in Ireland at the moment. It's going to take 20 or 30 years to kind of get us fully off this product.
0: And again, the Minister for Energy, Dara O'Brien, he said he will be bringing that boiler scrappage scheme to Cabinet this week, grants of €2,000 to scrap oil and kerosene boilers. And as Dr. Dean was saying, it's in addition to the existing grant of up to €12,500 available for heat pumps, which brings potential savings of up to €14,500. That was Dr. Paul Dean, Senior Lecturer in Clean Energy Futures at University College Cork, joining us this morning. Dr. Dean, great to chat to you, and thank you for the time on the Kildare Today Show. One listener has texted in, or two listeners have texted in with messages. One says the grants aren't worth it because you get the grants, the prices go up because of the grants cowboys, says Joe. And one message has come in relation to the sheep on the Curragh. Good luck to Councillor O'Loughlin trying to get something anything done about the sheep. I'm well into my 60s since I was a child, and well before that too. We have always had problems with sheep roaming around everywhere in Suncroft, on the roads, destroying people's gardens, many of accidents they have caused. As I said, over 60 years this is going on, nothing has ever been done about it, and there won't be anything done about it now either. And one final message comes in, a birthday request wishing Amara Smart a happy birthday, who is 7 today. That comes in from all of her family and friends, and also from Karen and Derry Smart, and from Neville Hendy. Play a nice song for her. So a big happy birthday to Amara Smart, who is celebrating her 7th birthday today. Hope you have a lovely day celebrating, and hopefully loads of presents come your way with birthday cake as well. You can keep those messages coming in on 0833 97 97 97. We're just heading up to the 10 o'clock news.
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6: Good morning, it's 10 o'clock. I'm Daniel Maher. Crowds of protesters on the Garvahi Road in the north have mostly dispersed this morning. Residents have been told there'll be a fresh process to address the Drumcree dispute, with meetings due to be held between the Northern Ireland Secretary and police. The rate at which house prices are rising has slowed to 3% across the country. There's a rise of just under 6% in Cork, Galway and Limerick cities year on year, with a figure of 2.4% in Kildare. European defence ministers are meeting in Brussels today. The continued EU support for Ukraine and the current security and defence issues facing the bloc are all on the agenda. And a protest is planned this afternoon outside Áras Kildare in Naas, demanding for councillors to vote to rezone land which had previously been rezoned for data centre construction in the area. The zoned land at Jigginstown was specifically zoned for data centre development under the Naas local area plan. And in sport, the semi-finalists in the UPMC Senior Hurling Championship are confirmed after the weekend's action. Naas will play Aero Cuirassiel and Manute will play Selbridge. In the intermediate semi-finals, Broadford will play Leixlip and Morfydd will play Naas. And in the junior final, Kilcock will play Wolftones. And a reminder that this morning's Kildare Today with Hannah Kelly will review the games, while this evening's Kildare Scoreboard from 6.25 will also review the hurling and camogie and the rest of the weekend's Kildare sporting action. We'll have news in full at 11.
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6: KFM has been informed of the following deaths. Maria Dowling, Ní Dowling, Kilcullen. Sister Anne Stafford, CJ England, and formerly of Newbridge. The funeral arrangements are as follows. Maria Dowling, Ní Dowling, Hillcrest, Kilcullen. Predeceased by her husband Pat, deeply regretted by her sons Patrick and Emmett, daughter Elaine and extended family. Removal from her home by Anderson and Leahy Funeral Directors on Tuesday morning at 10:15 a.m. to arrive at the Church of the Sacred Heart in St. Bridget, Kilcullen for 11 a.m. Mass. Mass can be viewed live on mcn.live. Burial afterwards in St. Bridget's Cemetery, Kilcullen. House private at all times, please. Sister Anne Stafford, CJ, the Bar Convent, Blossom Street, York, England, and formerly of Rickardstown, Newbridge. Deeply regretted by her CJ community, her sisters Mary and Sue, brothers Eddie, John and Tom, and extended family. Removal this morning at 10:30 a.m. to arrive at the Dominican College Church, Newbridge, for 11 a.m. Mass. Mass can be viewed on dominicansnewbridge.ie. Funeral afterwards to St. Conlett's Cemetery, Newbridge. 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Suvness August Siachán Dove. 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
6: Dry and bright today with long spells of sunshine, some turning hazy at times. Highest temperatures of 15 to 17 degrees.
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0: You're very welcome into the second hour of this morning's Kildare Today. Still to come between now and 11 o'clock, there have been calls for urgent action on addiction service failures in Kildare. A protest is taking place near Ars Kildare today as councillors are considering whether to commence the statutory process to review the existing P data centre zoning at Jiggins Town Maudlands. We'll be also looking at local issues around the Athy MD, and we'll have a review of the weekend sporting action closer to 11 o'clock. You can continue to keep your messages coming in on 0833 97 97 97, catching up with a few that have come in on the text and the WhatsApp. One listener says the council should have people to do work when the grants are given, says Mick. And one listener has texted in with regards to the sheep straying off the Curra. The residents of Cutbush and Suncroft are fed up of the sheep destroying the footpaths and the gardens in our area. We have challenged the farmers about the same, but he only laughed at us. The area needs more grids to keep them on the Curra, but there always seems to be an issue with putting them in. What happened to the Curra becoming a park? A lot of listeners are texting in about the sheep on the Curra and around the Cutbush and Suncroft area. Do keep them coming in. We'd love to hear your thoughts and kind of what the experience has been there and the issues arising as well. 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Also, we did receive a message in from a concerned resident from around the Ballyshannon to Suncroft area. They have said the L8007 from Ballyshannon to Suncroft Road, just off Ballyshannon Crossroads, was badly flooded again yesterday in a number of places after the heavy overnight rain. The problem is that it's ongoing year in, year out, and with children trying to get to Ballyshannon National School and trying to connect with the bus for CPC in Kilcullen, it's barely passable in the car and certainly not passable for children on foot. It's something that needs to be addressed straight away, and when the public representatives are out looking for votes, it's always a case of we will get it sorted, but it's another winter of just hoping it will be sorted. If any of the local public representatives, the councillors, are listening this morning, especially those where, you know, kind of the Ballyshannon area and Kilcullen, do get in touch with us if, you know, works are going to be done to address this flooding again. This listener says that it's ongoing year in, year out. But thanks to that listener for getting in touch with us. Do keep them coming in. And one other message has actually just come in saying, I've applied for a grant. It's 2 years for them to do a survey on the house, and then they told me they can't do anything to the house because it's C2BE, or I thought I'd get it to B, but I got nothing. The grant is a joke, says Noel. Keep them coming in. You can call us again on 045 898 999. In the next few minutes, we will be discussing there being urgent calls for action on addiction service failures in Kildare. But we're going to take a bit of music first from Picture This. Here's Take My Hand.
10: Take my hand.

0: That was Picture This with Take My Hand here on the Kildare Today Show. Now, as I was saying, Senator Aubrey McCarthy has called on the government and the HSC to address serious gaps in addiction services across Kildare, warning that vulnerable people seeking recovery are facing unnecessary barriers to treatment and support. And Senator McCarthy joins me on the line. Good morning, Senator. Thanks for taking our call.
1: Good morning, Hannah. So thanks for having me on.
0: This particularly relates to the Peter McVerry Trust in Newbridge, which you raised in the Shannon. What exactly is going on with the services and has led you to make this call?
1: You know, there's a lot of good stuff going on in County Kildare, South and North Kildare, so I don't want to be on always giving out. We have Recovery Month at the moment. It's September Recovery Month. And I just want to say a huge thanks to the team at KFM who went out of their way to support people in recovery during Recovery Month. Some of the podcasts, some of the people that you've interviewed, participants, have been gold. But one of the things that we're finding is the Frontline Addiction Service, which is supported by the task force, of which I'm the chair, that over the last couple of years has found it impossible to find the location that is suitable. So what we do, what the project does, it basically supports clients in their own recovery journey. There's counselling, there's a drop-in service, and there's also HSE harm reduction drop-in, needle exchange and day programs. So it's a fantastic frontline service, and it's run by the Peter McVerry Trust. However, they were the landlord of their old building in Newbridge. He sold the building, and they've been trying to get a new premises since. The only premises they could find was a place in the industrial estate over near Tokers, and it's meant to be a drop-in service. So if you can imagine, if you're on a recovery journey, you're in a vulnerable situation, it's not actually a drop-in. And also, it's also upstairs. So anybody with mobility issues, they can't get access to that. So what I call for the minister is, listen, there's enough OPW properties out there. Why can't the minister intervene or the county council and provide a property that actually we can use as a frontline service? The second thing that I brought up, Hannah, was I've received complaints of the chair of the task force that pharmacies are refusing to dispense methadone to vulnerable clients in Kildare Town. And if you can imagine, if you have diabetes or some sort of other debilitating disease and the pharmacies refused to dispense the medicine, there would be uproar. But when it comes to vulnerable people in addiction that have been prescribed methadone, they're not being given it in those pharmacies. And I think that's blatant discrimination. And it's discrimination to a certain cohort. And I think that's so unfair. This could be your son, your daughter, your brother, your sister. And it's vital medication. And it's been treated different to other prescriptions. And I don't think that's fair. And one example I was given was that a vet in the same area prescribed methadone to a dog. And yet an individual can't get it in the same street. So it's a decision by pharmacists. It's not the HSE. However, the chief pharmacist in the HSE has been informed of it. And I know the nearest available pharmacy to Kildare Town is the Curragh. I know it's not a million miles away, but if you can imagine, you're needing your medicine and then you can't access it in your own community and you have to go to the Curragh. So that's a big issue. So they're the two big issues that we're facing. But as I said, there's brilliant stuff going on the ground. You have the DARA project, which is expanding into Kildare. And that we had the opening of Recovery Month down there recently. And to see so many people on the recovery journey from all over Kildare, faces that I would have known and worked with for years, and now are sober and part of an abstinence program. And then you have the new Hope Cottage, the family support, which is in Kildare, in Kill Village in County Kildare. And up to 40 people are accessing that twice a week. And that's huge. So as a person who's seen addiction in my own family, I can see these type of services are the lifeblood of for people in addiction.
0: Absolutely. And, you know, touching on what we were saying earlier, September is Addiction Recovery Awareness Month. We have been highlighting it here on KFM. But, and you rightly pointed out that there are great work being done. And, you know, even speaking here on KFM, some people in recovery sharing their stories. But on top of this, we do have those issues there in Newbridge. Muirbridge and Kildare Town. So do you think that there is a gap between, you know, the message that is being promoted about recovery and then the services that are actually available to people who are in the midst of it?
1: Well, when I was speaking of this, Shannon, I said the day before in the Oireachtas, we had PDs and senators attend a recovery month event in the AV room. People had the flags up, the balloons, the purple t-shirts, and we were saying recovery is possible, recovery is possible. And then the next morning I was speaking that there's stigma that people in recovery aren't being prescribed methadone in a certain town, Kildare, and also we can't find a property for the frontline addiction services. So it seems like we're speaking out of both sides of our mouths. And what I mean by that is, it's all right to say recovery is possible, provided it's not in my backyard. I'm telling you, once you know, I've spent 20 years in this area, and a lot of people who would have been seen as undesirable are my best friends today. They're sober, they have families, they have businesses, and they have a new life. Addiction is a disease, and we need to help people get treated. We need to help them access medicines, and we can't hold them back. So if we're going to say recovery is possible, well, let's not keep the doors closed. Let's open the doors and make sure that we encourage people to follow that journey.
0: And you raised this in the Shannon. What was the response? What one did you receive? Was it something positive, or is it a thing that you're kind of afraid that you're going to have to bring it back up in the Shannon?
1: Well, I've written up to the minister as well, just about the property, and I'm saying, Okay, we need to focus on this. This, I think, it's low hanging fruit. I think there's still stigma in this area, so you don't want people in addiction, you know, walking up and down the street. Listen, people in addiction are in everyday jobs. They're in every community project, you know, except we don't know they're in addiction, and yet they're our sisters, our brothers, our uncles, our aunts. And that's why I'm saying, remove the stigma and let's focus on trying to get people sober, trying to get people on a journey of recovery. Yesterday, I was in Castletown. Saturday morning, I was in Castletown House and we did a recovery walk with Sir, our development worker, Steve Joyce, leads out on things like that. But he had the broadcaster, Nikki Hayes, who would have been well known to your listeners on 2FM and that. She spoke about her journey. And you could hear a pin drop. She spoke about losing her child. She spoke about losing her home, her car. And it's well documented in the media. But she was sitting there 3 years sober. She came through Tig Lynn, which I'm delighted to say we were able to help her. And she is sober. And this girl is kicking the ball out of the park. She's an amazing ear to be looked at to sort of say, wow, if she can do it, I certainly can. So there is hope. There is recovery is possible. And I know I used to be listening to radio stations and TV stations saying, I wonder, is there any help out there for different people? And now I see the help and I see people turning their lives around. So for anybody listening with a son, a daughter, or somebody that's close, that's in addiction, there are wonderful services out there. SURF, which is the Substance User Regional Forum, of which I am the chair, if you go onto their website, there's loads of services. And then, of course, I'm involved in Tig Lynn, which is a rehabilitation service. So I love Recovery Month, but let's not keep the doors closed. And that's why I'm shouting both about the pharmacies withdrawing the methadone and also about the Peter McVeary Trust not being able to get premises.
0: And we have those helplines as well, as Senator McCarthy was saying. There's SURF, the Substance Use Regional Forum for Kildare, West Wicklow and South and West Dublin on 045 875 111. There is also tiglin.ie. There's Coonwira and Athy on 059 863 1493. And then the HSE Drugs and Alcohol Helpline on 1800 459 459. But Senator, thanks for joining us on the show this morning, kind of sharing what you've been working on in relation to Newbridge and Kildare Town, and as well highlighting that there are so many services available now, and it is great to see, and there's huge work being done by organisations across Kildare and nationwide in aid of addiction recovery and awareness, especially for the month that's in it for September. That was Senator Aubrey McCarthy joining us on the line today. Thanks, Senator, for taking our call. I can read out those helplines again or pass them on to you if you would like them. A reminder, there's Coonwira and Athy, SURF, the Substance Use Regional Forum, there's Tig Lynn, and there's also the HSE Drugs and Alcohol Helpline.
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0: KFM. Now, the Kildare Data Centre Awareness Campaign are going to be protesting on the Newbridge Road near Áras Kildare in Naas today, as Kildare councillors will be voting to rezone the existing P Data Centre zoning designation on lands at Jigginstown Maudlands here in Naas. And also, residents from Naas will also be joining the campaign group in today's protests. Nicolo Voivoda is a resident of Primrose Garden, which is where kind of near the zoned land backs, and Nicolo joins me on the line now. Good morning. Thanks for taking our call on the Kildare Today show.
1: Good morning, Hannah.
0: So, as I understand, we've spoken to the Kildare Data Centre Awareness Campaign about the zoning there that's currently in place for Jigginstown and Maudlands. But I understand now it's residents of Primrose Gardens and other areas in Naas also taking part in today's protests. What other areas and kind of estates are taking part?
1: Well, I live here in Primrose Garden with my wife and my two children, and I've just learned about this potential development a few weeks ago. And since then, I've been going door to door and connecting with other neighbors and residents here in Naas. And the vast majority of people that I've spoken with across the whole of Naas are really concerned about this development. And just to put some numbers to it, the zone that you've referred to, which in the local area plan is called P2, and it's devoted to data centers only, has an area that's roughly the size of 7 times Croke Park. And it's about 130 meters from the housing estate where I live in. And this is not just an issue in Primrose Garden or Jigginstown or even Naas as a whole. We know that these data centers are incredibly energy intensive. They put a huge strain on our electricity grids. Just last year, almost a quarter of all electricity demand in Ireland went to power data centers. And that's just more than every home in every city and town in the whole country combined. So
10: this is not a local issue. This is something that needs careful planning and consideration, and that potentially has huge impact on our energy grids, on our water resources. And the residents that I've spoken with really have a variety of concerns. They come to this development with, from my end, I'm really worried about the ability of Ireland as a country to move away from fossil fuels and address the climate crisis. We've just had one of the driest summers on record, and we know that climate change makes summers drier and more frequent. If we keep building data centers without consideration for their energy use and their use of our natural resources, I'm really concerned of what it does for the livability, not just of the people living near these data centers, but everyone here in Ireland. So what people are gathering today to demonstrate in support of is something that's actually quite simple. What we're asking county councillors today is simply to take another look at the zoning decision that was made in 2021, a decision that was made actually with incomplete evidence at the time. No proper assessment was made about the potential water usage of such a site in a, that is dedicated to a data center. No assessment was made for potential energy usage of a data center in P2 or about their carbon emissions. And this motion that's going to the county council today is starting the statutory review process to start gathering the evidence. And we know that we need more information to understand whether such a data center is a suitable development so close to a residential area here in Naas.
0: And we were speaking about it about a month ago here on KFM with the campaign group, along with Naas Independent Councillor Shamie Moore. He said that it's not an issue that is up to local authorities. Now, with today's protest, there's a full council meeting today at 1:30. What is today going to look like for the group? I know it's not directly outside the building, but more so on the Newbridge Road there.
10: I think just to respond on that point, this is the right time to look at the issue. We know that we're missing, the council itself has responded that there's a lack of evidence to review the zoning, and the motion that's going in front of the council today is exactly starting the process of collecting that evidence. We're moving forward with a zoning and a potential planning application that could come in any day on the basis of incomplete information. We don't know what kind of energy usage and water usage and carbon emissions a data center in P2 in Jigginstown would produce. This is about assessing the evidence and researching those impacts before any particular planning application comes in. So we have all of the information that we need at the moment to make that review and to make that decision before getting to the point of a planning application coming in. And with regards to the protest today, I'm seeing the sun has come out, so we're hoping for some good numbers. But I think even before then, what I would urge any of the listeners is to pick up the phone and call your counselor. There are a lot of them that still haven't responded to residents' emails or calls. And I know that more than 2,000 emails have been sent to counselors over the last week alone. Many, many calls and voicemails left. For a minority of councillors, we've actually heard back and we've engaged in some conversation from across different political parties. But from the majority of them, we actually haven't heard anything at all. So it is quite disappointing, but it also means that there's still an opportunity for listeners to make their voice heard and call their councillors this morning and ask them to support the motion.
0: Mm. And now, of course, the hoped outcome for protesters is that the councillors do agree to rezone the existing data centre zoning there. But if it doesn't, if they don't, I mean, what happens then? What is the next step for yourself as residents and then also for the data centre awareness campaign group?
10: It's early to tell how the vote could go and what the campaign could do afterwards. I'm speaking not on behalf of the campaign, but just as an individual concerned resident. I think what is true, and I think as my personal opinion, but I also think that this is something that the public in Ireland shares as a whole, is that we need to push the pause button on data center development. And just over the weekend, an Irish Times poll came out showing that 61% of the public is in support of putting a pause on data center development. And it cuts across party lines. Even the majority of Fianna Fáil and Fine Gael voters want to put a pause to this development so that we can properly reassess how can we accommodate this industry and sort of make it part of our economy, but with proper regulation and planning in place and within the environmental limits and the societal limits that we have. What happens after today's vote, I'm not sure, but we will definitely keep making the case that we need to rethink the compatibility of data centers with our communities and with our environment.
0: And we'd love to get listeners' messages in as well. Now, one listener did text in saying we need more housing, not more data centres. All our construction workers are focusing on building the data centres when they should be building homes. You can keep them coming in on 0833 97 97 97. As we are saying, there is going to be that protest on the Newbridge Road near Oras Kildare today at 1:30. It comes as Kildare councillors are going to be voting to rezone the existing P data centre zoning designation on lands at Jigginstown Maudlands there in Naas. But that was Niccolo Voivoda joining us this morning, a resident of Primrose Garden, who is also going to be at those protests today. And do let us know if you're going to be there, 0833 97 97 97 with Zipit Donaghy. And we do hope to be there to get some of the photos and videos, maybe even some interview opportunities that we can play on tomorrow morning's Kildare Today show as well. So do let us know if you will be taking part in that. We're staying local this time, moving to the south of the county, where joining me now on the line is Labour Councillor Aoife Breslin on the Athy Municipal District. Aoife, good morning. Thanks for taking our call on the show this morning.
11: On the show, Hannah.
0: And I suppose, Aoife, just kind of touching on that full council meeting that's taking place today. Of course, we can't kind of predict what the outcome is going to be, but when can it be expected that the public will know what the vote was from councillors?
11: Well, the public will know the vote about 3:30 this afternoon, I would presume. It is one of the first things on the agenda. So between 3:30 and 3:45, the vote will be known.
0: All right. And then, Aoife, looking to your questions and motions raised at the most recent Athy Municipal District meeting, you've first asked the council to install measures to enhance the visibility for vehicles exiting from Abbeylands onto the L4009 there in Castle Dermot. Is the issue at the moment they're trying to come out there and they just can't see the oncoming traffic?
11: Absolutely. You know, it's one of the most beautiful estates I've ever visited. The residents actually keep it in a fantastic condition, and there's a little stream there with ducks which travel from the housing estate down to the stream. But it's quite an old estate, and the old walls of Castle Dermot, old granite walls, block the visibility coming out onto it, and that's the issue. And obviously, you know, with the age of the walls, one can't touch them and they have to be preserved. So we need to find another way around it, and I'm happy to say that the area engineer has visited the site with me, and we are drawing up plans to make visibility and slow down the traffic on the road.
0: All right, Aoife, you've also asked the council to give an update on when the construction of housing units by Cluett Housing will commence there at Green Alley in Athy.
11: Yeah, this is a development of houses, particularly for older people, down near the guard station in Athy. And I'm happy to say that they're already on site at the moment. It is expected, I think it's 30 or 31 units, that the units will be finished by 2028. Fantastic news. Much needed. I think it will open that whole area up and bring life back to that area. It's beside the canal and the barrow and the library. And, you know, it's very suited for older people.
0: And it's definitely some good news, as you were saying, Aoife.
11: Absolutely good news. You know, I mean, we've had some good news in Athy in relation to housing, but look, you know, there's a huge deficit there. The waiting lists in Kildare are huge, so we need to focus on housing, and housing is the focus for me.
0: All right. You've also asked the council about, with relevant agency's advances acknowledging in an appropriate manner the mothers and babies buried in St. Mary's Cemetery in Athy. What prompted bringing this motion up with the council?
11: This is something I had previously looked at and tried to move on. I'm very conscious of the history of women and babies in this country and how they were let down by society, and particularly by the Catholic Church. And they were shoved away, and a lot of them, their children were put up for adoption and they were shunned, and a lot of them found that they had to leave the country. And I'm very conscious of that, and it's a very dark history we have in relation to that. And I want to acknowledge the women and children that were born and indeed spent time in the old workhouse at the hospital in Athy. And I think, to be fair, we have to learn from our history, but until we acknowledge it, we won't learn. And I sincerely hope that that day of Ireland is well and truly gone. But, you know, as a person who reared a child on their own, I'm very conscious of what, if I had been born several years earlier, a decade earlier, where I might have ended up. And I think it is so wrong, and it is a stain on Irish society.
0: And so the council, are they going to be...
11: We are going to, yeah, absolutely. So I have a committee with some local volunteer people that are joining the committee, and we are also going to work with the arts officer and protocol here in Kildare County Council, and we will be moving the project forward.
0: All right. And your final motion then, Aoife, to the council is that the members of the Athy MD request an in-camera meeting with An Garda Síochána to discuss matters in the municipal district, given the establishment of the Kildare Local Community Safety Partnership. Can you kind of give us more details about this? It's known as the LCSP.
11: Yeah, that is a body that I sit on, but I must say that I am extremely disappointed from the reply from An Garda Síochána, that they don't feel that at this moment in time that it would be open to having a meeting with the elected members of the MD. There is a meeting of the committee and the all elected representatives, but that's countywide. What I'm particularly looking for is previously under the JPCs that the Gardaí and the elected officials met in camera a couple of times in the year to discuss issues prevalent to their local MD areas. You know, I was listening, not disrespect, but I was listening to a radio program this morning in relation to vandalism in a park. We have that in Kildare. We have quite a lot of issues, you know, that we need to discuss. And sometimes, you know, building up relations with the guards and ourselves is how we solve issues and bring issues to the fore. And I am extremely disappointed. I'm an elected representative. I stand before the people every 5 years. The people ask and insist that I look after their needs, and I can only do that by having the confidence in the Gardaí, and I'm asking them to consider it and change their mind. Can I say I have an extremely good relationship with the local Gardaí in the Athy and Castledermot areas who are excellent and do the work, but it's the superintendents and the inspectors who can make the changes, and that's who we need to meet with.
0: All right. Thanks so much, Aoife, for joining us on the Kildare Today show this morning. That is Labour Councillor on the Athy Municipal District, Aoife Breslin, on those motions and questions raised at that latest MD meeting. And as Aoife clarified earlier, that it will be known at around 3:30, 4:15, the outcome of the full council motion related to the P data centre zoning designation on those lands at Jigginstown Maudlands in Naas. We'll bring it to you here on KFM around then, so do stay tuned to our news bulletins as well as on the KFM radio website and KFM social media. One final message has come in on 0833 97 97 97. Hi, I'm a farmer on the Curra. The only solution to the problem, this is in relation to the sheep. The problem is a grid at Brownstown. I have gotten signatures from hundreds of people at Brownstown and Suncroft to support my claim for a grid. However, the council have done nothing. I try to keep them back, but I can't watch them 24/7, says this listener. It's interesting to know that so many people had kind of supported your claim there to get the grid in place. However, it was the council that kind of seemed to become a barrier there. Do you keep those messages coming in on 0833 97 97 97? We're heading up to the sport review of the weekend sporting action.
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9: 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One listener, Katie, has texted in saying, I'm heading to the protest. I'm very concerned about this issue, but I'm grateful that we have such articulate and well-informed residents in Naas helping to fight this issue. That message comes in from Katie. Do let us know if you will be heading over to those protests. Again, they're on the Newbridge Road today at around 1:30 whilst that full council motion takes place today. And we will know the outcome of that around 3:30, 3:45. So we'll let you know here on KFM. Just a reminder to keep an eye out for our social medias, our website, as well as tuning in to the news bulletin. I hope we will have it for about 4:00 or so. Keep those messages coming in on 0833 97 97 97 or call us on 045 898 999. As I was saying, we're heading over now to the sport review. It's a busy weekend for the UPMC Hurling Championships. Joining me now is the KFM sports commentators Seamus Dillon and Jer McNally and also Clem Ryan. Good morning to you all.
10: Morning, Hannah.
11: Morning, Hannah. Yes, the focus was on hurling at the weekend with the semi-finalists, as you now say, confirmed. We'll do that in just a couple of minutes' time. But in the senior results, UPMC Senior Hurling Championship, Group A, Maynooth 5.23, Kildare 1.12, Aero O'Curraquill 17 points, Confey 15 points. In Group B, Selbridge 1.22, Artlock 2.17, and wait for this, Naas 12.29, Clane 9 points. Now that's a 54 point winning margin by my calculation for Naas. We'll talk about that in a couple of minutes' time. The way is clear for the semi-finals then. Naas will play Aero O'Curraquill, Maynooth will play Selbridge. Ger McNally, you watched the Group A games for us at the weekend in St. Connaught's Park. Maynooth against Kyle Dove.
12: Yeah, a game that I suppose ended up being pretty one-sided. In no small part due to two red cards picked up by Kyle Dove in the opening 25 minutes. Mark Delaney got the first of those after 15 minutes, and then Johnny D then as well, he got the second for a foul then out on the terrace side. It was kind of mistimed shoulder challenge to maybe just make contact with the Maynooth man's head. First off, it wasn't malicious in any way, but probably the right call from what I could see of it anyway. But it always meant that it was an uphill battle for Kyle Dove. They'd already conceded 3 goals at that stage, including one inside the opening 3 minutes and then 2 more from Tom Power. They'd actually pull back a goal late in the first half, a consolation goal, Johnny Byrne sending the ball in that Declan Flaherty was able to turn home. But Maynooth then added goals in the second half through Tadhg Ford and Conor O'Grady to complete an impressive group stage for Ollie Baker's side. They've won all 3 games and they are probably the one side capable of putting it up to Naas going into the closing stages. But despite

0: Right, the one-sided nature of that win midway through the second half. Kyle Dove actually had one foot in the semi-finals due to Confey being ahead down the road in Mangard Park, and had that result for Confey stayed the way that it was shaping up to be, Kyle Dove would have qualified for the semi-finals no matter how many points they lost by against Maynooth. But in the end, Aero Oak turned that one around.
1: Let's talk about that game then, because Seamus Dillon, you watched that Aero Curraghquill 17 points, Confey 15 points.
2: Yeah, it was a game that Confey led 9-7 at the half-time break, but I think the main talking point of that half was Ben O'Boyle's red card in the 24th minute for Aero or for Confey, that reduced them back to 14 men and left them probably, you would have thought, with an uphill battle in the second half, but it was actually Aero Curraghquill that had the uphill battle, because with 12 minutes to go they trailed 15-10, and unfortunately after Frankie Bass pointed for Confey in that 48 minutes, they didn't score for the rest of the game. Liam Dempsey came into the Aero Curraghquill side and he hit four frees, but two of those either side of a Michael Cottesy free, Paul Dolan, and then Jack Higgins levelled it up in the 56th minute, and then Dolan put him ahead in the 58th minute with a wonderful score from back in his own 45 metre line, and Liam Dempsey rounded it off with a free at the very end, his fourth of the game after coming in. But as Ger said there, yeah, it was a game where Aero Curraghquill would have been strong favourites coming in. They had one foot in relegation and one foot in a semi final for most of that afternoon, but they eventually got over the line and they'll meet Naas now in the semi-final.
1: Back to Group B, Ger, you watched this game, Selbridge 1-22, Artlock 2-17, good competitive game there.
0: Yeah, that this was a proper championship game. For all intents and purposes, it was a knockout game, really. Both sides knew that a win would put them into the semi-finals, and it had that edge that you would expect from it. The lead changed hands on numerous occasions through the first half. Tim Ryan had got a goal for Ardclough that gave them the lead, but Selbridge went in ahead at the halftime break following Andrew McNiff's goal in the 28th minute, as well as an excellent first-half performance from Jerry Keegan. It looked like Selbridge were pretty coasting through the third quarter. They were 6 points ahead heading in towards the final 10 minutes, but a couple of points by Patrick O'Malley and then a goal by Martin Fitzgerald got Ardclough back to within a point heading into the final couple of minutes, and it was pretty fraught at that stage, and really the game could have went either way. But in the end, Jerry Keegan finished up with 10 points and also a very impressive contribution from midfielder Michael Owens, including the final point of the game to make it a 2-point win. He scored 5 in total from play, so a really good performance from Owens. But yeah, a win in the end for Selbridge, 122-217, that sees them into the last four of the championship.
1: Right, Jerry, if you just hold on a minute, I know you're very busy getting the as sports editor of the Kildare Nationalist, getting tomorrow's edition ready with all those match reports. Seamus, this particular game, now we talked recently in the last round about Naas winning by 40 something points against, I think it was Selbridge on that occasion. Well, they went to town on it against Clane in Group B. Naas 12-29, Clane 9 points. That, as I said, is a 12 goals, 20 points margin. 56 point winning margin for Naas.
2: Yeah, absolutely phenomenal performance again. Look, there were 3-6 to 4 points in front before the end of the 10th minute, and scored 6-16 in the first half, 6-13 in the second half, only one score coming from a place ball, that was after 55 minutes when Charlie Sheridan knocked over a 65. But from 1 to 15 and the 5 subs they brought on, they're just absolutely littered with talent, and you know, they're probably in a certain way to be apologetic for the strength and depth that they have at the moment. But you're looking at probably an inter-county side, Clem, playing Clane, last year's junior or senior B champions, and the golfing class right across the whole championship. We spoke about it on Friday, and it played out again on Sunday afternoon.
1: Indeed, the semi-finals, as we said, Naas against Aero Curraghquill, Maynooth against Selbridge. Ger, have you a view on what possibly can happen with the Kildare Senior Hurling Championship?
0: Oh God, it's not an easy fix, and it's not a problem for Naas either. They just want to get better and better. I think they have done so this year under a new management there. They seem to have got an even more ruthless streak. It's up as opposed to the rest of the sides in the county, and the likes of Maynooth are doing their level best and working very hard at underage level. But I suppose that the main thing is for the other clubs to not get demoralised, which is very easy to do so. And we spoke to Michael Owens of Selbridge after their game yesterday, and they obviously lost by 40 points, and yet are still one of the top three or four teams in the county. They lost by 40 points the last day against Naas, and they just kind of had to brush that aside. And it is difficult for clubs because, in reality, I suppose that they're battling for a runners-up spot at best, although I'm sure Maynooth would have something to say about that. They will give it the level best, but yeah, it's something more of a long-term plan, really, and you'd have to go back to the underage structures to try and strengthen these clubs. But look, there's a lot of work on all of those clubs, and they are doing their best, I'm sure, but Naas just have many advantages, as well as in terms of numbers, and it's now coming to fruition on the pitch, not just with their senior side. They're pretty dominant throughout many of the Kildare Championships with their second and third and fourth teams as well, so like they're so strong at the moment. But as I said, that's not a problem for Naas, and they are looking to not only dominate Kildare, but they want to kick on and win a Leinster senior title this year, or certainly in the coming years.
1: And as we said previously, we understand that they might be playing quite a few games outside of the county in terms of challenge matches, but the question, I think you hit on the issue there, is how much other the players in other clubs will become demoralised. Can you imagine how the players of Clane feel today, how players of Selbridge even felt previously in terms of that? But as you say, it's not Naas's problem, it's the county board's problem to try and see what we can come up with, ensuring that hurling continues to develop, because it's not just at that level it's happening at other levels in the various competitions as well. By the way, we have post-match interviews on our Twitter, recorded by Gerry yesterday with Michael Owens of Selbridge is up there. You can go to @KFMSport to see these. Also, Cian Ford from Maynooth is up there, and Air Oaks Curraghquill, Paul Dolan is up there as well. It seems that Naas were reluctant to do an interview after the game, given how lopsided that particular result was. So anyway, thanks indeed, Chair, and Seamus, for getting those yesterday. In the Intermediate Championship, Chair, we let you go because I know you're very busy putting the newspaper together for tomorrow, and thanks for that at the weekend. In the Intermediate Hurling Championship, of course, there were a series of games also at the weekend, and the results of those games were Leixlip 121 brought for 10 points, Moorfield 8 goals and 20 points, Maynooth 13 points, Naas 418, St Lawrence's 1-3. Now, as I understand it, Moorfield and Naas are going to meet in one semi-final, and it's Leixlip and Broadford, as I understand it, will be in the other ones, Seamus. Broadford against Leixlip, Moorfield against Naas.
2: Yeah, Broadford and Leixlip played out the last game, the last round robin game on Friday evening, Leixlip winning out in that, and I was in Mangar Park on Friday evening to see Naas comfortably get over St Lawrence's. 4-18 to 1-3 was the final score. Again, strong Naas side, and on pitch one, we had Moorfield getting an easy win over Maynooth. Moorfield and Naas booking their places in the semi-final.
1: Okay, to the junior semi-finals, which took place at the weekend. Kilcock 130, Sarsfields 112, Wolftones 321, Kappa 16 points. Our news department is a quiet place this morning with our own Dan Matter, but in fairness, speaking to Dan earlier on, he acknowledged that Wolftones were clearly the better side on the day. The two strongest teams have come through there, Kilcock and Wolftones, to the final, and I would positive view that maybe Wolftones will be favourites.
2: Yeah, look, they have been since the start of the competition. We probably would have known that Wolftones and Kilcock were the two strongest in it, but a good performance from Kappa yesterday, hitting 16 points, and they're up and coming as well, developing hurling up there, and it's the final that everybody would have predicted, Clem.
1: Okay, in the Cool Slitters Camogie Championships as well, there was some action in the senior results. Maynooth 115, St Lawrence 211, Naas 212, Selbridge 24, and in the Intermediate Championships, Naas 710, Kappa 5-8, Wolftones 1-9, Johnstonbridge 11 points. Just a reminder, of course, that our coverage of the Club Football and Hurling Championships this year is in association with FJS Plant in Naas. They're your local Kubota dealer and are suppliers of quality construction, agricultural and ground care machinery as well. The focus, Seamus, next weekend turns to football.
2: Football is right, yeah. Quarterfinals of the Joe Mallon Motors Senior Football Championship. The semi-finals of the Intermediate Wholesale Electrical Intermediate Football Championships take place on Saturday evening as well. So we have junior semi-finals and then the A Championship semi-finals and relegation semi-finals. So it's a big weekend across the football end of it, probably pushing on closing 2022 games again next weekend.
1: Yeah, I'll starting on as early, I think, as Thursday evening.
2: Thursday evening, you've got the two matches in Mangard Park and Hogfield, which are the Junior A football semi-finals.
1: The lesser competition.
2: Lesser competition
1: in the junior, just to explain to
2: they're
1: listeners.
2: The bottom teams in both divisions that are playing off,
1: So semi-finalists decided from next weekend, and indeed relegate those who will be playing in relegation finals as well.
2: Yeah, absolutely. Big weekend for all clubs.
1: Okay, right. Very busy weekend again, Hannah.
3: Clem and Seamus, thanks for joining this morning, and thanks to Jared McNally also joining us on the show. A reminder that this evening's Kildare scoreboard from 6:25 will also be reviewing all of the weekend sporting action as well. That'll be from 6:25, and also this will be podcasted later this morning, so do keep out on the KFM radio website as well as on the KFM Spotify. Just very quickly before we wrap up then for this morning, some messages that have come in. Congratulations to St Lawrence's Senior B ladies team on their win on Saturday, and we also got a message in from Councillor Pat Balfe. I know a lot of messages were coming in earlier about the sheep on the Curra, so he said, in relation to the ongoing issue of sheep straying onto the roads on the Curra and in surrounding areas, I have submitted motions in the past requesting cattle grids at Brownstown, Ballysacks and Lurg Lane. The council advised that these locations were investigated, but the proposals were not progressed because of underground utilities and concerns about potential noise. The safety concern remains. I will continue to press for a practical solution. So that was Independent Councillor Pat Balfe with that message this morning. You can keep them coming in, especially on relation to that issue of the sheep on the Curra. Maybe we'll revisit it for tomorrow morning's show as well. But very lastly, you can keep those coming in over the day, and we'll catch up with them here on KFM.
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3: And I've just realised I just missed a message from Mary Donnelly in Newbridge. She texted in earlier saying, good morning, I'd love to give a big thank you for tickets I won from Michael English last night. It was an absolute brilliant night, so thank you again, Mary. Glad to hear that you had an amazing night. Well done again for winning those tickets. That's where we take our leave for this morning's Kildare Today show. A big thanks to you at home for listening and sending all of your messages in, especially in relation to the, I suppose, the ongoing issues of sheep on the likes of the Curra and so Suncroft, as well as messages in relation to today's protests that will be happening on the Newbridge Road in Naas near Ars Kildare. Again, councillors are voting on the motion that the council considers commencing the statutory process to vary the Naas local area plan with a view to reviewing the existing P data centre zoning designation on lands at Jigginstown Maudlands. Again, we hope to be there today, so there will be some videos and photos and hopefully maybe some interviews being played on tomorrow morning's Kildare Today as well. We'll chat to you live from 9 tomorrow morning. John Dunn is up next with the 11 to 3 show.
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11: Good morning, it's 11 o'clock. I'm Daniel Maher. The Orange Order's Portadown district is calling for the PSNI's chief constable to resign after they were unable to complete a contentious parade yesterday. Members were given permission to march along the mainly nationalist Garvahi Road for the first time in almost 30 years, but a standoff ensued after protesters blocked the road all day and late into the night. Secretary of State Chris Bryant is calling for both sides to work together to find a solution.
7: It's inevitable. I think that people have their very strongly held views, and it's my job to try and help people bridge those kind of gaps. But as I say, I do want people, wherever they possibly can, to find it in their hearts to make a compromise, because it's only compromise that's going to get us through these kind of difficult moments.
11: The rate at which house prices are rising has slowed to 3% across the country. There's a rise of just under 6% in Cork, Galway and Limerick cities year on year, while a rise of 2.4% was seen in Kildare. Ronan Lyons, author of the report by property website daft.ie, says prices have soared in Waterford.
12: If we look around the country, the biggest increases in prices, one is Waterford City, where prices are still increasing at double-digit rates, so 11% higher than a year ago. Longford is another place that's seeing big increases. But really, when you, aside from those exceptions, if you look at places like County Galway, or if you look at Wexford, there are much slower increases now, 3, 4, maybe 5% a year.
11: EU support for Ukraine, the situation in the Middle East and current security issues are key topics at a meeting of European defence ministers in Brussels today. Discussions will focus on assistance efforts for Ukraine, including air defence support and ongoing work to support member states in strengthening European defence cooperation and capabilities. Defence Minister Helen McEntee was asked if Russia's frozen assets should be used to fund support.
13: I think we need to keep everything on the table. It's obviously very clear from some of our colleagues the challenges that are there. They haven't been fully dealt with or haven't been fully resolved. And so there was a very clear commitment from the Commission to further explore the challenges that have been raised by colleagues. So I think we need to keep that on the table. I think we need to continue to engage on that matter. At the same time, we have a number of other avenues available to us.
11: And the issue of sheep wandering off the Curra has been raised in a recent meeting of Kildare Newbridge MD. The problem has been specifically highlighted at Brownstown, Knox Cross, Cutbush and Suncroft. Speaking on Kildare Today, Fianna Fáil councillor for Kildare Newbridge MD, Brian O'Loughlin, said overgrazing is an issue.
14: The reality is there's overgrazing on the Curra. So there has to be some more control put on the amount of sheep. Now, that in itself is kind of a challenge, because it was actually quite hard even to get the number of sheep that are actually on the Curra. And it could have varied from 3,000 to 5,000 sheep could be on it at any given time.
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18: With Joe Mallon Motors, Salins Road, Naas, Renault, Dacia and Peugeot dealers. JoeMallonMotors.ie.
11: The semi-finalists in the UPMC Senior Hurling Championship are confirmed after the weekend's action. Naas will play Aireaux, Curraquil and Maynooth will play Selbridge. In the intermediate semi-finals, Broadford will play Leixlip and Morfydd will play Naas, and in the junior final, Kilcock will play Wolftones. Over the weekend in the Cúil Slitters Camogie Championships in Senior, Maynooth 1-15, St Lawrence's 2-11, Naas 2-12, Selbridge 2-4, and in the intermediate championship, Naas 7-10, Kappa 5-8 and Wolftones 1-9, Johnstown Bridge 11 points. A reminder that this evening's Kildare scoreboard from 6:25 will review the hurling, camogie and the rest of the Kildare weekend sport. The FAI are set to review video evidence of alleged racism from Israel fans towards Adam Ida to determine whether they'll make a complaint to UEFA. Jason Malumvi urged the referee to listen to chants heard late in the first half of Ireland's 3-0 win in Hungary last night. Shane O'Donnell feels the time is right to step away from hurling. The two-time All-Ireland winner and 2024 Hurler of the Year has retired at the age of 32 in the wake of his club Aireaux surrendering their Clare title in the semi-finals yesterday. And Munster head coach Clayton McMillan admits they've work to do to win back their supporters. The Reds allowed a 6-point lead slip in falling to a 26-20 loss to Glasgow at Thomond Park on the first weekend of the new URC season. KFM Sport with Joe Mallon Motors, Salins Road, Naas, joemallonmotors.ie.
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11: Dry and bright today with long spells of sunshine and some turning hazy at times. Highest temperatures of 15 to 17 degrees.
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Binks, What About Us on Kildare's KFM. Still a lefty on the way in a moment. And we got the Fine Young Cannibals done and dusted as well. Good morning. Welcome to your 11s, which basically means is we're up and running. Sit back, relax and enjoy. Thanks to the gang from Kildare today. They're back again tonight from just after 10 o'clock with the best of Kildare today. And you can check out our podcasts as well on kfmradio.com. Hannah back again in the morning from 9. On a

0: many happy people and Stella Lefty. First of all, there's Boston and R.E.M.'s Shiny Happy People, as we said. Good morning, good morning, good morning. Welcome, it's a Monday morning. Hope you're all having a good weekend or had a good weekend and now you're into the new week of it and you're just chilling out, relaxing, whatever you get up to this time of day. Or maybe you're just having an expensive cup of coffee in Dublin or £7 or something. I heard the lad saying that a little bit earlier on. And if you go and drive off to Trim, you'll find a cup of coffee for £2. Hey, our roving reporter Dan has spotted all the variants in that as well too. Or is that Mark? Anyway, either way, I have to say, looking at the prices of coffees, it's becoming very, very trendy. And the way they're training people, these coffee experts out there, and the way the whole trend of coffee has changed over the last number of years, and I've been a barista as well. I'll give you a good story about that in a few minutes regarding my daughter who's over in Edinburgh at the moment. But I just thought, look, they're really making sure people get it right, how to make a cup of coffee. And more on that, I'll do it for you when we play Amble, which are on the way next.
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0: I'd say probably the one that really got him noticed worldwide. There was lots of big hits he's had, but Locked Out of Heaven kind of broke all the records, didn't it? That's Bruno there, ahead of some music from Five, and Raven Lanay coming up as well. I mentioned to you earlier on about, you know, how coffee has become just an industry in itself. You see it all around Ireland, you see it around the UK, and I was reading something quite recently where pro rata with the amount of people in Ireland compared to, say, other countries, that the Irish drinking culture regarding coffee has surpassed anything on the globe in around the world as well. But it kind of got to me thinking to another thing. My daughter, I was saying to you a little bit earlier, she's over in Edinburgh in university over there, and she got a temporary or part-time job to do a few hours a week or whatever the case may be in between her studies. But the company that's opening up, you have to work specifically in a certain way when it comes to being a barista, even though she's lots of experience of that through her college days. So what they're doing is they're sending the girls that got the job all the way back and down to London. They put them up overnight. They train them, give them a day's course and initiations and go through everything else and show them how the whole system works. They give them expenses. They put them up in a hotel. This is just to serve coffee, by the way. And then they send them back to where they came from. So in my daughter's case, back to Edinburgh. And then what they're going to do is, the following week, in other words, a week or 10 days later, they're going to send them back from Edinburgh down to London to work in the London coffee shops and give them a few days, and they pay them, and then they send them back again. All that to be able to do their coffee their way. And it just goes to show you how coffee is such part of the culture in Ireland and in the UK. Strange but true. I was kind of amazed when I heard the backstory to that, how the way it went all about just to get a job. Easy peasy, says you. Anyway, Whitney Houston coming up this hour. Got music from The Thrills on the way, and Role Model, one of my favourite genuine songs around too.
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0: 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Text or WhatsApp 083-97-97-97. We'd love to hear from you on this Monday. If you want to say hi to somebody, you know what to do. Get in touch with us. And now some Whitney on the way. I promised you a really cool song doing the rounds at the moment from Role Model. It is absolutely feel good for a Monday at its best. It's on the way too.
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0: We're on the way to the news coming up at 12 o'clock with Daniel. And after that, we got music from KC and the Sunshine Band. We'll get in some new music from Sienna Sparrow. And we'll tell you about a pussycat girl. Yep, one of the pussycat dolls going through agony, allegedly, on stage. Why? We'll reveal all after the news.
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9: Good afternoon, it's 12 o'clock. I'm Daniel Maher. The Orange Order's Portadown district is calling for the PSNI's chief constable to resign after they were unable to complete a contentious parade yesterday. Members were given permission to march along the mainly nationalist Garvahy Road for the first time in almost 30 years, but a standoff ensued after protesters blocked the road all day and late into the night. Secretary of State Chris Bryant is calling for both sides to work together to find a solution.
10: It's inevitable. I think that people have their very strongly held views, and it's my job to try and help people bridge those kind of gaps. But as I say, I do want people, wherever they possibly can, to find it in their hearts to make a compromise, because it's only compromise that's going to get us through these kind of difficult moments.
9: A protest is planned this afternoon demanding a review into land which had been previously rezoned for data centre construction in Naas. It comes as Kildare councillors will be voting on the motion that the council considers commencing the statutory process to vary the Naas local area plan with a view to reviewing the existing P data centre zoning designation on lands at Jigginstown Maudlands in Naas. Speaking on Kildare Today, local resident Nicolo Voyevoda says the majority of the community are very concerned.
11: Been going door to door and connecting with other neighbours and residents here in Naas, and the vast majority of people that I've spoken with across the whole of Naas are really concerned about this development.
9: The rate at which house prices are rising has slowed to 3% across the country. There's a rise of just under 6% in Cork, Galway and Limerick cities year on year. Dublin and Leinster are cooling fastest, with the national prices around half the rate of increase seen a year ago, while Kildare saw an increase of 2.4%. Ronan Lyons, author of the report by property website daft.ie, says prices have soared in Waterford.
12: If we look around the country, the biggest increases in prices, one is Waterford City, where prices are still increasing at double-digit rates, so 11% higher than a year ago. Longford is another place that's seeing big increases. But really, when you, aside from those exceptions, if you look at places like County Galway, or if you look at Wexford, there are much slower increases now, 3, 4, maybe 5% a year.
9: And the issue of sheep wandering off the Curragh has been raised in a recent meeting of Kildare Newbridge MD. The problem has been specifically highlighted at Brownstown, Knox Cross, Cutbush and Suncroft. Speaking on Kildare Today, Fianna Fáil councillor Brian O'Loughlin said overgrazing is an issue.
13: The reality is there's overgrazing on the Curragh. So there has to be some more control put on the amount of sheep. Now, it's that in itself is kind of a challenge, because it was actually quite hard even to get the number of sheep that are actually on the Curragh. And it could have varied from 3,000 to 5,000 sheep could be on it at any given time.
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16: With Joe Mallon Motors, Salins Road, Naas, Renault, Dacia and Peugeot dealers. JoeMallonMotors.ie.
9: The semi-finalists in the UPMC Senior Hurling Championship are confirmed after the weekend's action. Naas will play Aero Curraquil and Maynooth will play Selbridge. In the intermediate semi-finals, Broadford will play Leixlip and Moorfield will play Naas. And in the junior final, Kilcock will play Wolftones. In the Cúil Slitters Camogie Championships in senior, it finished Maynooth 1-15, St Lawrence's 2-11 and Naas 2-12, Selbridge 2-4. Meanwhile, in the intermediate championship, it finished Naas 7-10, Kappa 5-8 and Wolftones 1-9. Johnstown Bridge 11 points. A reminder that this evening's Kildare scoreboard from 6:25 will review the hurling, camogie and the rest of the weekend Kildare sport. The FAI are set to review video evidence of alleged racism from Israel fans towards Adam Ida to determine whether they'll make a complaint to UEFA. Jason Malumbi urged the referee to listen to chants heard late in the first half of Ireland's 3-0 win in Hungary last night. Róisín Sweeney from Naas made history on Saturday afternoon at Kirkustown in Northern Ireland, winning the Formula Shane race. The 22-year-old aerospace engineer and also a former Motorsport Ireland karting champion moved to car racing with a global GT sports car 2 years ago. Shane O'Donnell feels the time is right to step away from hurling. The two-time All-Ireland winner and 2024 Hurler of the Year has retired at the age of 32 in the wake of his club Aero surrendering their Clare title in the semi-finals yesterday. And Munster head coach Clayton McMillan admits they've work to do to win back their supporters. The Reds allowed a 6-point lead slip in falling to a 26-20 loss to Glasgow at Thomond Park on the first weekend of the new URC season. KFM Sport with Joe Mallon Motors, Salins Road, Naas. JoeMallonMotors.ie.
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9: Staying dry and bright this afternoon with long spells of sunshine, some turning hazy at times. Highest temperatures of 15 to 17 degrees.
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She's just getting better and better and better the more music you hear from her. Great Expectations, Sienna Spiro on Kildare's KFM. Now, I see that Nicole Scherzinger performed with the Pussycat Dolls despite suffering a large burn to her leg after being scalded by boiling water before a concert. Hard to think Nicole Scherzinger is 48. No way she's 48. Anyway, she looks amazing. Anyway, she shared the image of her injury on Instagram following the group's show at the Dome in Dusseldorf on Saturday last. The burn stretched from around her knee to her ankle, and she said there's nothing like boiling water falling on your leg an hour before your set, but the show must go on. It was a pretty bad burn, by the way, looks like. It wasn't a bit of an exaggeration by any means. The trio are due to, by the way, to tour in Dublin on the 5th of October this year, so that's only in about a week or so, isn't it? Of course it is as well. Pretty popular. They've had a couple of great hits over the years, including this one. With Nicole leading the way as always. Ooh, baby. Don't you just know it's going to be good? The

0: Here's KFM. We got the latest news headlines coming up at 12:30 with Mark. That's on the way, and we'll tell you what's happening in our main lunchtime news at 1 here on Kildare's KFM. The very best of music guaranteed, including some Harry Styles scouting for girls on the way. Dermot Kennedy in the scripts as we continue to support the Irish music industry. All coming up.
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0: Good song, isn't it? It certainly is. Right, this is a Monday afternoon's Kildare's KFM and the 11 at 3 with thanks to Virgin Media Broadband. 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Mojo coming up and a couple of great Irish tunes as we continue to support Irish Music Month here on Kildare's KFM. 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
2: Good afternoon. Coming up in your main lunchtime news, the Orange Order's Port of Down district is calling for the PSNI's chief constable to resign after they were unable to complete a contentious parade yesterday. Members were given permission to march along the mainly nationalist Garfahi Road for the first time in almost 30 years. The rate at which house prices are rising has slowed to 3% across the country. In Kildare, listed prices in the third quarter of 2026 were on average 2.4% higher than a year ago. The typical price of a three-bedroom semi-detached house listed in the county was $422,000. A protest is planned this afternoon demanding a review into land which had been previously rezoned for data centre construction in Naas. It comes as Kildare councillors will be voting on the motion that the council considers commencing the statutory process to vary the Naas local area plan with a view to reviewing the existing P data centre zoning designation on lands in Naas. And members of the Psychiatric Nurses Association have called off industrial action, which was due to take place in Galway and Roscommon tomorrow. The union says the action has been postponed until the 15th of October, subject to the outcome of a hearing at the Workplace Relations Commission on the 8th of October. In sport, yesterday in the UPMC Senior Hurling Championship Group A, Carl Dove won 12, Maynooth 5-23, and Confi 15 points, Aero Kerr Quill 17 points. In Group B, Arclough 2-17, Selbridge 1-12, and Clane 9 points, Naas 12-29. KFM's club championship updates are in association with FGS Plant Naas, Construction, Agri and Ground Care Machinery. And Roisin Sweeney from Naas made history on Saturday afternoon at Kirkestown in Northern Ireland, winning the Formula Shane race. The former Motorsport Ireland karting champion moved to Formula Shane class this year. Join me, Mark Hammage and Daniel Marr for your main lunchtime news and sport at 1.

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1: Hi, I'm James Vincent McMorrow. I just want to say a big thank you to all the radio stations that are supporting Irish Music Month. 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

0: It's KFM's 11 to 3, heading towards our main lunchtime news at 1 with Daniel. That's coming up in just a few moments. We got some somber Aslan, music from CeeLo Green and Coldplay. We get a bit of some Westlife and Olivia Rodrigo up after the news at 1.
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10: Good afternoon, I'm Daniel Maher. Members of the Orange Order have again walked to police lines in County Armagh in another attempt to parade along the Garvahy Road. Residents of the largely nationalist area in Portadown barred the route yesterday. It's after the unionist organisation was granted conditional permission to march along the road for the first time in 28 years. Taoiseach Micheál Martin says a peaceful resolution must be found.
11: Time to dial back now and time to engage in dialogue and to work this out in a sensible, community-based way. I would point out that over the last number of decades, community relations in this area has improved immensely. Very significant work has been put in by residence groups, by community groups to develop community relationships. What's happening over the last number of days threatens to undermine all of that.
10: A protest is planned this afternoon on Newbridge Road in Naas, demanding a review into land which had been previously rezoned for data centre construction in the area. It comes as Kildare councillors will be voting on the motion that the council considers commencing the statutory process to vary the Naas local area plan with a view to reviewing the existing P data centre zoning designation on lands at Jigginstown Maudlands in Naas. The lands are estimated to be seven times the area of Crow Park. Speaking on Kildare Today, local resident Nicolo Voyavoda said the majority of the community are very concerned.
12: Been going door to door and connecting with other neighbours and residents here in Naas, and the vast majority of people that I've spoken with across the whole of Naas are really concerned about this development.
10: The average price of a three-bed semi-detached house in Dublin is €635,000. That compares to an average of €416,000 in other cities, according to the latest report by property website daft.ie. The rate of inflation is easing, however, with the average list price nationally rising by 3% in the year to September, roughly half the rate of inflation seen a year ago. Ronan Lyons, author of the report, says while the rate of inflation may be easing, it's still a tough market.
13: Say if you look at Connacht and Ulster,
7: Inflation a year ago, about 9%, now below 4%, slightly less dramatic in Dublin and Leinster, but they're nonetheless about a halving of inflation, and improved availability of homes. But in both cases, prices are still going up, and also supply is still very tight. So it's a softening of conditions, but that doesn't mean it's a healthy market.
10: A child and two women have died attempting to cross the channel from France to the UK. Officials say 102 other people on an inflatable boat were rescued from waters off the French coast. Police received a distress call early this morning. Teachers who are members of the TUI have voted in favour of industrial action. It's over what the union describes as a failure to pay a 1% salary increase due as part of senior cycle redevelopment support measures. 98% of balloted members backed industrial action, up to and including a strike. Separately, members of the Teachers Union of Ireland are also being balloted over delays to agreeing to a new public service pay agreement. FAI President Paul Cook is defending the association's handling of the build-up to Ireland's Nations League win against Israel last night. He says the week went as well as could be expected, despite what he described as unprecedented scrutiny in the media coverage. Ireland's players voted to play the game after Gavin Bisuna withdrew on moral grounds. Paul Cook says fulfilling the fixture protected the financial and sporting interests of Irish football.
13: We all know what the sanctions will be, which is 2-3 nil defeats, and then there's undetermined sanctions. We are charged in football with what is good for Irish football and the future of Irish football. That's what we're charged. The decision that the board took, that was endorsed by our members, by nearly over 2/3 majority, that is football democracy and transparency.
10: The issue of sheep wandering off the Curragh has been raised in a recent meeting of Kildare Newbridge MD. The problem has been specifically highlighted at Brownstown, Knox Cross, Cutbush and Suncroft. Speaking on Kildare Today, Fianna Fáil councillor Brian O'Loughlin said overgrazing is an issue.
14: The reality is there's overgrazing on the Curragh. So there has to be some more control put on the amount of sheep. Now, that in itself is kind of a challenge, because it was actually quite hard even to get the number of sheep that are actually on the Curragh. And it could have varied from 3,000 to 5,000 sheep could be on it at any given time.
10: Further fuel protests can't be ruled out if the carbon tax isn't removed and there isn't a further reduction on excise duty and VAT on fuel. That was the message behind a meeting held in County Westmeath yesterday, arranged by those who led the protests in April. Organisers encouraged attendees to gather on the roads again if their demands are not met in the upcoming budget. One of the organisers, John Dallin from Castledermot, says it's up to the government to listen to the people.
15: It was really the government that held the country to ransom, because if the government had to come out and face the people and talk to the people and reason with the people, it wouldn't have got to where it got to. Now, it's up to the government now again as well. You see the crowd here today, there's a cry for what people need. They need a help, they need assistance, and that assistance is right across the cost of living.
10: EU defence ministers have gathered in Brussels today to discuss ongoing support for Ukraine. Their Ukrainian counterpart is also attending the meeting, which will focus on current and future assistance efforts. The situation in the Middle East and broader EU defence and security concerns are also on the agenda. Defence Minister Helen McEntee says support for Ukraine must go beyond funding.
16: We need to continue to focus on sanctions. We need to continue putting pressure on Russia in every way possible, including politically. And last week at the UN, it was an important opportunity to speak to other countries to highlight the impact that Russia's war is having, not just on Ukraine, not just on Europe, but now on global food security, in particular in the global south.
10: A housing project providing at least 30 units in a tie has gotten underway. The development at Green Alley is hoped to provide much-needed housing to the town, particularly for older people. Speaking on Kildare Today, Labour councillor for a tie MD, Aoife Breslin, says it will bring life back to the area.
17: Fantastic news. Much needed. I think it will open that whole area up and bring life back to that area. It's beside the canal and the barrow and the library. And, you know, it's very suited for older people.
10: There's a shortage of flu vaccines this year, leading to clinics in private workplaces being cancelled. However, the public programme targeted at vulnerable populations has sufficient supplies. Eligible people will be invited to get their vaccine from the beginning of next month. Pharmacist in Donegal and former IPU president Tom Murray explains why there's a shortage of flu vaccines this year.
18: So normally what happens is the WHO monitors the flu viruses that are active in Australia and in Asia, and they amend the vaccine for the European market and the Western world after that. This is the first time in many years where they've had to change all three strains. So that obviously delays the process for the drug manufacturers.
10: In business news, a new investment scheme could put €1 billion into Irish SMEs. The Irish Venture Capital and Private Equity Association, in their pre-budget submission, say a fund of funds vehicle can help the government boost resilience and advance strategic objectives and limit non-Irish influences. It's already falling behind other EU countries in mobilising institutional backing for the SME sector. Chairperson of the IVCPA, Richard Watson, says we need to support scale-ups in Ireland.
19: We really need to mobilise more pension capital into venture capital to support our own innovative homegrown companies. If we can support scale-ups in Ireland, keep them here longer and create more employment, that should really be the backbone of core part of economic growth in Ireland, and also would provide a much more resilient economy where we have a large number of indigenous scale-ups rather than too high a proportion of our GDP being reliant on a relatively small number of large multinationals.
10: And finally, in showbiz news, Taylor Swift has become the most awarded artist in the history of MTV's Video Music Awards, overtaking Beyoncé's 30. In a ceremony broadcast on CBS, the pop superstar won the first of its kind artist director honours. She went on then to debut the video for new song Patient Zero. Still to come are sport, obituaries and weather.
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30: GAA action in the county this weekend has been around hurling. On Friday in the UPMC Junior Hurling Championship semi-final, Kilcock 130, Sarsfield 112. Then on Saturday in the UPMC Junior Hurling semi-final, Kappa 16 points, Wolftones 321. Then on Sunday in the UPMC Senior Hurling Championship Group A, Kyle Dove 112, Maynooth 5.23 in Confi 15 points, Aero Kirkwheel 17 points. In Group B are Clock 2.17, Selbridge 1.22 and Clane 9 points, Naas 12.29. KFM's club championship updates are in association with FGS Plant Naas, Construction, Agri and Ground Care Machinery. Shane O'Donnell feels the time is right to step away from hurling. The two-time All-Ireland winner and 2024 Hurler of the Year has retired at the age of 32 in the wake of his club, Aero, surrendering their Clare title in the semi-finals yesterday. Republic of Ireland won their match against Israel 3-0 in Hungary. Gavin Bazunu withdrew from the game before a majority vote by the players saw them go on to fulfil the fixture. Bazunu will be part of the squad for Thursday's match with Austria, but he won't face Israel in the second game this weekend. The FAI are reviewing video evidence before deciding on a potential complaint to UEFA after an alleged incident of racism during last night's match. Irish players urged the match officials to listen to chants being directed at Adam Ida from Israeli fans. Because the word racism wasn't used, UEFA didn't open an investigation last night. Shelburne boss Sean Russell says he's over the moon that his youthful side have been crowned women's FAI Cup champions. His side hit the net in Shell's 3-1 win over the league champions Athlone Town at Talla Stadium. There are injury concerns for Manchester United after last night's international football matches. Patrick Dorgu came off after 30 minutes of Denmark's Nations League victory over Wales, and Liverpool's Cody Gakpo is said to not be seriously injured but limped off after 17 minutes of the Netherlands' win over Serbia. In rugby, Munster's head coach Clayton McMillan admits they've work to do to win back their supporters. The Reds allowed a 6-point lead slip in falling to a 26-20 loss to Glasgow in the first weekend of the new URC season. Roisin Sweeney from Naas made history on Saturday afternoon at Kirkustown in Northern Ireland, winning the Formula Shane race. The former Motorsport Ireland karting champion moved to the Formula Shane class this year. The cars, built by Shane Cars in County Wicklow, are capable of reaching speeds of over 140 miles per hour and can accelerate from 0 to 100 in under 4 seconds. 2 weeks ago, Roisin scored a podium finish at the Leinster Trophy race meeting at Mondello, where she works part-time as a race instructor. And racing today is in Down Royal and Roscommon from 24 minutes past 1. KFM Sport with Joe Mallon Motors, Sands Road, Naas, joemallonmotors.ie.
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10: 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Maria Dowling, née Dowling, Hillcrest, Kilcullen. 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Burial afterwards in St. Bridget's Cemetery, Kilcullen. 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
10: Remaining dry and bright this afternoon with long spells of sunshine, some turning hazy at times, with a light to moderate southwesterly breeze. Highest temperatures of 15 to 17 degrees.
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0: Paris KFM proudly supporting Irish Music Month. You know, we're getting there, we really are. And of course, the big event coming up in the next month or so, we're giving you the chance, one lucky person who's entered into our, I suppose, local hero has given, we've narrowed it down, if you're listening to the Irish music scene, to four. And we will reveal all, won't we, just on K-Drop. Paul, give you more on that from after 3 o'clock this afternoon here on Kildare's KFM. CeeLo Green also on the way. Music to get to between now and 2 o'clock. Also includes some Lighthouse Family and Coldplay.
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Bell's family on Kildare's KFM. How are you? This is John for this Monday afternoon. Monday afternoon it is. And a little bit of CeeLo Green before that too. And Forget You. If you want to reach out to us today for any particular reason, you can do so. Loads of ways of communicating with the radio station. And if it's via for a text, you can text or WhatsApp us. Or maybe you want to tell us about something that's going on within the community. 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And all we ask you to do is make sure that you tell us about what's happening within your community a week beforehand so that we can put it up onto our website as well as broadcast it at those times. It's brought to you by Glengorey Pump, Stoker's Business Park in Naas. And Paul will have the next diary update a little bit later on, around 3:30 on K Drive. Right, we've got Olivia Rodrigo on the way, some Westlife and Coldplay.

0: Yeah, we love it. We love the best of homegrown, the very best of Irish here on Kildare's KFM. 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

0: On the way to the news, coming up at 2 o'clock, the latest news in brief. That's the update, the headlines, and that's coming up with Mark on. Oh, it's Dan. Daniel is there. I see Daniel there. How was Mark? Dan. So Dan's on the way with that in just a few moments' time, and we got some music from Cher directly after the news.
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7: Good afternoon, it's 2 o'clock. I'm Daniel Maher. Members of the Orange Order have again walked to police lines in County Armagh in another attempt to parade along the Garvahy Road. Residents of the largely nationalist area in Portadown barred the route yesterday. It's after the unionist organisation was granted conditional permission to march along the road for the first time in 28 years. In the UK, the five suspects being questioned over a potential terror plot near a military base in Gloucester are all British nationals aged in their 20s. The men were arrested after suspicious activity was spotted near RAF Fairford, which is used by US forces. A typical home is selling for 2.6% more than asking price, down from 6.8%. It's the clearest message that house price inflation is easing, according to the author of the latest DAF.ie report. And a housing project providing at least 30 units in Athy has gotten underway. The development at Green Alley is hoped to provide much-needed housing to the town, particularly for older people. In sport, the semi-finalists in the UPMC Senior Hurling Championships are confirmed after the weekend's action. Nace will play Aero Curraquil and Maynooth will play Selbridge. In the intermediate semi-finals, Broadford play Leixlip and Moorfield play Nace. And in the junior final, Kilcock play Wolftones. A reminder that this evening's Kildare scoreboard from 6:25 will review all of the weekend's Kildare sport. And in weather, dry and bright this afternoon with long spells of sunshine turning hazy at times. Highest temperatures of 15 to 17 degrees.
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A little bit of the music that we love to listen to here in Kildare's KFM. That's Kingfisher and The Sun Will Never Settle. And up and running with a little bit of Cher number one hit. And If I Could Turn Back Time. Monday afternoon, time for Macy Gray.

0: Ariana Grande on a Monday afternoon, and Hate That I Made You Love Me. 3 o'clock, Paul takes care of the program up until 7, including scoreboard from around 6:25, looking back to all the various different codes of sport. We're looking forward to that every Monday up until 7. And then it's Monday Swing with Liam into K Country till 10, and a repeat of Kildare Today, and reminding you to look back at all our various different programs. You can do that very easy indeed. 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
20: 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Fa tila olish fin sounds na kreehalte ag discoverireland.ie on the kura lahad ag falte Ireland.
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A bit of Dracula, Tame Impala from Kildare's KFM, one of the big hits of the summer on KFM. The 11 to 3 till 3 o'clock, that's exactly what it says on the tin. And then it's Paul with K-Drive for this Monday afternoon. You can text or WhatsApp us anytime you like, 0833 97 97 97. A little bit early, Ron, we played a little bit of Taylor Swift, if you were listening to KFM. And, you know, I was just looking at her thank you and her kind of at the awards here ceremony over the weekend, and she was just saying that how the she paid tribute to the ultimate iconic singer, that was Dolly Parton. She paid an emotional tribute to her at the MTV Video Music Awards, describing the late country music star as literally the ultimate showgirl. She dedicated a Video of the Year win for The Fate of Ophelia, which was the song that we played. She said she dedicated it to Parton and all the family and all the friends and all that type of stuff. And she went on a little bit further later on into the evening just about how important somebody like Dolly Parton was part of her career pathway as well. She broke the records, beating Beyonce as well, over 30 now at the MTV Video Awards. So well done to her on that too. She's just so popular, isn't she? She doesn't seem to do anything wrong.

0: Really always liked that song. It was a very good song indeed from the Coronas, and it's called the San Diego song. And that song is 19 years since that's been on the go. So a really terrific stuff. Supporting Irish music during this particular wave of the month that we always do. Every year, we kind of ramp it up and we get you to go out and buy the merchandise and support the Irish artists, encourage you to go to the Irish venues and support them, as well as, you know, just getting a row in behind it. 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We're just supporting it during the Irish Music Month. Stuff like that, no doubt, will be played throughout the day and throughout the week here on KFM.
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Well, one that's doing pretty well, popular lady over the last couple of years or so, Sabrina Carpenter on KFM. Well, thanks to Virgin Media Broadband, the 11 at 3 heads on for another 10 minutes or so. And then it's Paul with K-Drive after the news.

0: It's your favourite station all weekend long. Done and dusted. The reason why I said all weekend long, and even though it's a Monday, is because that particular song was Mamas and the Papas' classic Gold Sunday, which could be found on your Sunday between 11 and 2 with the one and only Mr. Rob Garvey. I was talking to him via text over the weekend over WhatsApp, and he's in cracking good form, and he's looking forward to another selection of great music coming your way next Sunday. I know that's a long way away, because we're only into the beginning of the week. What can I say? Anyway, up next is K Drive after the 3 o'clock news.
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14: Good afternoon, it's 3 o'clock. I'm Daniel Maher. A commission of investigation is to be carried out into Children's Health Ireland rather than a public tribunal. A government-backed scoping report into the treatment of children with scoliosis and spina bifida recommends the examination of areas including waiting lists, spinal surgery, hip dysplasia and the cohort of patients known as the Crumlin Orphans. Molly O'Connor reports.
15: The report carried out by Remy Farrell, senior counsel, says a commission would primarily carry out its work in private, which, it says, would be more appropriate given that the issues concern the medical treatment of children. It says, given the relatively finite number of children affected by spina bifida and scoliosis, there is a significant risk, even in the event of anonymisation, the children may be identifiable by reference to the nature of their medical conditions or other details. It also says this approach may encourage broader participation from families and children who may otherwise be reluctant to take part in the process if it was conducted in public. The report says a commission would provide a more flexible and less adversarial framework and would be more efficient in terms of time and resources.
14: Members of the Orange Order remain close to the Garvahi Road this afternoon. Attempts to march down the route are continuing after their path was blocked by thousands of nationalist protesters yesterday. Talks between the Northern Ireland Secretary and residents of the road are taking place today as part of efforts to find a solution to the standoff. Taoiseach Micheál Martin says all parties need to dial down now.
16: I think there's an obligation on everybody now to stand back and to mediate an outcome here that's in the best interests of the people of the area and the people of Northern Ireland more generally. And in that context, I pay tribute to PSNI, who have been left in a very, very difficult, if not somewhat impossible, position.
14: Further fuel protests can't be ruled out if the carbon tax isn't removed and there isn't a further reduction on excise duty and VAT on fuel. That was the message behind a meeting held in County Westmeath yesterday, arranged by those who led the protests in April. Organisers encouraged attendees to gather on the roads again if their demands are not met in the upcoming budget. Organiser and Castledermot Agri contractor John Doddle says it's up to the government to listen to people.
17: It was really the government that held the country to ransom, because if the government had to come out and face the people and talk to the people and reason with the people, it wouldn't have got to where it got to. Now, it's up to the government now again as well. You see the crowd here today, there's a cry for what people need. They need a help, they need assistance, and that assistance is right across the cost of living.
14: And a housing project providing at least 30 units in Athy has gotten underway. The development at Green Alley is hoped to provide much-needed housing to the town, particularly for older people. Speaking on Kildare Today, Labour councillor for Athy MD Aoife Breslin says it will bring life back to the area.
18: Fantastic news. Much needed. I think it will open that whole area up and bring life back to that area. It's beside the canal and the barrow and the library. And, you know, it's very suited for older people.
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22: With Joe Mallon Motors, Salins Road, Naas, Renault, Dacia and Peugeot dealers. JoeMallonMotors.ie.
14: The semi-finalists in the UPMC Senior Hurling Championship are confirmed after the weekend's action. Naas will play Aero Cuirassiel and Maynooth will play Selbridge. In the intermediate semi-finals, Broadford will play Leixlip and Moorfield will play Naas. And in the junior final, Kilcock play Wolftones. In the Cúil Slitters Camogie Championships over the weekend in senior, Maynooth 1-15, St Lawrence's 2-11 and Naas 2-12, Selbridge 2-4. In the intermediate championship, it finished Naas 7-10, Kappa 5-8 and Wolftones 1-9. Johnstown Bridge 11 points. A reminder that this evening's Kildare scoreboard from 6:25 will review the hurling, camogie and the rest of the weekend's Kildare sport. Roisin Sweeney from Naas made history on Saturday afternoon at Kirkestown in Northern Ireland, winning the Formula Shane race. The 22-year-old aerospace engineer and also a former Motorsport Ireland karting champion moved to car racing with a global GT sports car 2 years ago. And the FAI is reviewing video evidence before deciding whether to make a complaint to UEFA over an alleged racist incident during last night's game. Midfielder Jason Malumbi urged match officials to listen to chants directed at Adam Ida by Israeli fans. KFM Sport with Joe Mallon Motors, Salins Road, Naas, joemallonmotors.ie.
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14: Remaining dry and bright this afternoon with long spells of sunshine, some hazy at times. Highest temperatures of 15 to 17 degrees.
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25: 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I trust we find you in good form. 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

G'day, it's KFM with Eurythmics there and Sweet Dreams. So, how are you today? I trust we find you in good form. It's Paul with you right through until 7 o'clock this evening. And coming up in a little while at around about 3:30, last Friday we had the four finalists on our search for a new local hero competition in association with Irish Music Month. And all four of those finalists were in with us. We heard from all four of them. And, well, it's almost time for us to announce who our winner is, because the judges have come back to us and we do have a result, and we'll be making that announcement at around about 3:30. So Katie will be sitting, no doubt, by the radio, as well as sitting room, and the greater Flo, they were all with us, and of course Connor as well, making up the four of them. We heard from them all on Friday's Irish Music Scene. We said we'd be announcing our winner today on the show between 3 and 4. We'll be doing that at around about 3:30.

0: Hello, it's KFM with Fleetwood Mac there and Go Your Own Way. 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Love to hear from you as always. Around about 5 or 6 minutes time then, we will be announcing the KFM winners of the search for a new local hero, and we'll be hearing from the band who are our singer, as the case may be, who will be going ahead to represent KFM and Kildare at that national event, which is coming up in the Academy in Dublin on the 28th of October.
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Calais KFM with Maloko and Sing It Back, the very best of Irish for Irish Music Month here on KFM. And last Friday evening on the Irish music scene between 7 and 9 p.m., myself and John Dunn made a return to our old stomping ground for one night only. Unfortunately, Emma wasn't able to be with us, and we met up with our four finalists for Irish Music Month's fantastic competition, Search for a New Local Hero. Those four finalists, the Greater Flow, a three-piece rock band from Leixlip in County Kildare, known for playing a bass-laden style of grit rock consisting of Colm Dunn, Garrett Fall and Simon Gunn. They released the greatest EP last year, featuring tracks like Jekyll and Hyde, Into the Night and Cynica. We also met Katie Roycroft, 22 years of age, born and raised in Athy. And Katie is currently in her second year studying at BIM University Dublin. Her love for music has been there since childhood and has only grown bigger each year. Katie's been writing, recording and performing her own music since 2023. And then there was Conor Krause, 20 years of age, from Athgarvan here in County Kildare, with a real passion for honest, emotional and inspiring music. He remembers singing as far back as he can, and during COVID he was spurred to pick up the guitar, and from then on he was hooked, regularly posting on social media. It was a chance cover of Paolo Nutini's Candy that really kicked things off. The cover gained over 1 million views. And fourth on my list here, Sitting Room, two-thirds Athy and one-third Carlo. Sitting Room are a three-piece girl band made up of Ava and sisters Aoife and Emily, whose delicate harmonies and lilting indie pop have made them stand out as an all-women trio, redefining what it means to be a girl band in Ireland right now. Sitting Room are carving their own path with raw honesty, nostalgic sound and unmissable chemistry. Well, we sent the four songs out for our judges to deliberate on over the weekend. They came back this morning, and I can tell you now that our winner, and it was a very, very close run thing, but our winner is Sitting Room. Sitting Room and their song, which is Swimming in the Dark. Many congratulations to them. Commiserations, but congratulations to the other finalists as well on getting so far. Absolutely fantastic. I can tell you we haven't heard the last of them. And here right now are Sitting Room and Swimming in the Dark.

0: Isn't that fabulous? Sitting room there. Well done to them. The winners of this year's KFM's search for a new local hero. They will go on now to the national competition with the winners from all of the local stations around the country. There'll be 22 of them in all on the short list. That will be shortened down to six who will perform at a special event in Dublin in the Academy. And that will be on the 28th of October. We wish them well, and we'll be keeping you updated as to their progress, of course. And in addition to that, by the way, in addition to the final six, there's also going to be a wild card for the bands and artists that don't make it into the final six to make up a seventh, and we'll have details of that for you in a couple of weeks' time as well. But the very best of luck to Sitting Room, and well done for getting so far, and indeed well done to the rest of our finalists as well, the Greater Flow, Kitty Roycroft and Connor Krause. Like I say, it was a very close run thing. Let's find out what's happening around Kildare. It's diary time now. Here's Ben.
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3: 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Women's Refuge. 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
4: Tridemont Feast of St. Therese of Lisieux. 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Cara Local History Group, a talk on the Fianna Éireann by James Durney. 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Kildare Readers Festival. 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Athy Library, Thursday, October 1st at 7 p.m. Nace Library, October 3rd at 3:30 p.m. Ballytor Library, Sunday, October 4th at 3 p.m. Tickets are free but booking essential at kildarereadersfestival.ie. The North Kildare Celtic Supporters Club is hosting well-known Celtic singers Gary Ogan and Daniel Doherty Friday, October 2nd in the New Town in Maynooth. 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KWWSPCA Volunteer Recruitment Day at the shelter in Athgarvan, Sunday, October 4th, 11 to 2. An evening with Rebecca Storm in aid of Littleway Cancer Support Centre Clane. Sunday, October 4th at 7 p.m. in the Westgrove Hotel. 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

0: With Dasha there, that's called Austin. If you've got anybody celebrating a birthday or an anniversary today, I'd love to hear about it. 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

on Kildare's KFM. We also heard from Coldplay with Viva La Vida. 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Birthday Club is on the way just after news at 4.

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0: Yes, I love that. The Brilliant Things there with Dan Song. 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
8: Good afternoon, it's 4 o'clock. I'm Daniel Maher. Two people have died in a workplace incident in County Offaly. It happened at an industrial premises in Banagher at around 20 to 12 this morning. A man in his 50s and a woman in her 20s were pronounced dead at the scene, where their bodies currently remain. A post-mortem examination will be carried out at Midland Regional Hospital Tullamore at a later date. A commission of investigation is to be carried out into Children's Health Ireland rather than a public tribunal. A government-backed scoping report into the treatment of children with scoliosis and spina bifida recommends the examination of areas including waiting lists, spinal surgery, hip dysplasia and the cohort of patients known as the Crumlin Orphans. Molly O'Connor reports.
9: The report carried out by Remy Farrell Senior Counsel says a commission would primarily carry out its work in private, which, it says, would be more appropriate given that the issues concern the medical treatment of children. It says, given the relatively finite number of children affected by spina bifida and scoliosis, there is a significant risk, even in the event of anonymisation, the children may be identifiable by reference to the nature of their medical conditions or other details. It also says this approach may encourage broader participation from families and children who may otherwise be reluctant to take part in the process if it was conducted in public. The report says a commission would provide a more flexible and less adversarial framework and would be more efficient in terms of time and resources.
8: Members of the Orange Order remain close to the Garvaghy Road this afternoon. Attempts to march down the route are continuing after their path was blocked by thousands of nationalist protesters yesterday. Talks between the Northern Ireland Secretary and residents of the road are taking place today as part of efforts to find a solution to the standoff. Taoiseach Micheál Martin says all parties need to dial it down.
10: I think there's an obligation on everybody now to stand back and to mediate an outcome here that's in the best interests of the people of the area and the people of Northern Ireland more generally. And in that context, I pay tribute to PSNI, who have been left in a very, very difficult, if not somewhat impossible, position.
8: Etex Ireland has today announced a proposal to end metal forming operations in Athy. If the proposal proceeds, the Athy metal forming operations will be wound down with a planned production end date of the 18th of December this year. It is unclear how it will affect employees, with the company saying it is committed to supporting all potentially affected workers. For local news, sport and more, see kfmradio.com or the KFM app.
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17: With Joe Mallon Motors, Salins Road, Naas, Renault, Dacia and Peugeot dealers. JoeMallonMotors.ie.
8: The semi-finalists in the UPMC Senior Hurling Championship are confirmed after the weekend's action. Naas will play Aero Cuirequil and Maynooth will play Selbridge. In the intermediate semi-finals, Broadford will play Leixlip and Moorfield will play Naas. And in the junior final, Kilcock will play Wolftones. In the Cool Slitters Camogie Championships over the weekend, in senior, it finished Maynooth 1-15, St Lawrence's 2-11 and Naas 2-12, Selbridge 2-4. In the intermediate championship, it finished Naas 7-10, Kappa 5-8 and Wolftones 1-9, Johnstown Bridge 11 points. A reminder that this evening's Kildare scoreboard from 6:25 will review the hurling, camogie and the rest of the weekend's Kildare sporting action. The reaction of Irish fans at the Aviva Stadium on Thursday could have a bearing on the build-up to next weekend's second game against Israel, according to a journalist. Ireland face Austria in Dublin first before taking on Israel on neutral territory in Serbia on Sunday. Róisín Sweeney from Naas made history on Saturday afternoon at Kirkustown in Northern Ireland, winning the Formula Shane race. The former Motorsport Ireland karting champion moved to car racing 2 years ago. And McLaren's Lando Norris has apologised to Franco Colapinto after calling for him to be banned over the crash that ended the British driver's race in Azerbaijan. Colapinto crashed into another driver after misjudging his braking and the car knocked Norris into the barriers. KFM Sport with Joe Mallon Motors, Salins Road, Naas, Joe Mallon Motors.ie.
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8: Remaining dry and bright this afternoon with long spells of sunshine and some turning hazy at times. Highest temperatures of 15 to 17 degrees.
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0: The Heather Small and M People, their search for a hero. Just reading here that on this day in 1894, a couple of guys got together, Michael Marks and Tom Spencer, and they opened their first penny bazaar, a stall selling a wide range of domestic products in Manchester. From humble beginnings, eh?
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0: So then, Amara Smart, a very happy birthday, 7 today from all her family and friends, and also Karen and Derry Smart, and also from Neville Hendy. How are you, Neville? I hope Amara is having the most wonderful of birthdays. Happy birthday to you. Just lost one here now that I had a second ago. Here we are. Happy birthday. Happy 30th birthday to my niece Lauren Abbey in Suncroft. Lots of love from Auntie Shar, John, Emma, and the Furby. Babies, happy birthday to you. Famous people that are celebrating birthdays today. Let's see what we've got for you. Nixon Nicholas. Who was he? Canadian musician with the band Steppenwolf. All right, okay. He's 83 today. Good name, though, Nixon Nicholas. Helen Shapiro. Yeah, I've heard of her. She's 80 today. Walking back to happiness. Do you remember that? It is Jon Snow's birthday today, the former Channel 4 news anchor. 79 today. Jennifer Rush. Her real name is Heidi Stern. She turns 66. Today she had a big number one with The Power of Love. Yes, I detest that song. I've always done. But lots of people love it. Who else have we got celebrating birthdays today? Moon Unit Zappa, American singer and actress, daughter of Frank Zappa, who gave her that ridiculous name. She turns 59 today. Mika Häkkinen, Finnish former race car driver, two-time Formula One champion, turns 58 today. Naomi Watts, the Australian actress, is 58 today. Dita Von Teese, the American burlesque artist, married to Marilyn Manson. In one stage, she turns 54 today. Hilary Duff, the American actress, is 39. She's a fashion designer and, of course, a singer as well. And Frankie Jonas has a birthday today. His older brothers, Joe, Nick, and Kevin, are all in the pop group. You know them, the Jonas Brothers? And he also co-hosts the US reality show Claim to Fame with Kevin. There

0: Marty Pello and Wet, Wet, Wet, Sweet Little Mystery. Don't forget, later on this evening, by the way, we'll be looking back over all of the weekend's sport. Kildare scoreboard on the way from around about 25 past 6 this evening.
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Just Might. Yeah, there he is, Bruno Mars there, and I Just Might on Kildare's KFM. Niall Horan in there as well. And nice to meet you, slap bang in the middle of Irish Music Month. 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

0: Kaz and that fabulous Cat's Eye there with Animal on Kildare's KFM. Just reading about the VMAs. Madonna apparently was the biggest winner at the MTV Video Music Awards, taking home 7 trophies from her 11 nominations, including Artist of the Year. I hadn't realised she'd been all that busy. Anyway, Video of the Year went to Taylor Swift, The Fate of Ophelia. Artist of the Year, Madonna. Song of the Year, BTS, Swim. Let's see what else is in there. Madonna and Sabrina Carpenter, Bring Your Love. Best collaboration in there. Anything else that isn't Madonna in there? BTS in there for best K-pop? Well, it would be. Best direction, Taylor Swift. Yeah, it's all Taylor, Madonna, and BTS by the looks of things.
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4: Due to the leaves falling in autumn and the challenges this brings, Earnroad Éireann wishes to advise customers that a revised timetable will take effect on Dart and Dublin commuter routes from Monday, September 21st until December 12th. Morning and evening peak services will be affected, with some earlier departure times. 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
1: Ah, it's a great song, isn't it? George Michael still sounds as fresh today as the day it was first released. That's called Faith.
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1: Anybody travelling to the airport, you might be in a bit of trouble. There are long, long delays on the M1. That's as a result of a crash right up past the Swords Business Park. There are delays now right back as far as the turn off for the airport there. So very heavy traffic. If you are heading in that general direction, do yourself a favour. Find an alternative way. Other than that, traffic on the M50 northbound, heavy from Talla up as far as the N7. No reason for it by the looks of things. Newlands Cross inbound is heavy. Very heavy outbound now. There's a crash there just before Kingswood. It's causing delays back as far as the M50, and there are delays from there out as far as City West as well. On the N4, no major issues to report there. Selbridge traffic's moving quite well. No problems in and around Leixlip. Busy even in the centre of Maynooth, and on the Strathfin to Maynooth road from just after Toolstown. Kilcock traffic starting to get busy as well. If you're heading in towards Clane, busiest now from the Selbridge side. Salins traffic's moving okay. In and around the centre of Naas, no problems there. Or the M7 down onto the M9. Newbridge traffic's moving quite well. Kildare Town traffic, no problems that I can see. And traffic in Athy is moving okay as well. Just a bit busy on Duke Street.
2: 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The best homegrown talent on Kildare's KFM.
4: Hi, this is Noel Hogan from the Cranberries. 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

0: Rachel Platten there with Fight Song on KFM. Do you remember the movie Notting Hill with Julia Roberts and himself, Hugh Grant, and of course Rhys Ifans as well? The house in Notting Hill is up for sale, right? Its blue doorway became recognised the world over after Rhys Ifans emerged in nothing but his underpants for the paparazzi in Notting Hill. And now the flat from the film, once owned by the film's screenwriter Richard Curtis, is on the market. £7.95 million pounds sterling. Now, in the movie, it is, of course, the home to William Thacker, a London bookseller played by Hugh Grant, who falls in love with the Hollywood actress Anna Scott, played by Julia Roberts. Thacker shares the spot with the hapless Spike, played by Ifans. The British film became a global phenomenon and grossed £224 million thereabouts at the box office, and raising not only profile of the West London neighbourhood, but also that of its famous blue door, which has been attracting tourists now for almost 30 years. Now, while the interior scenes were filmed in a studio, the flat's exterior and entrance featured in some of the 1999 film's most memorable moments, and compared with the pokey flat in the film, the home behind the famous blue door is actually positively palatial. It's a converted church and it spans around 3,000 square feet and boasts three bedrooms and two bathrooms. Still though, just under 8 million quids.
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7: Good evening, it's 5 o'clock. I'm Daniel Maher. A man and a woman have died at a workplace incident in County Offaly. Gardaí and emergency services attended the scene of the incident at an industrial premises in Banagher shortly after 11:30 this morning. A commission of investigation is to be carried out into Children's Health Ireland rather than a public tribunal. A report into the treatment of children with scoliosis and spina bifida recommends the examination of numerous areas of their care. Members of the Orange Order remain committed to marching down Garvahy Road in Armagh today. They were blocked from accessing the nationalist area by residents yesterday after receiving permission to use the route for the first time in 28 years. And ETEX Ireland has proposed an end to their metal forming operations in Athy. KFM News understands roughly 20 jobs would be affected, with the company saying it is committed to supporting all potentially affected employees. We'll have news in full at 6.
8: You know when a dress code for a party says fancy? So you think, does this call for that satin midi dress in your favourite shade? That autumn floral dress? It perfectly matches your suede knee-high boots. Or what if they actually mean fancy dress? Whatever takes your fancy, we've got the very thing at very.ie.
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9: With Joe Mallon Motors, Salins Road Nace, Renault, Dacia and Peugeot dealers. JoeMallonMotors.ie.
7: The semi-finalists in the UPMC Senior Hurling Championship are confirmed after the weekend's action. Naas will play Aero Cuirequeil and Maynooth will play Selbridge. In the intermediate semi-finals, Broadford will play Leixlip and Moorfield will play Naas. And in the junior final, Kilcock will play Wolftones. In the Cool Slitters Camogie Championships over the weekend, in senior it finished Maynooth 1-15, St Lawrence's 2-11 and Naas 2-12, Selbridge 2-4. In the intermediate championship, it finished Naas 7-10, Kappa 5-8 and Wolftones 1-9, Johnstown Bridge 11 points. A reminder that this evening's Kildare scoreboard from 6:25 will review all of the weekend's Kildare sporting action. The reaction of Irish fans at the Aviva Stadium on Thursday could have a bearing on the build-up to next weekend's second game against Israel, according to a journalist. Ireland play Austria in Dublin before taking on Israel in Serbia on Sunday. And Roisin Sweeney from Naas made history on Saturday afternoon by winning the Formula Shane race in Kirkstown for the first time. The former Motorsport Ireland karting champion moved to car racing 2 years ago. KFM Sport with Joe Mallon Motors, Sallins Road, Naas, joemallonmotors.ie.
10: Oliver Riley Funeral Directors, with funeral homes in Prosperous, Clane, Maynooth and the Waterway Sallins. 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Helping families throughout North Kildare for over 50 years.
7: KFM has been informed of the following deaths: Mary Lee, Newbridge; Reggie Darling, the Curra and formerly the Curra Camp; Tom Rubber Kyo, Newbridge; Maria Dowling, Ní Dowling, Kilcullen. 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Mass can be viewed on newbridgeparish.ie. 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Family flowers only. 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Donation box in church. Reggie Darling, French Furs, the Curra and formerly McSwiney Road, the Curra Camp. Predeceased by his parents Billy and Eileen, deeply regretted by his wife Catherine, children Grace, Idelle, Paula, Fintan and Ashling, brother Paul, sister Stella and extended family. Reposing at McWee's Funeral Home, Abbeyview, Kildare Town on Tuesday from 5 p.m, concluding with prayers at 7 p.m. Removal on Wednesday morning to arrive at St. Bridget's Church, the Curra, for Requiem Mass at 11 a.m, followed by burial afterwards in St. Conlett Cemetery in Newbridge. Funeral Mass will be live streamed on the St. Bridget's Church, the Curra Facebook page. Family flowers only, please. Donations, if desired, to St. Bridget's Hospice, the Curra. Donation box in church. Tom Rubber Kyo, Hawkfield, Newbridge. Predeceased by his wife Anne, deeply regretted by his children, brothers, sisters and extended family. Family flowers only, please. Donations, if desired, to the Friends of Naas Hospital. Donation box in-house. Funeral arrangements later. Maria Dowling, Ní Dowling, Hillcrest, Kilcullen. Predeceased by her husband Pat, deeply regretted by her sons Patrick and Emmett, daughter Elaine and extended family. Removal from her home by Anderson and Leahy Funeral Directors on Tuesday morning at 10:15 a.m. to arrive at the Church of the Sacred Heart in St. Bridget, Kilcullen for 11 a.m. Mass. 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Burial afterwards in St. Bridget's Cemetery, Kilcullen. House private at all times, please. Suvnus August Siachán Dóibh. 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
7: Remaining dry and bright this evening with hazy sunshine. Highest temperatures of 14 to 16 degrees.
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Ah yes, Kenny Loggins there with Footloose from the film of the same name. Not a bad movie, actually, if you've never seen it. Kevin Bacon dancing and lots of other stuff as well. Footloose on Kildare's KFM, taking us into hour 3 on the way. The Undertones and Katy Perry, and right now this is Somber.

0: Today's KFM with the Undertones there and Teenage Kicks. I'm just reading this article here, right? It says the words Gen Z workers use that nobody else understands. And basically, experts quizzed 2,000 office workers about how well they understood each other's workplace vocabulary. And the results revealed that 68% of workers regularly encounter phrases they don't understand. And despite that, more than a third said that they would feel embarrassed asking somebody from another generation to explain what a phrase means. Rage applying. I've never heard of any of these, by the way. Rage applying. The practice of applying for multiple jobs after becoming frustrated with your current role was correctly identified by 81% of Gen Z workers. However, 29% of baby boomers knew what this was. Other ones that are in here, right? Coffee badging. It's apparently showing up at the office just long enough to be seen and to grab a coffee. Again, a lot of people don't know what that means. Other phrases that left older generations stumped included bare minimum Monday. All right, bare minimum Monday. Apparently that is keeping your workload to the absolute essentials on Monday. Then there is career cushioning, which is quietly preparing a backup career option while staying in your current job. And there's more in there as well. Quiet vacationing is another one. This is taking time off without formally booking a holiday. Task masking is apparently making a low priority on an unnecessary task look like productive work. Resenteeism, all right? Resenteeism apparently is staying in a job you're unhappy with and actively resenting it. And loud quitting is openly signalling that you're unhappy and you're actively seeking to leave. There you go. Yep, I don't understand any of them either. It's coming up on 23 minutes now past five. Let's find out what's coming up on tomorrow's Kildare Today.
1: Coming up on Tuesday morning's Kildare Today, live from 9. In a full council meeting, Kildare councillors met to consider commencing the statutory process to vary the Naas local area plan with a view to review the existing P data centre zoning designation on lands at Jigginstown and Maudlands. KFM also spoke to those who took part in a protest that coincided with the council meeting. Launching its annual review for 2026, the Climate Change Advisory Council has warned that Ireland's climate resilience planning and preparation does not match the scale or urgency of the risks the country now faces. A Newbridge parent has written an open letter to the government as they have been unable to secure their son a suitable special school placement. A commission of investigation is to be carried out into Children's Health Ireland rather than a public tribunal. We'll also be looking at the Féile Liam O'Flynn Traditional Irish Music Festival as it's coming to Kill and Naas this week. Join me, Hannah Kelly, for issues affecting you locally, nationally and internationally. Live from 9.
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0: Okay then, so traffic northbound on the M50 now heavy from just after Tallaght to just after the Red Cow. Busy but moving from there. It's eased off on the M1, by the way, for anybody heading to the airport. That's the good news there. You might make your flight after all. Newlands Cross in towards the M50 is heavy. It's also very busy outbound now on the N7. Only out as far as Kingswood, though, it somewhat eases up after that. N4 is moving well, inbound and outbound. Heading in from the M4 Business Park, though, towards the centre of Selbridge is heavy. It's busy on the main street in Leixlip at the moment. Also busy around Collinstown Industrial Park. Maynooth traffic very heavy in and around the centre of Maynooth and the Strafford to Maynooth Road. Heading in towards Kilcock, then particularly busy from the Maynooth side on the Kilcock Road, and also from the roundabout at Cortown Road, heading in towards the centre. Claim traffic is heaviest still from the Selbridge side. It's busy through Salins. It's also busy in and around the centre of Naas. No major issues, though, on the M7 heading down towards the M9. There seems to be a crash on the road just before Gingerstown there, heading towards Carra Bridge, coming from the Carra side, heading towards Naas, and that's causing delays now in both directions. It's back as far as Halverstown Cross from the bridge if you are heading out towards Carra from the Naas side. Traffic then in and around the centre of Newbridge is moving okay with no major issues there. Kildare Town's gotten a bit busier on the Station Road both ways, and traffic in Athy just busy on Duke Street.
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0: It's Leaky Lee there. That's called I Follow Rivers. We also heard from Lost Frequencies and Callum Scott and Tom Grennan in there as well. Don't forget, later on this evening, we are looking back over all of the weekend sport on Kildare Scoreboard. We are also looking back music-wise in a few moments' time with Starship.
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0: Okie dokie, let's check out and see what is happening on the roads then. The M50 northbound, just busy from sort of midway between Tallaght and the Red Cow up as far as just after the Red Cow. Outbound is heavy to just after Newlands Cross, while traffic then inbound on the N7 is actually moving quite well with no issues. There are no problems down on the M7 down to the M9. It's all after quieting down fairly quickly in and around Naas as well. Still busy through Sallins. Claim traffic is still heaviest from the Selbridge side, while traffic on the N4 and the M4 is moving well. Selbridge, if you're heading in towards Selbridge from the M4 Business Park, it's quite heavy there. And no major problems Dublin roadside. Leixlip busy on the main street still. In and around the centre of Maynooth is still heavy, and also on the Strathfin to Maynooth road from just after Toolstown. Kilcock traffic very heavy there as well, heading in towards Kilcock, particularly from the Maynooth side. Busiest heading in towards Clane, as I say, from the Selbridge side. Heavy enough through Sallins. Naas traffic's quiet enough. M7 down to the M9's moving okay. That situation on the Carra road has been resolved, so no further delays there. No problems in and around Newbridge or Kildare Town, and Athy actually moving quite well too.
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0: KFM with Wild Youth there and Can't Move On. It's hard to believe they actually went to the Eurovision on our behalf at one stage as well, back in the day. 2 minutes away from six. Don't forget, coming up at around about 25 past, we're looking back over all of the weekend sport on Kildare scoreboard, and what a busy weekend of hurling it was as well. News is on the way next, though.
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9: At six, good evening, I'm Tina Gates. A man and a woman have died in an incident at a workplace in County Offaly. Gardaí and emergency services attended the scene at an industrial premises in Banagher shortly after 11:30 this morning. The bodies of the man in his 50s and the woman in her 20s are being taken to Midlands Regional Hospital Tullamore. The Health and Safety Authority is investigating. Members of the Orange Order remain committed to marching down Gervahi Road in Armagh today. They were blocked from accessing the nationalist area by residents yesterday after receiving permission to use the route for the first time in 28 years. Protesters are continuing to block the route this evening. Taoiseach Micheál Martin says the police mustn't be undermined in their efforts.
10: Yes, and I, in my view, have been left in an impossible situation. Given, you know, the decision of the Parades Commission, the courts upheld that decision. I think one has to try and be fair and objective in looking at this and avoid sort of partisan commentary of the type we had in the past. There's been significant reform of the police service of Northern Ireland.
9: Alison Morris from the Belfast Telegraph is there.
11: There has been attempts at talks with the Secretary of State and with the police during the day to try and resolve this. We've heard the phrase get an off ramp several times to try and get both sides to maybe take a step back while they allow for to bring in a mediator potentially to try and resolve this. But so far that doesn't seem to have worked. The Orange Order is still camped out up at Drumcurry Hill, just about a quarter of a mile from where I'm standing. Every few hours or so they line up in formation with their banneret and walk the police lines.
9: A scoping inquiry into the controversy surrounding scoliosis and spina bifida care in Children's Health Ireland has recommended a commission of investigation rather than a public tribunal. The report says carrying out the commission's work in private would be more appropriate, given the issues concern the medical treatment of children. The government-backed scoping report recommends the inquiry examines four areas: waiting lists, spinal surgery, hip dysplasia and the Crumlin orphans. Molly O'Connor reports.
12: The scoping report will involve a number of modules, including an examination of delays in spinal and scoliosis surgery, how waiting lists were managed, how families were informed, and how CHI responded to prolonged waits. It'll look at spinal surgery and examine surgical outcomes, complications, governance, staffing and resources, including the circumstances surrounding the use of non-CE marked springs in a number of children. Another module will examine the significant differences in the threshold for hip surgery between Temple Street and Crumlin, including whether children underwent procedures that may not have been clinically necessary. The fourth proposed module concerns children who were not transferred to Temple Street from Crumlin from 2008 onwards, referred to in the report as the Crumlin orphans. It would look at whether those children received a lower standard of care, and if so, why.
9: The amount workers need to earn to afford a basic but decent standard of living has risen to 16 euro an hour. That's according to the Living Wage Technical Group, which has increased its recommended rate by 60 cents. The living wage is calculated as the minimum amount a full-time worker without dependents needs to meet essential everyday costs. Questions are being raised over the decision to ask Ireland's players to vote on whether to face Israel. The ballot was held at the team hotel on the eve of last night's game, following Gavin Bazunu's withdrawal from the squad. FAI President Paul Cook hit out at media coverage surrounding the game and defended how the association handled itself. David Snaid from the 42.ie says responsibility for such a major decision should not have been placed on the players.
13: There was 10 players in that squad who had an average of two caps. Yeah. And yes, 10 of those players in that squad are being asked to vote on something like this. Are we kind of blown? Is it over proportion? But we really weren't, considering what was happening with Israel. And like, even little things, obviously getting calls from news organisations all over the world. That doesn't normally happen when Ireland play in Nations League games.
9: And that's your latest news update at 4 minutes past six. Sport now, and in soccer, Damien Delaney believes the FAI were in a very difficult position regarding yesterday's game against Israel. There had been calls for the match to be boycotted in protest of the ongoing war in Gaza. A majority of the Ireland squad voted for the game to proceed. Former Republic of Ireland international Delaney said the FAI have a duty of care to Irish football.
10: My view now is the next Israel game coming into focus after Austria. I just hope that the players are just allowed to do what they have to do, and that's play the game. And then afterwards, wherever the chips fall. But the FAI, I think we're in a very, very difficult position. It wasn't handled perfectly, I'll reiterate that. But they have a duty of care to Irish football, and they weren't aware of any of what the sanctions were going to be. And they went to the delegates. They didn't just go to the delegates and then go against what the delegates said. They went with what the majority of the delegates went with, and then they went with what the majority of the players went with. And that's a bit that I reiterate. But the last point is, this definitely falls at UEFA and FIFA's door without a question.
9: The FAI is reviewing video evidence before deciding whether to make a complaint to UEFA over an alleged racist incident during last night's game. Midfielder Jason Molumbi urged match officials to listen to chants directed at Adamida by Israeli fans. UEFA did not open investigation last night, as the word racism was not used in the initial complaint. In rugby, Harry Byrne and Max Deegan have been ruled out of Leinster's next URC game. Both players suffered concussions during Leinster's opening round defeat against the Lions in South Africa. Leinster's next URC fixture is against the Sharks in Durban this Saturday. And in golf, Golf Saudi has announced a major new investment in women's golf through a multi-year commitment to a new £3 million tournament in London. The championship will be co-sanctioned by the LPGA and Ladies European Tour, and boast one of the biggest prize funds in the game. And that's your latest news and sport at 6 minutes past six.
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0: Okay then, remaining dry and bright this evening with hazy sunshine. Dry for most tonight with occasional clear spells. Turning cloudier though towards dawn, and lowest overnight temperatures 10 to 14 degrees.
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0: Okay then, so just busy but moving now from just before the Red Cow up to just before the N4. No issues for traffic inbound or outbound on the N7. It's busy out as far as Baldonnell, that general area, but it's actually moving quite well. Inbound and outbound on the N4 is moving well too. Celebridge traffic, no problems to report there. Leak slip, we are moving quite well there too with no major problems. Busy around Collinstown Industrial Park though, between Maynooth and Leak slip, and in and around the centre of Maynooth is still quite heavy, but it's eased off on the Strathan Road. Kilcock traffic still very heavy heading in towards Kilcock from the Maynooth side and also from the Cortown Road roundabout. Still busy from the Selbridge side heading in towards Slane. Traffic through Salins, busy through the village as well. In and around Nace, moving okay, no problems there. M7 down to the M9's moving well. Traffic in and around Newbridge is not too bad, just a bit busy in and around the centre of town. Kildare Town traffic still busy now from Lourdesville on the Station Road up as far as the junction with the Maletta Road. That's if you are heading out in the direction of the railway station. While traffic in Athy, moving quite well there, not too bad. Around the Chanterlands area, mind you, if you're on the N78 there, that's the distributor road, the new road, heading towards the crossroads. That is quite busy at the minute.
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0: That's a little bit of Jennifer Page on the radio there. It's just a little crush. And before that, the band from Athens, Georgia, R.E.M. and Losing My Religion. Two famous bands actually came out of Athens, Georgia. The other one, do you remember? The Love Shack. Yep, those guys, the B-52s from Athens, Georgia as well. Okay, we'll take a quick break and Candy Staton is on the way.
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1: And you're very welcome on in to Kildare Scoreboard. On this evening's show, the County Senior, Intermediate and Junior Hurling Championships, the County Championship Camogie results, the KDFL results, the URC and AIL seasons began with both Naas and newly promoted MU Barnhall in Division 1B action, the Leinster League weekend rugby results and the Kildare Racing Review. First though, the County Senior, Intermediate and Junior Club Hurling Championships continued at the weekend. The senior semi-finalists are now confirmed along with the junior finalists. Hannah Kelly was joined on this morning's Kildare Today by KFM's Seamus Dillon and Clem Ryan to review the games.
2: 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In Group B, Selbridge 1.22, Ardcloc 2.17, and wait for this, Naas 12.29, Clane 9 points. The way is clear for the semi-finals then. Naas will play Aero O'Curraquill. Maynooth will play Selbridge. Chair McNally, you watched the Group A games for us at the weekend in St. Connaught's Park. 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
3: A game that I suppose ended up being pretty one-sided. In no small part due to two red cards picked up by Kyle Dove in the opening 25 minutes. Mark Delaney got the first of those after 15 minutes, and then Johnny D then as well, he got the second for a foul then out on the terrace side. It was kind of mistimed shoulder challenge to maybe just make contact with the Moutman's head. First off, it wasn't malicious in any way, but probably the right call from what I could see of it anyway. But it always meant that it was an uphill battle for Kyle Dove. They'd already conceded 3 goals at that stage, including one inside the opening 3 minutes and then 2 more from Tom Power. They'd actually pull back a goal late in the first half, a consolation goal. Johnny Byrne sending the ball in that Declan Flaherty was able to turn home. But Maynooth then added goals in the second half through Tyke Ford and Conor O'Grady to complete an impressive group stage for Ollie Baker's side. They've won all 3 games and they are probably the one side capable of putting it up to Naas going into the closing stages. But despite the one-sided nature of that win midway through the second half, Kyle Dove actually had 1 foot in the semi-finals due to Confey being ahead down the road in Mangard Park, and had that result for Confey stayed the way that it was shaping up to be, Kyle Dove would have qualified for the semi-finals no matter how many points they lost by against Maynooth. But in the end, Aero turned that one around.
2: Seamus Dillon, you watched that Aero O'Curraquill 17 points, Confey 15 points.
4: A game that Confey led 9-7 at the half-time break, but I think the main talking point of that half was Ben O'Boyle's red card in the 24th minute for Aero or for Confey that reduced them back to 14 men and left them probably, you would have thought, with an uphill battle in the second half, but it was actually Aero O'Curraquill that had the uphill battle, because with 12 minutes to go they trailed 15-10, and unfortunately after Frankie Bass pointed for Confey in that 48 minutes they didn't score for the rest of the game. Liam Dempsey came into the Aero O'Curraquill side and he hit 4 frees, but 2 of those either side of a Michael Cottesy free, Paul Dolan and then Jack Higgins levelled it up in the 56th minute, and then Dolan put them ahead in the 58th minute with a wonderful score from back in his own 45 metre line, and Liam Dempsey rounded it off with a free at the very end, his 4th of the game after coming in. But as Ger said there, yeah, it was a game where Aero O'Curraquill would have been strong favourites coming in. They had 1 foot in relegation and 1 foot in a semi-final for most of that afternoon, but they eventually got over the line and they'll meet Naas now in the semi-final.
2: Back to Group B, Ger, you watch this game. Selbridge 1.22, Ardcloc 2.17. Good competitive game there.
3: Proper championship game. For all intents and purposes, it was a knockout game, really. Both sides knew that a win would put them into the semi-finals, and it had that edge that you would expect from it. The lead changed hands on numerous occasions through the first half. Tim Ryan had got a goal for Ardcloc that gave them the lead, but Selbridge went in ahead of the halftime break following Andrew McNiff's goal in the 28th minute, as well as an excellent first half performance from Jerry Keegan. It looked like Selbridge were pretty coasting through the third quarter. They were 6 points ahead heading in towards the final 10 minutes, but a couple of points by Patrick O'Malley and then a goal by Martin Fitzgerald got Ardcloc back to within a point heading into the final couple of minutes, and it was pretty fraught at that stage, and really the game could have went either way. But in the end, Jerry Keegan finished finished up with 10 points and also a very impressive contribution from midfielder Michael Owens, including the final point of the game to make it a 2-point win. He's got 5 in total from play, so a really good performance from Owens. But yeah, a win in the end for Stourbridge, 122 to 217, that sees them into the last 4 of the championship.
2: Right, Gerry, if you just hold on a minute, I know you're very busy getting the, as sports editor of the Kildare Nationalist, getting tomorrow's edition ready with all those match reports. Seamus, this particular game now, we talked recently in the last round about Naas winning by 40-something points against, I think it was Selbridge on that occasion. Well, they went to town in it against Clain in Group B. Naas 12-29, Clain 9 points. 12 goals, 20 points margin.
4: There were 3-6 to 4 points in front before the end of the 10th minute and scored 6-16 in the first half, 6-13 in the second half. Only one score coming from a place ball. That was after 55 minutes when Charlie Sheridan knocked over a 65. But from 1 to 15 and the 5 subs they brought on, they're just absolutely littered with talent. And, you know, they're probably... In a certain way, to be apologetic for the strength and depth that they have at the moment, but you're looking at probably an inter-county side, Clem, playing Clain, last year's junior or senior B champions, and the golfing class right across the whole championship. We spoke about it on Friday, and it played out again on Sunday afternoon.
2: Indeed, the semi-finals, as we said, Naas against Aero Coracle, Maynooth against Selbridge. Ger, have you a view on what possibly can happen with the Kildare Senior Hurling Championship?
3: It's not an easy fix, and it's not a problem for Naas either. They just want to get better and better. I think they have done so this year under a new management there. They seem to have got an even more ruthless streak. It's up, I suppose, to the rest of the sides in the county, and the likes of Maynooth are doing their level best and working very hard at underage level. But I suppose that the main thing is for the other clubs to not get demoralised, which is very easy to do so. And we spoke to Michael Owens of Selbridge after their game yesterday, and they obviously lost by 40 points, and yet are still one of the top 3 or 4 teams in the county. They lost by 40 points the last day against Naas, and they just kind of have to brush that aside. And it is difficult for clubs because, in reality, I suppose that they're battling for a runners-up spot at best, although I'm sure Maynooth would have something to say about that. They will give it the level best, but yeah, it's something more of a long-term plan, really, and you'd have to go back to the underage structures to try and strengthen these clubs. But look, there's a lot of work on one of those clubs, and they are doing their best, I'm sure, but Naas just have many advantages as well as in terms of numbers, and it's now coming to fruition on the pitch, not just with their senior side. They're pretty dominant throughout many of the Kildare Championships with their second and third and fourth teams as well, so like they're so strong at the moment. But as I said, that's not a problem for Naas, and they are looking to not only dominate Kildare, but they want to kick on and win a Leinster senior title this year, or certainly in the coming years.
2: And as we said previously, we understand that they might be playing quite a few games outside of the county in terms of challenge matches. And I think you hit on the issue there. It's how much the players in other clubs will become demoralised. Can you imagine how the players of Clain feel today, how players of Selbridge even felt previously in terms of that? But as you say, it's not Naas's problem. It's the county board's problem to try and see what we can come up with, ensuring that hurling continues to develop. Because it's not just at that level it's happening at other levels in the various competitions as well. By the way, we have post-match interviews on our Twitter, recorded by Gerry yesterday with Michael Owens of Selbridge. You can go to @KFMSport to see these. Also, Cian Ford from Maynooth is up there, and Air Oaks Coracle Paul Dolan is up there as well. It seems that Naas were reluctant to do an interview after the game, given how lopsided that particular result was. In the Intermediate Championship, Chair, we let you go, because I know you're very busy putting the newspaper together for tomorrow. In the Intermediate Hurling Championship, of course, there were a series of games also at the weekend, and the results of those games were Leixlipun 21 brought for 10 points, Moorfield 8 goals and 20 points, Maynooth 13 points, Naas 4-18, St Lawrence's 1-3. Moorfield and Naas are going to meet in one semi-final. Leixlip and Broadford will be in the other ones, Seamus.
4: The last round robin game on Friday evening, Leixlip winning out in that, and I was in Mangar Park on Friday evening to see Naas comfortably get over St Lawrence's, and on pitch one we had Moorfield getting an easy win over Maynooth.
2: To the junior semi-finals, which took place at the weekend, Kilcock 130, Sarsfields 112, Wolftones 321, Kappa 16 points. Our news department is a quiet place this morning with our own Dan Matter, but in fairness, speaking to Dan earlier on, he acknowledged that Wolftones were clearly the better side on the day. The two strongest teams have come through there. Kilcock and Wolftones to the final. Maybe Wolftones will be favourites.
4: Yeah, look, they have been since the start of the competition. We probably would have known that Wolftones and Kilcock were the two strongest in it, but a good performance from Cappy yesterday, hitting 16 points, and they're up and coming as well, developing hurling up there, and it's the final that everybody would have predicted, Clem.
2: Just a reminder, of course, that our coverage of the Club Football and Hurling Championships this year is in association with FJS Plant in Naas. 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
2: 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Maynooth 1-15, St. Lawrence is 2-11. Naas topped the table on 8 points for Maynooth 6, Selbridge 4, St. Lawrence is 2, Clane no points. Intermediate Group A, Wolftones 1-9, Johnstone Bridge 11 points, Naas 7-10, Kappa 5-8. Wolftones topped the table on 8 points from Johnstone Bridge, who have 6, Naas 4, Kappa 2, Athy no points. Junior A, Éire Ócáracuil 4-16, Nurney 2 points. Strafford 2-15, Moorfield 2-5. Éire Ócáracuil topped the table on 7 points from Strafford, who also have 7. Moorfield 4, Nurney 2, St. Lawrence is no points. Junior B Group A, Round Towers 18 goals, 19 points. Kilcullen 2 points. Clane 12 goals, 6 points. Selbridge 2-5. Kilcock 2-13, Naas 8 points. Clane topped the table on 8 points from Round Towers and Kilcock, who have also 8 points. Naas 4, Selbridge 2, Kilcullen no points. And the Junior B Camogie Championship Group B, Maynooth 2-10, Kappa 1-3. Broadford 5-9, Kyledove 1-10. Broadford are tops on 8 points from Kyledove, who have 6. Maynooth have 4, Kappa and Arklok 2 points each.
1: Thank you, Clem. And there, we'll take a break. We're back with soccer, rugby and racing.
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1: And you're very welcome back in to Kildare Scoreboard. 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Clem Ryan has the KDFL results.
2: 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The results: Georgina Donnelly Premier Cup semi-final, St Anthony's Youths 1, Strafford 2. 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Esports Masters Division 1 Cup quarter-final, Newbridge Hotspurs 0, Leixlip United 5. Esports Masters Division 2 Cup semi-finals, Arlington 3, Enfield Celtic 0, Salon Celtic 1, Rathangan 3. Carina Donnelly Senior Cup Final, Clane United 2, Newbridge Hotspurs 0. Stanley Division 1 Cup Final, Ballycane Celtic 2, Prosperous United 3. Esports Masters Division 1, Kildare 4, Clane United 2. 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Moon Celtic 0, Newbridge Town 2. Rathangan 0, Kilcullen 4. Cocos Quick Pick Under 20 Division 1, Dunlavin 5, Naas United 0. Prosperous United 0, Monastrevin 4. Arlington 1, Salon Celtic 3. Strafford 4, Old Ford Celtic 4. Soulfresh Entertainment Women's Division 1, Newbridge Town 3, Monastrevin 0. The Women's Division 2, Enfield Celtic 4, Arlington 1. Derry Rovers 2, Kilcock Celtic 0. Newbridge United 1, Kilcock Celtic 4. The KDFL Lumsden League Cup, which is the KDFL's flagship cup competition, takes place next Sunday at 2 o'clock at Doctors Road in Clane. The 32nd O'Neill's Lumsden League Cup final will be contested by Kildare Town and first-time finalists and fellow senior league side Newbridge United. Admission is €5 for adults, including a souvenir programme while stocks last. Under-16s and older persons will go free.
1: Thank you, Clem. The United Rugby Championship and AIL kicked off last weekend. Leinster were in South Africa, and Naas and newly promoted MU Barnhall and AIL both in Division 1B action. Unusually, all four provinces lost this weekend, but Naas won while MU Barnhall were beaten. John Dunn now has the results.
3: Well, the opening round of the ORC saw all the Irish provinces lose. Leinster lost 27-26 to the Lions, while Connacht went down 15-29 to the Stormers. Ulster 29, Edinburgh 34, while Munster also lost to Glasgow by 26 points to 20. The top of the table has the three South African teams all on 5 points, followed by Glasgow and Edinburgh, the two Scottish teams. It's then Leinster, Ulster, Munster, Connacht and Zebre. The Energy All-Ireland League men's season also returned with a packed opening round across the divisions. In Division 1B, Naas opened with an impressive 32-12 victory over UCC at 4-0, running in 6 tries. The try scorers for Naas were Jamie Bohan, Daniel Ticklepenny, Liam Kilhaney-Black, Donald Conroy, David Upton and Titus Sisonis in 72 minutes. Blackrock College beat MU Barnhall 20-10, also in 1B, which means Naas are top by a point ahead of Blackrock, Nina and Gary Owen. In Leinster Domestic Rugby, Metro League Division 1, Naas 15, Old Belvedere 33, MU Barnhall 17, Turner College 48, Leinster League 1A, Sligo 32, Seapoint 22, Leinster League Division 2A, Newbridge 19, Kildare 44, Clondalkin 20, North Kildare 27.

to grab the lead on the near side rail, even if her superiority shrank to just half a length at the end of the 6 furlong trip. Invincible Will pounced in the final few strides to make it 2 wins for the season. Gavin Cromwell's consistent and capable 3-year-old came with a well-timed lunge under Gary Carroll to catch unauthorised by a neck. Carroll enjoyed a double on the day as he also won the closing Filly's maiden on Saxony Charms at 9-2. Red Evolution snatched the Joe McGrath handicap for leading apprentice Rhys Holohan. Michael O'Callaghan's Smart Sprinter backed into 100-30, grabbed the pace-setting Cardiff by the Sea in the final few bounds by half a length. Gort trainer Norman Lee's Lad Liam took the staying handicap hurdle as a 17-2 chance. Athy jockey Connor Smithers got the mare home by just over 2 lengths. Trainer Johnny Murtha and his stable jockey Ben Cohen will go into the winter months harbouring hopes of some big days next year with Coraclough. Their star juvenile filly, owned by Sheikh Fahad and Qatar Racing, maintained her perfect 2-from-2 record in the Group 3, sent off the 13-to-8 joint favourite. Coraclough was not unduly taxed to skip about 3 lengths clear of her rivals. Shally Shute atoned for a most unlucky defeat in last year's Friends of the Curragh Irish Cesarewitch by going 1 better in the 2026 renewal on Sunday. Trained by Ross O'Sullivan in Kill, the 16-to-1 chance came with a late run at the end of the 2-mile 1 furlong test under leading apprentice Sam Cohen to collect by half a length from Sirius at 28-to-1 from the Willie Mullen stable. Yesterday's final race at the Curragh saw the 10 furlong handicap for amateur riders deliver another popular local winner as Fiona got the job done for Cutbush trainer Aidan Howard. Backed into 4-to-1 joint favourite, Oran McGill had plenty of horse to victory of about 2 lengths. And that's it on Kildare Scoreboard. Don't forget we're here each Monday from 6:25, while earlier at 10:45, Kildare Today reviews the weekend Kildare GAA. And as always, a big thank you to our contributors, KFM's Ger McNally and Seamus Dillon for the GAA, KDFL for the soccer, John Dunn for the rugby, HRI for the racing review, and of course, producer Clem Ryan.

0: Randy Crawford there with the Crusaders, and that is Street Life, and that is pretty much it from me. Back with you on the radio tomorrow afternoon between 3 and 7. Do stick around though, because Liam is up next with Monday Swing. Have a great Monday evening, and I'll talk to you tomorrow.
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5: 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Athy Library, Thursday, October 1st at 7 p.m. Nace Library, October 3rd at 3:30 p.m. Ballytor Library, Sunday, October 4th at 3 p.m. Tickets are free but booking essential at KildareReadersFestival.ie. The North Kildare Celtic Supporters Club is hosting well-known Celtic singers Gary Oak and Daniel Doherty Friday, October 2nd in the Newtown in Maynooth. 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KWWSPCA Volunteer Recruitment Day at the Shelter in Athgarvan, Sunday, October 4th, 11 to 2. An evening with Rebecca Storm in aid of Littleway Cancer Support Centre Clane. 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
11: At 7, good evening, I'm Tina Gates. The North's Secretary of State has been holding talks to resolve a dispute over a controversial parade in County Armagh. Protesters have been blocking the Unionist Orange Order from making their way along the Nationalist Gervahi Road in Portadown after the Drumcree Parade got approval for the first time in 28 years. These residents on the Gervahi Road told our reporter Henry McKean they don't want to go back to the past.
12: We're moving on with our lives. Whether they want to move gone with us is entirely up to them. We don't want to go back to the past. There's absolutely no need for any sort of organisation to walk through our community that, you know, maybe viewed as sectarian. We don't want it.
13: The Orange Order is still on Drumcree Hill. They're still wanting to march. How do you feel about that?
12: They can stay up there till the cows come home.
11: The HSE is investigating the deaths of two people in a workplace incident in County Offaly. A man in his 50s and a woman in her 20s were pronounced dead at the scene shortly after 11:30 this morning. It happened at an industrial premises in Banagher. A scoping inquiry into controversies surrounding scoliosis and spina bifida care in Children's Health Ireland has recommended a commission of investigation rather than a public tribunal. The report says carrying out the commission's work in private would be more appropriate, given the issues concern the medical treatment of children. The government-backed scoping report recommends the inquiry examines four areas: waiting lists, spinal surgery, hip dysplasia, and the Crumlin Orphans. Molly O'Connor reports.
14: The scoping report will involve a number of modules, including an examination of delays in spinal and scoliosis surgery, how waiting lists were managed, how families were informed, and how CHI responded to prolonged waits. It'll look at spinal surgery and examine surgical outcomes, complications, governance, staffing and resources, including the circumstances surrounding the use of non-CE marked springs in a number of children. Another module will examine the significant differences in the threshold for hip surgery between Temple Street and Crumlin, including whether children underwent procedures that may not have been clinically necessary. The fourth proposed module concerns children who were not transferred to Temple Street from Crumlin from 2008 onwards, referred to in the report as the Crumlin Orphans. It would look at whether those children received a lower standard of care, and if so, why.
11: The amount workers need to earn to afford a basic but decent standard of living has risen to €16 an hour. That's according to the Living Wage Technical Group, which has increased its recommended rate by 60 cent. That's the minimum amount a full-time worker without dependents needs to meet essential everyday costs. Spokesperson Robert Thornton says the rate is increasing because of the cost of living.
15: Today we're announcing the updated living wage rate at €16 per hour, increasing from the current €15.40 per hour. So that's a 3.9% increase compared to last year's rate. And it's driven by increases in the cost of living, primarily housing costs, so rent and household energy costs.
11: FORSA members at Oberstown Children Detention Campus are to stage a 72-hour strike next week. The union says industrial action is being resumed because commitments made during Workplace Relations Commission talks last month have not been fully honoured. The stoppage will run from just after midnight next Monday until Thursday morning. FORSA officials say concerns over safe staffing and resources at the Dublin campus remain unresolved, but they remain available for meaningful engagement with management. And more than €600,000 worth of illegal cigarettes, tobacco and alcohol has been seized in Westmeath. Revenue officers supported by Gardaí searched 8 premises as part of an intelligence-led operation. 3 men are being questioned and investigations are continuing. And that's your latest news update at 7:04.
16: And in sport, Damien Delaney believes the FAI were in a very difficult position regarding yesterday's game against Israel. There had been calls for the match to be boycotted in protest of the ongoing war in Gaza. A majority of the Ireland squad voted for the game to proceed. Former Republic of Ireland international Delaney said the FAI have a duty of care to Irish football.
17: My view now is the next Israel game coming into focus after Austria. I just hope that the players are just allowed to do what they have to do, and that's play the game. And then afterwards, wherever the chips fall. But the FAI, I think we're in a very, very difficult position. It wasn't handled perfectly, I'll reiterate that. But they have a duty of care to Irish football, and they weren't aware of any of what the sanctions were going to be. And they went to the delegates. They didn't just go to the delegates and then go against what the delegates said. They went with what the majority of the delegates went with. And they went with what the majority of the players went with, and that's a bit that I reiterate. But the last point is this definitely falls at UEFA and FIFA's door without a question.
16: The FAI is reviewing video evidence before deciding whether to make a complaint to UEFA over an alleged racist incident during last night's game. Midfielder Jason Malumbi urged match officials to listen to chants directed at Adam Ida by Israeli fans. UEFA did not open an investigation last night, as the word racism was not used in the initial complaint. In rugby, Harry Byrne and Max Deegan have been ruled out of Leinster's next URC game. Both players suffered concussions during Leinster's opening round defeat against the Lions in South Africa. Leinster's next URC fixture is against the Sharks in Durban this Saturday. And finally, Golf Saudi has announced a major new investment in women's golf through a multi-year commitment to a new £3 million tournament in London. The championship will be co-sanctioned by the LPGA and Ladies European Tour and will boast one of the biggest prize funds in the game. The backing comes despite Saudi Arabia's public investment fund ending its financial support of LIV Golf. That's your news and sport. I'm Eve Conway. It's 6 minutes past the hour.
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18: Very good evening. It's going to be dry for most tonight with the occasional clear spells. Returning cloudier from the south before dawn. Overnight temperatures tonight across the county between 10 and 14 degrees in a light, moderate southeasterly breeze.
1: Monday Swing with Liam.

A very good evening and welcome into Monday Swing on this lovely Monday evening, an autumn evening as it is. Good evening to Martina in Ballinglass. Wants to hear something by Dino. He'll be on the way for you very soon, but right now we're staying on the Irish music scene. And a gentleman called Colin Murray had a great band going for many, many years. So we've captured a track of his from way, way back. It's called Zambezi.

another classic there. Sidney Bechet and Petit Fleur. And I have to play a little bit of Dino for Martina to keep her happy. And a track on the way as well from the one and only Paddy Cole.

0: definitely the king of the singers there, the swingers even. They played Paddy Cole on Bourbon Street. I'll say good evening to Bridget, and Bridget Behan from Calverstown. I met her last night at the Cadine at a fabulous concert given by Michael English and Brendan Shine. And lovely to meet Bridget and her friends as well. And she also likes the swing music, and particularly Paddy Cole, so I hope you enjoyed that one. Louis Armstrong is on the way in a moment. If you want to get in touch with the programme, you can make a phone call to 045-901-490, send an email to studio@kfmradio.com, and don't forget our text or WhatsApp 0833 97 97 97.
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5: Due to the leaves falling in autumn and the challenges this brings, Earnroad Éireann wishes to advise customers that a revised timetable will take effect on Dart and Dublin commuter routes from Monday, September 21st until December 12th. Morning and evening peak services will be affected, with some earlier departure times. 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
8: Monday Swing with Liam.

another great favourite, Nancy Sinatra and Dean Martin together on Things. What a great tune that is indeed as well. I'll say hi to Breed and Ness, patiently waiting for K Country to come around at 8 o'clock, 2 hours of the best of Irish and American country. And we definitely will have some from Daniel for you on that one. Here's Nat King Cole, and then we have Frank Sinatra and Bing Crosby. And this final of the trio is Tony Bennett's, all coming up on your Monday Swing.

0: man. Is that what they're saying?
1: Well, did you ever?
0: What a swell party this is.
1: And have you heard the story of a boy, a girl, unrequited love?
0: Sounds like pure soap opera.
1: I may cry. Tune in tomorrow.
0: What a swell party this is. What frills, what frocks.
1: What broads.
0: What furs, what rocks.
1: They're beautiful.
0: Why, I've never seen such gaiety.
1: Neither did I.
0: It's all just too exquis, really.
1: This French champagne.
0: Domestic.
1: So good for the brain. That's what I was going to say.
0: You know, you're a brilliant fellow.
1: Thank you.
0: Drink up, Jack.

Simple facts of life are such, they cannot be removed. You must remember this. A kiss is still a kiss.

0: That's the wonderful Tony Bennett there. That's taken from his album As Time Goes By, a great American songbook classics. And of course, the song was made legendary by Dooley Wilson in the 1942 movie Casablanca. On the way in a few months, another track for Frank Sinatra.
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1: Monday Swing with Liam.

Carl Fitzgerald and Louis Armstrong. It don't mean a thing if it ain't got that swing. We'll have more swing for you, of course, next Monday at 7 o'clock. In the meantime, we're heading towards news at 8 o'clock. 2 hours of Irish and American country on the way. We've got Louis Prima here and Lena Horne taking us up to news time. So just stand by for lots more of that. Thanks to Bridget for the suggestions.

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12: At 8, good evening, I'm Tina Gates. Political fallouts continuing this evening following the Gravahi Road standoff in County Armagh. DUP leader Gavin Robinson says it cannot be business as usual and has called for prosecutions where laws were broken. Sinn Féin's also been responding, with party leader Mary Lou MacDonald saying the views of local residents must be taken into account.
13: Sectarian marches, triumphalist marches through any neighbourhood that has expressed its absolute desire that that march not come, that that insult and that fear not be brought into their neighbourhood, has to be respected.
12: These residents on the Gravahi Road told our reporter Henry McKean they don't want to go back to the past.
14: We're moving on with our lives. Whether they want to move on with us is entirely up to them. We don't want to go back to the past. There's absolutely no need for any sort of organisation to walk through our community that, you know, maybe viewed as sectarian. We don't want it.
15: The Orange Order is still on Drumcree Hill. They're still wanting to march. How do you feel about that?
14: They can stay up there till the cows come home.
12: The Health and Safety Authority has launched an investigation after two people died in a workplace incident in County Offaly. A man in his 50s and a woman in her 20s were pronounced dead at an industrial premises in Banagher shortly after 11:30 this morning. Patient advocates say they're disappointed a state investigation into controversies at Children's Health Ireland will not be held in public. A scoping report says a public tribunal would be less appropriate because the issues involve children's medical treatment. Amanda Coughlin of the Spina Bifida and Hydrocephalus Paediatric Advocacy Group says families don't want the process held behind closed doors.
16: Between us and the Scoliosis Advocacy Network, we represent over 900 families. Families are not prepared to have the neglect that has happened to their children dealt with behind closed doors. That is not their wish. We were very clear with the Minister for Health and the Taoiseach in November that that was not their wish. I'd like to say we're extremely disappointed that it's a commission of investigation, but we're not overly surprised that this is the way the state has gone given the history of investigations in this country.
12: FORSA members at Oberstown Children Detention Campus are to stage a 72-hour strike next week. The union says industrial action's being resumed because commitments made agreed during Workplace Relations Commission talks last month have not been fully honoured. The stoppage will run from just after midnight next Monday until Thursday morning. FORSA officials say concerns over staff, safe staffing and resources at the Dublin campus remain unresolved, but they remain available for meaningful engagement with management. The recommended living wage has risen by 60 cent to 16 euro an hour. It's the minimum a full-time worker without dependents needs to meet essential costs. Spokesperson Robert Thornton says the increase reflects the cost of living.
4: Today we're announcing the updated living wage rate at 16 euro per hour, increasing from the current 15 euro 40 per hour. So that's a 3.9% increase compared to last year's rate. And it's driven by increases in the cost of living, primarily housing costs, rent and household energy costs.
12: Gardaí are warning the public to be vigilant for fuel siphoning after a series of thefts in County Cork. It's become increasingly common in farmers' yards and transport yards where thieves siphon fuel from unlocked tanks. Sergeant Michael O'Connell from Anglesey Street Garda Station has been describing what people should be looking out for.
7: If people see suspicious vehicles, vans in areas, you know, hanging around yards or near transport hubs, report it straight away. For the individuals themselves, make sure they lock their yards, park their vehicles close together, or where possible park the truck or van close to a wall. These all help, and this has proven in the past.
12: And that's your latest news update at 4 minutes past eight.
17: And in sport, former Irish international Damien Delaney has criticised UEFA for allowing the Ireland-Israel game to go ahead. Ireland won the fixture 3-0 in Hungary despite calls for the game to be boycotted. He believes that since UEFA did not outline potential sanctions for not playing the game, the FAI were left in a difficult position.
18: It's an absolute dereliction of duty, you know, that the FAI had behaved correctly, wrote the letter, said they didn't want to play the games, that they didn't feel like that it was the right thing to do. And also the fact that they didn't get any inclination of what the actual sanctions would be, they leave themselves open to, well, just to have the book thrown at them, because theoretically they could have done that. There was no indication they were going to do that, but they didn't get any indication of anything. So they erred on the side of caution. And like I said, the FAI have a duty of care to Irish football, and that's what they acted on.
17: The FAI is also reviewing video evidence before deciding whether to make a complaint to UEFA over an alleged racist incident during last night's game. Midfielder Jason Malumbi urged match officials to listen to chants directed at Adam Ida by Israeli fans. UEFA did not open an investigation last night, as the word racism was not used in the initial complaint. Premier League officials are refusing to comment after reports Manchester City have been found guilty of breaching financial rules. The claims have yet to be confirmed, and it's still unclear what sanctions the club could face. City continue to deny wrongdoing. In rugby, Harry Byrne and Max Deegan have been ruled out of Leinster's next URC game. Both players suffered concussions during Leinster's opening round defeat against the Lions in South Africa. Leinster's next URC fixture is away against the Sharks this Saturday. And finally, Golf Saudi has announced a major new investment in women's golf through a multi-year commitment to a new £3 million tournament in London. The championship will be co-sanctioned by the LPGA and Ladies European Tour and will boast one of the biggest prize funds in the game. The backing comes despite Saudi Arabia's public investment fund ending its financial support of LIV Golf. That's your news and sport. I'm Eve Conway. It's 6 minutes past the hour.
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20: Very good evening. Once again, dry for most tonight with occasional clear spells, turning cloudier from the south before dawn. Overnight temperatures across the county between 10 and 14 degrees.
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It's the man from the Glen of Amal, Jack Kildare, getting us underway on Monday night's K Country, and I'll never let you down. Good evening to Sean in Allen Wood, who was speaking on the phone a moment ago. Nice to have a chat with you there indeed. And Jack Kildare these days very busy on various sunshine holidays with various artists indeed, and we wish him a continued success indeed. You're welcome into the show, and if you'd like to get a request played for yourself or somebody else, give me a call on the phone on 045-901-490. Please be patient if you're doing it that way, or text or WhatsApp to 0833 97 97 97 with Zip and Tunnel D. You can also email the program studio at kfmradio.com. Here's a song which was chosen as our song of the week last Thursday night. A wonderful song from Laura Carley, written by her late mother.

powerful song. Simon Casey, brand new release there, My Angel Walks Beside Me. That was pipped as our song of the week this week, but a super song. It'll be getting lots of airwaves, airplay. Anyway, I want to say good evening right now to Martin Whelan in Kill. We had a request in from your best pal, George in Nace, asked me to play an old tune for you. Here's one from Ryan Turner. Song originally recorded and I think co-written by Colin Ray. It's a lovely song called Excusez-moi, My Heart.

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to Galway by himself. Mike Denver there, and turn out the lights. The party's over. Well, the party's not over until 10 o'clock. Here's a band called All Folked Up and a brand new release called The Long Haul.

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1: 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Kildare Readers Festival. Author and broadcaster John McKenna interviewing the Quaker diarist and poet Mary Ledbetter, played by Mary Linehan, who died in 1826. Athy Library, Thursday, October 1st at 7 p.m. Nace Library, October 3rd at 3:30 p.m. Ballytor Library, Sunday, October 4th at 3 p.m. Tickets are free but booking essential at kildarereadersfestival.ie. The North Kildare Celtic Supporters Club is hosting well-known Celtic singers Gary Ogan and Daniel Doherty Friday, October 2nd in the New Town in Maynooth. 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An evening with Rebecca Storm in aid of Littleway Cancer Support Centre Clane. 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
0: With Glengorry Pumps. 045 40 90 90. Glengorrypumps.ie.

country voice there of Rachel McConnell from County Fermanagh singing about her native county. Good evening to Tommy Moore in Dunlavin. Nice to hear from you this evening. And I want to say hi right now to Marie Geraghty and Jim Grennan. Jim is in Newbridge, Marie is in Salins. Big fans of the Declan Nerney man. He's on the way for you after Bernie Heaney.

0: Declan nearly there singing about the girls' night out. I think a lot of people came back yesterday from a week on the Costa Brava with Declan Nearney. I know Brendan Shine was one of those. I was chatting to him last night at the Cadeen Hotel. I want to say hi to Breed and Nace now, and Breed's patiently waiting for something from Daniel. We've got one on the way for right after this little break.
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Well, Daniel O'Donnell, under a spell of loving you. I want to say a happy birthday to Mary Harton at Longwood, and you probably all know by now she's a big fan of Mick Flavin himself. So we have a track from Mick on the way for you in a moment. But before that, I have to say hi to Tommy Moore at Dunlavin, who asked me about a track from David James. David James, Ramblin' Man, on the way.

That's Mick Flavander singing especially for Mary Houghton in Longwood this evening, celebrating her birthday. So anyone who knows her and you forgot about her, you better get her a prezi and drop it into her tomorrow. Well, we're heading towards news at 9. A few more requests to get through and we'll do them right after the news. And coming up to 9 o'clock, we have a track here. Rosie rang me. She said, will you say hi to Dermot O'Connor? It's his birthday today. He lives at Cedarwood Park in Newbridge and he's going back to Australia in a few days. And we're going to play this one, Old Shep, from Patrick O'Sullivan, especially for Dermot O'Connor.

0: Hey, it's Paul here. Why not join me every day on K-Drive from 3 till 7? We'll keep an eye on the traffic and travel. We'll play you the very best in music. We've got the birthday club and lots more besides. And you'd never know what we might end up talking about.
1: I'm sorry, I've just been listening to you talking about eating ice cream and, you know, spooning a bit up and putting the tub right back where you've got it. I'm just kind of asking, who the heck doesn't finish the whole tub in one sitting, lads? You're just lightweight.
0: That's K-Drive with me, Paul Power, in association with Fitzpatrick's Garages of Naas Kildare and Tullamore. I'll pick you up about 3.
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9: At 9. Good evening, I'm Tina Gates. Political fallouts continuing this evening following the Gravahi Road standoff in County Armagh. DUP leader Gavin Robinson says it can't be business as usual and has called for prosecutions where laws were broken. Sinn Féin's also been responding, with party leader Mary Lou MacDonald saying the views of local residents must be taken into account.
10: Sectarian marches, triumphalist marches through any neighbourhood that has expressed its absolute desire that that march not come, that that insult and that fear not be brought into their neighbourhood, has to be respected.
9: These residents on the Gravahi Road told our reporter Henry McKean they don't want to go back to the past.
11: We're moving on with our lives. Whether they want to move on with us is entirely up to them.
12: We don't want to go back to the past. There's absolutely no need for any sort of organisation to walk through our community that, you know, maybe viewed as sectarian. We don't want it.
13: The Orange Order is still on Drumcree Hill. They're still wanting to march. How do you feel about that?
12: They can stay up there till the cows come home.
9: A father and daughter have died in a workplace incident at Banagher Precast Concrete in County Offaly. The man, who was in his 50s, and his daughter, who was in her 20s, were pronounced dead at the scene shortly before midday. They're understood to have lived and worked in the area for many years. The Health and Safety Authority is investigating. A major cultural landmark in Kyiv has been set ablaze in the latest wave of deadly Russian attacks on Ukraine. A daytime drone strike in the capital hit the National Academy of Sciences. At least 7 people have been killed in strikes across the country. Patient advocates say they're disappointed a state investigation into controversies at Children's Health Ireland will not be held in public. A scoping report says a public tribunal would be less appropriate because the issues involve children's medical treatment. Amanda Coughlin of the Spina Bifida and Hydrocephalus Paediatric Advocacy Group says families don't want the process held behind closed doors.
5: Between us and the Scoliosis Advocacy Network, we represent over 900 families. Families are not prepared to have the neglect that has happened to their children dealt with behind closed doors. That is not their wish. We were very clear with the Minister for Health and the Taoiseach in November that that was not their wish. I'd like to say we're extremely disappointed that it's a commission of investigation, but we're not overly surprised that this is the way the state has gone given the history of investigations in this country.
9: Forza members at Oberstown Children Detention Campus are to stage a 72-hour strike next week. The union says industrial action is being resumed because commitments made during Workplace Relations Commission talks last month have not been fully honoured. The stoppage will run from just after midnight next Monday until Thursday morning. The recommended living wage has risen by 60 cent to 16 euro an hour. It's the minimum a full-time worker without dependents needs to meet essential costs. Spokesperson Robert Thornton says the increase reflects the cost of living.
14: Today we're announcing the updated living wage rate at 16 euro per hour, increasing from the current 15 euro 40 per hour. So that's a 3.9% increase compared to last year's rate. And it's effectively driven by increases in the cost of living, primarily housing costs, rent and household energy costs.
9: Gardaí are warning the public to be vigilant for fuel siphoning after a series of thefts in County Cork. It's become increasingly common in farmers' yards and transport yards where thieves siphon fuel from unlocked tanks. Sergeant Michael O'Connell from Anglesey Street Garda Station's been describing what people should look out for.
15: If people see suspicious vehicles, vans in areas, you know, hanging around yards or near transport hubs, report it straight away. For the individuals themselves, make sure they lock their yard, park their vehicles close together, or where possible park the truck or van close to a wall. These all help, and this has proven in the past.
9: And that's your latest news update at 4 minutes past nine.
16: And in sport, former Irish international Damien Delaney has criticised UEFA for allowing the Ireland-Israel game to go ahead. Ireland won the fixture 3-0 in Hungary, despite calls for the game to be boycotted. He believes that since UEFA did not outline potential sanctions for not playing the game, the FAI were left in a difficult position.
17: It's an absolute dereliction of duty, you know, that the FAI had behaved correctly, wrote the letter, said they didn't want to play the games, that they didn't feel like that it was the right thing to do. And also the fact that they didn't get any inclination of what the actual sanctions would be, they leave themselves open to, well, just to have the book thrown at them, because theoretically they could have done that. There was no indication they were going to do that, but they didn't get any indication of anything. So they erred on the side of caution. And like I said, the FAI have a duty of care to Irish football, and that's what they acted on.
16: The FAI is also reviewing video evidence before deciding whether to make a complaint to UEFA over an alleged racist incident during last night's game. Midfielder Jason Malumbi urged match officials to listen to chants directed at Adam Ida by Israeli fans. UEFA did not open an investigation yesterday, as the word racism was not used in the initial complaint. Premier League officials are refusing to comment after reports Manchester City have been found guilty of breaching financial rules. The claims have yet to be confirmed, and it's still unclear what sanctions the club could face. City continue to deny wrongdoing. In rugby, Harry Byrne and Max Deegan have been ruled out of Leinster's next URC game. Both players suffered concussions during Leinster's opening round defeat against the Lions in South Africa. Leinster's next URC fixture is against the Sharks away this Saturday. And finally, Golf Saudi has announced a major new investment in women's golf through a multi-year commitment to a new £3 million tournament in London. The championship will be co-sanctioned by the LPGA and Ladies European Tour and will boast one of the biggest prize funds in the game. The backing comes despite Saudi Arabia's public investment fund ending its financial support of LIV Golf. That's your news and sport. I'm Eve Conway. It's 6 minutes past the hour.
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0: And on the weather front, tonight will be dry for most with clear spells. It will turn cloudier over the southern half of the country overnight with patchy rain and drizzle developing before morning. Lowest temperatures tonight between 9 and 14 degrees.
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That's the real country voice and songwriting talent of one Luke Price from Ballinacargie down near near Mullingar, and his old composition song, which we got last year in the month of May. I haven't heard anything from him since. I'm sure he's a very talented man. I'm sure we'll get something from him again very soon. Now, last night, great show, as we already said, at Cadian Hotel with Brendan Shine and Michael English. Lots of people wanting to hear something from Brendan. We're going to remedy that in just a moment. But before that, we'll say hi to John Young and Breda Moran and Breda from Menfield. And lots of people doing a little bit of dancing around the aisles there last night as well. So, we'd like to congratulate them all on being there and enjoying themselves as well. And George Bourne, say hi to George. Martin Whelan returns your request there and wishes you well. Now, somebody else mentioned that to me that it was the 14th anniversary of the passing of the beloved Larry Cunningham, who passed away in September of 2012 when he was only 74 years young. So we'll be treating you to a couple of tracks from Larry very shortly as well. I want to say hi to Dermot McElduff, who asked me about something from Roy Orbison. We'll try and get round to that for you as well. And also I want to say hi at the moment to Patsy Miles and Clodagh and Sinead and Owen. But I can't find that track from Johnny Lockery that you're referring to. Maybe we'll have it for you on tomorrow night's show. Up next, here's Brendan Shine and a track on the way as well from Shawnee Smullen from Newbridge, who was our guest on Local Focus a number of weeks ago. His own composition written about his beloved beauty spot, Blackberry Lane in Newbridge. And first, here's Brendan. I'm

Singer-songwriter, multi-instrumentalist from Shawnee Smullen there in Newbridge and Blackberry Lane, speaking about his beloved Blackberry Lane. All right, Philomena Bagley, Queen of Country is on the way for us, and a track from Nathan Carter for Mary and Salons.

0: Hey, it's Paul here. Why not join me every day on K-Drive from 3 till 7? We'll keep an eye on the traffic and travel. We'll play you the very best in music. We've got the birthday club and lots more besides. And you'd never know what we might end up talking about.
1: I'm sorry, I've just been listening to you talking about eating ice cream and, you know, spooning a bit up and putting the tub right back where you've got it. I'm just kind of asking, who the heck doesn't finish the whole tub in one sitting, lads? You're just lightweight.
0: That's K-Drive with me, Paul Power, in association with Fitzpatrick's Garages of Naas Kildare and Tullamore. I'll pick you up about 3.
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It's a little bit skinny out there for doing skinny dipping tonight. I wouldn't recommend it. Indeed, you get frostbite out there tonight. Indeed. Playing that one, especially for Mary in Salance, is a big fan. Now, Michael English put on a great show, as we've already said, at the Cadine Hotel last night. I want to say hi to Mary Egan and all the other people who are singing along with every syllable of every song. Here's Charlie with a here's Michael English with a Charlie Pride medley for you.

Oh, the great Irish medley there from the one and only Derek Ryan. You need a little break after that, take a little rest indeed as well. Now, as we were reminded earlier that it was Larry Cunningham's anniversary today, passed away the 28th of September 2012, at a very early age, only 74 years of age. This is his 14th anniversary. I remember meeting himself and his lovely wife at the Leinster Entertainment Awards at the Killeshe House Hotel. I think it was around 2000, so it would be about 2 years before he passed away. And of course he recorded some great songs. One of his biggest hit, I suppose, was Lovely Leitrim back in 1965. Spent 4 weeks at number one in the Irish charts. We have that coming up for you in a moment, right after the Wicklow Hills from Larry Cunningham.

0: Ah, the late Larry Cunningham there, and lovely Leitrim, as I said, was number one for 4 weeks when that came out back in 1965. Takes us all back a while, doesn't it? And thanks to the person who reminded me about that tonight, I think it was Anne, I think Anne in Strafford. Thanks as well indeed. And somebody else said they remember meeting Larry Cunningham the night we had him in the Killeshea Hotel at the awards night. That's Tony and Bernie. And I certainly enjoyed meeting him as well. He was a legend, of course. Andy Coney's on the way in a moment after we find out what's happening on Kildare Today tomorrow morning.
1: Coming up on Tuesday morning's Kildare Today, live from 9. In a full council meeting, Kildare councillors met to consider commencing the statutory process to vary the Naas local area plan with a view to review the existing P data centre zoning designation on lands at Jigginstown and Maudlands. KFM also spoke to those who took part in a protest that coincided with the council meeting. Launching its annual review for 2026, the Climate Change Advisory Council has warned that Ireland's climate resilience planning and preparation does not match the scale or urgency of the risks the country now faces. A Newbridge parent has written an open letter to the government as they have been unable to secure their son a suitable special school placement. A commission of investigation is to be carried out into Children's Health Ireland rather than a public tribunal, but also be looking at the Féile Liam O'Flynn Traditional Irish Music Festival as it's coming to Kill and Naas this week. Join me, Hannah Kelly, for issues affecting you locally, nationally and internationally, live from 9.
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great voice of Andy Coney, a member of the New York Tenors and a fairly frequent visitor to Ireland. He usually brings a plane load of Yanks here every summer to tour around the country indeed. Right, on our Showband Corner this evening, I've picked two tracks at random from the great Brendan Byer for you. So sit back and Jack, sit back and enjoy these, a little bit of reminiscing here. Bless you for being an angel and no more.

the legend. There was a wonderful Brendan Byer who passed away in May of 2020. And he was on this program a couple of times. In fact, I must dig up one of the interviews we did with Brendan and play it again and let you hear it. It was a very insightful. He told us all about his life in Las Vegas and his life before going to Las Vegas. And it's a fascinating interview as well. So I look forward to playing that for you again in the not too distant future. I want to say hi, good evening once again to Patsy Miles and Clodagh in Leixlip, and also hi to Sinead and Owen. And I've got one of their favourite tracks coming up, and then we're going to finish up tonight with a couple of tracks from Roy Orbison. I was reminded by one of my good friends there about Roy Orbison. Of course, Roy Orbison recorded songs both in country and pop genres. That's Dermot McElduff, my good friend, who once upon a time worked at Sean Keegan's in Newbridge. I don't know what part of the country he's in now, but he's a regular listener to us here on K Country indeed. Okay, here we go. Here's a great version of South of the Border from T.R. Dallas, a song which was co-written by, there was an Irishman involved in writing this song as well, and it's been a big hit for quite a few artists, but T.R. does a great version of it.

C.R. Dallas in his version of South of the Border song, written, of course, by Jimmy Kennedy and Michael Carr. They were the two guys who wrote it. And it's been recorded, of course, by Gene Autry and Frank Sinatra and many, many more. Well, to finish up tonight, we've got two tracks coming your way from Roy Orbison. And hope that you join me tomorrow evening at 8 o'clock for two more hours of K-Country. Good night from me. Stay safe.

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2: At 10, good evening, I'm Tina Gates. Political fallout's continuing this evening following the Gavahi Road standoff in County Armagh. DUP leader Gavin Robinson says it can't be business as usual and has called for prosecutions where laws were broken. Sinn Féin's been responding with party leader Mary Lou MacDonald saying the views of local residents must be taken into account.
3: Sectarian marches, triumphalist marches through any neighbourhood that has expressed its absolute desire that that march not come, that that insult and that fear not be brought into their neighbourhood has to be respected.
2: These residents on the Gravahi Road told our reporter Henry McKean they don't want to go back to the past.
4: We're moving on with our lives. Whether they want to move on with us is entirely up to them.
5: We don't want to go back to the past. There's absolutely no need for any sort of organisation to walk through our community that, you know, maybe viewed as sectarian. We don't want it.
6: The Orange Order is still on Drumcree Hill. They're still wanting to march. How do you feel about that?
5: They can stay up there till the cows come home.
2: A father and daughter have died in a workplace incident at Banagher Precast Concrete in County Offaly. The man, who was in his 50s and his daughter in her 20s, were pronounced dead at the scene shortly before midday. They're understood to have lived and worked in the area for many years. The Health and Safety Authority is investigating. Donald Trump says he's surprised 5 men arrested over a suspected terror plot in the UK have been released on bail. The men were detained after explosives were found in vans close to an RAF airbase used by the US military. President Trump says he wouldn't have let them go.
7: I'm surprised that they released them. I wouldn't have done that. Look, they've been very good. They worked with us very closely. We know everything about them. We would not have released them.
2: A major cultural landmark in Kyiv has been set ablaze in the latest wave of deadly Russian attacks on Ukraine. A daytime drone strike in the capital hit the National Academy of Sciences. At least 7 people have been killed in strikes across the country. Patient advocates say they're disappointed a state investigation into controversies at Children's Health Ireland will not be held in public. A scoping report says a public tribunal would be less appropriate because the issues involve children's medical treatment. Amanda Coughlin of the Spina Bifida and Hydrocephalus Paediatric Advocacy Group says families don't want the process held behind closed doors.
8: Between us and the Scoliosis Advocacy Network, we represent over 900 families. Families are not prepared to have the neglect that has happened to their children dealt with behind closed doors. That is not their wish. We were very clear with the Minister for Health and the Taoiseach in November that that was not their wish. I'd like to say we're extremely disappointed that it's a commission of investigation, but we're not overly surprised that this is the way the state has gone given the history of investigations in this country.
2: FORSA members at Oberstown Children's Detention Campus are to stage a 72-hour strike next week. The union says industrial action is being resumed because commitments made during Workplace Relations Commission talks have not been fully honoured. The stoppage will run from just after midnight next Monday. The recommended living wage has risen by 60 cent to 16 euro an hour. It's the minimum a full-time worker without dependents needs to meet essential costs. Spokesperson Robert Thornton.
9: Today we're announcing the updated living wage rate at 16 euro per hour, increasing from the current 15 euro 40 per hour. So that's a 3.9% increase compared to last year's rate. And it's driven by increases in the cost of living, primarily housing costs, rent and household energy costs.
2: Yellow wind and rain warnings will come into effect across parts of the west and south tomorrow afternoon. Very strong and gusty southeasterly winds are forecast for 8 counties, with heavy rain expected in Cork, Kerry and Waterford. Met Aaron's warning of difficult travel, localised flooding and some fallen trees and branches. And that's your latest news update at 10:04.
10: And in sport, former Irish international Damien Delaney has criticised UEFA for allowing the Ireland-Israel game to go ahead. Ireland won the fixture 3-0 in Hungary, despite calls for the game to be boycotted. He believes that since UEFA did not outline potential sanctions for not playing the game, the FAI were left in a difficult position.
9: It's an absolute dereliction of duty, you know, that the FAI had behaved correctly, wrote the letter, said they didn't want to play the games, that they didn't feel like that it was the right thing to do, and also the fact that they didn't get any inclination of what the actual sanctions would be. They leave themselves open to, well, just have the book thrown at them, because theoretically they could have done that. There was no indication they were going to do that, but they didn't get any indication of anything, so they erred on the side of caution. And like I said, the FAI have a duty of care to Irish football, and that's what they acted on.
10: The FAI is also reviewing video evidence before deciding whether to make a complaint to UEFA over an alleged racist incident during last night's game. Midfielder Jason Malumbi urged match officials to listen to chants directed at Adam Ida by Israeli fans. UEFA did not open an investigation yesterday, as the word racism was not used in the initial complaint. Premier League officials are refusing to comment after reports Manchester City have been found guilty of breaching financial rules. The claims have yet to be confirmed, and it's still unclear what sanctions the club could face. City continue to deny wrongdoing. In rugby, Harry Byrne and Max Deegan have been ruled out of Leinster's next URC game. Both players suffered concussions during Leinster's opening round defeat against the Lions in South Africa. Leinster's next URC fixture is against the Sharks away this Saturday. And finally, Golf Saudi has announced a major new investment in women's golf through a multi-year commitment to a new £3 million tournament in London. The championship will be co-sanctioned by the LPGA and Ladies European Tour and will boast one of the biggest prize funds in the game. The backing comes despite Saudi Arabia's public investment fund ending its financial support of LIV Golf. That's your news and sport. I'm Eve Conway. It's 6 minutes past the hour.
0: This is a repeat program. Please do not text the show, as text won't be read out, but you will be charged. Kildare.

0: Health insurance customers face benefit reductions being applied to policies despite the cost of cover soaring. Dermot Good, founder of healthinsuranceireland.ie, said the changes were introduced earlier this year but will come into effect when consumers renew their cover. And Dermot joins me on the line now. Good morning, Dermot. Thanks for taking our call on the show.
1: Good morning.
0: So looking at these price hikes and I suppose these benefit reductions now, we've heard about multiple companies upping their prices the past few months, but why are people being asked to now, I suppose, pay more for their insurance, but in some cases they're now seeming to be getting less cover?
1: Yeah, it's not something we want to see. I mean, what tends to happen when the insurance companies, I suppose, are struggling to control claims costs, normally what they will do is they will obviously increase their rates. And we've seen that continuously for the last number of years. But unfortunately, this year, we've had, I suppose, two negative impacts, because what they've done is, and this is really, by the way, for now, affecting lay members predominantly, but it's something that we see across all the insurance companies. But what they did this year, back in April, as well as an increase in April, they also changed the benefits on many plans, particularly for things like orthopedic procedures, hip and knee and shoulder replacements, and even certain eye procedures like the removal of cataracts. So they reduced those benefits from April. But the thing about it is, Hannah, these are brought in from the renewal. So now we're approaching the peak renewal period, which is when literally half the market, 1.25 million people, are due to renew their cover now from basically from November till the end of February. They're expecting price increases, but they've all forgotten that the benefits will be reduced. And just to quantify these benefit reductions now, for example, there's a plan called Prosper Advanced, which is a really comprehensive private room corporate plan that if my renewal is the 1st of October, well, today I'm fully covered for a hip replacement, excuse me, but from the 1st of October, I will now have a 40% shortfall. And even though the premium has gone up year on year, and that means if I need to go into the Hermitage Clinic or the Bon Secours or any private hospital for or the sports clinic or whatever for one of these procedures, I could be asked to pay €6,000. And that's a massive change for a lot of people. And on a whole range of about 30 other plans, where the shortfall was already 20%, now that shortfall is going to double to potentially 40% as well. So really, it's a call out to every member that you can no longer just look at the premium anymore. Because what will happen is, and we see this all the time, people mistakenly assume, well, if the premium has gone up, then surely I have the same cover, I just have to pay more for it. But if you don't check the details, you could actually find yourself in a situation where you're actually paying more for less cover, exactly as you described at the outset. So it's really important now that everybody just do not just look at the actual premium cost. In fairness to the insurance companies, it will be in the details. They will clearly set out what benefits have been removed or reduced or changed. But a lot of people, as we all know, they don't read that detail. They focus on the actual number, because that's what's going to hit their pocket. So people need to be very careful as that renewal period approaches.
0: And as you were saying, kind of Leia seems to be one of the main companies doing this. Is it known why exactly, especially for the likes of the hip and knee and shoulder replacements, why are they being, I suppose, kind of removed from the premiums now?
1: I think what the insurance companies are saying is that it is all down to claims costs. And what they're finding is that, look, these procedures are not cheap. And what they're finding is that there is now in the market, I have to say, that for people who want really good cover, a full cover for hip, knee and shoulder replacements, and also good all-round cover, like, you know, good accommodation cover, low excesses, really good refunds on on outpatient expenses, those plans now are close to €3,000 per adult, between €3,000 and €3,500. Unfortunately, though, some of these plans that I mentioned earlier are only about €2,500. So I think what's happening is the insurance companies, they basically want to get more premium from people who want that full cover. And what we're seeing in the market now is that, yes, there's fantastic value, and I see new plans being launched all the time, and most people, like the average premium in the market today is €1,950. So you can get very, very good cover for €1,700, €1,800, €1,900, but you will not be fully covered for those types of procedures. And this is really, it's really going to impact, I suppose, the older members more. Obviously have those underlying conditions. And by the way, I would say to anybody listening to this now, you need to talk to your parents, you need to talk to your older family members, because they are the very people who are terrified of making any changes. They will look at the premium. They might not even look at it. They might not even open the documentation. They'll just let the policy roll over. It's what we call auto-renewals. And the insurance companies love those customers because they never phone up. They don't put the insurance company under any pressure whatsoever. But the real risk for now for your parents or other family members is that they could find themselves in 6 months' time needing one of these procedures, assuming they're fully covered, and then absolutely shocked to find they have a bill or a shortfall of anything from 3,000 to 6,000 euros. So you need to sit with them and check those details. And if you see there is a potential change on the policy, you need to engage with the insurance companies. But it is, look, it's a trend we don't like to see. The gap now, Hannah, between the plans that don't fully cover these procedures and the plans that do cover them, that gap has widened now considerably. And there are plenty of options there for people who want to keep that full cover. But unfortunately, it's now going to present, I believe, a significant affordability challenge because a lot of people just don't have. I mean, I mentioned Prosper Advanced. Today, that plan is €2,564. You know, a retired couple don't have an extra 500 to 1,000 euro each to go on to a plan that keeps that full cover. So there's some very difficult choices facing some health insurance consumers as we approach that peak renewal period.
0: And you mentioned there the peak renewal period, it's kind of around now. So for someone listening who is due to renew, maybe they tend to be the auto-renew customers, is it really a case of they need to be looking at the fine print now, ringing their insurance company and, you know, the term now, shopping around?
1: Absolutely. I mean, the days of letting your cover roll over and staying on the same plan for 5, 6, 7 years, like, those days, unfortunately, are now gone. So every consumer now, you need to think of health insurance as you do car and home insurance. There is no loyalty whatsoever. And what I mean by that, sorry, that this is not a criticism of the insurance companies, but they're not allowed to reciprocate. They cannot reward you for being loyal. There's no loyalty discounts. There's no loyalty additional benefits. So really, you need to engage with your insurance company. And by the way, you know, if you're not into the detail of reading through the documents, and a lot of people get this now by email and so on, and it just rolls over, I would advise everybody now, phone your health insurance company as soon as that renewal notice lands. And the first question is, have you changed any benefits on my plan? In other words, if I stay on the plan, will my benefits be identical to last year? And get them to explain it to you. And if there's no change, well, then you might decide to stay as you are. If there is any change, look, the next question everybody should be asking their insurance company, and start with your existing provider, obviously. But the next question is, okay, well, do you have a similar plan that gives me similar cover, not identical, similar cover that's cheaper? And don't be afraid to tell them what your budget is. And by the way, Hannah, I know we kind of skipped over the price increases. Like, people have forgotten that, yes, there's small increases coming through, well, relatively small in October, but everybody has forgotten that the rates already went up in March and April anyway. So pretty much every consumer is facing two increases coming at the one time from October onwards. And that could be anything. If you're lucky, 8%, some people 15%, I see a couple of plans could be as much as 19%. So, you know, there is difficult times ahead for many consumers of health insurance. But maybe just to strike a slightly positive note, rare that Dermot Good has a positive note, but just so people know, a whole load of new plans and new deals have been introduced by the insurance companies, especially for families, because they know that affordability is a huge issue. And if they don't put something in that offers better value into the market, they know they'll either lose customers to other providers, or people might actually drop off or drop out of health insurance completely. So the key message to everybody is, you know, check the details, phone up your insurance company, make sure you understand if there's any changes, but don't be afraid to shop around and challenge them. Tell them what your budget is, you know, for you or for your family, and sit back and get them to propose something that gives you similar cover that fits that budget. So really, you know, shopping around now is absolutely the key message now. Otherwise, you could just find yourself with inadequate cover that could cost you thousands if you're not careful.
0: And one listener has just texted in the past few minutes saying, good morning, referring to health insurance, our policy has jumped up by €2,500 since 2023, and it will go up by €1,000 for 2027. For two old age pensioners, I can see us giving up our insurance as it's going to cost over €6,000 for next year. It's putting more pressure on the HSC. I'm sure we won't be the only ones. We love our sports on TV. Last year, we had to give up Sky Sports to fund our health insurance, so I don't know what we'll have to do now. Both of us have medical conditions. It was, as Dermot was saying, it is about shopping around and maybe calling your insurance company and asking them, this is like realistically what I can afford, what can I get for this? And don't be afraid to say it to them and just really look around, because I mean, to pay that much, especially if you need health insurance, it's just gone crazy at the moment. And as Dermot, as you were saying there, you know, it kind of begs the question of, are people going to continue to get health insurance? And that in itself can cause issues as well. But thanks to that listener for sending that text in. If you do have any other messages relating to health insurance, do keep them coming in on 0833 97 97 97. But that was Dermot Good, founder of healthinsuranceireland.ie, joining us on the line this morning. Dermot, thanks again for your time. You can visit his website, healthinsuranceireland.ie. Do keep those messages coming in. We're now heading over to the Kildare Newbridge Municipal District, where joining me now on the line is Councillor Brian O'Loughlin. We're looking at the questions and motions raised at the latest MD meeting. Brian, good morning. Thanks for taking our call on the show.
2: Yeah, morning, Hannah. How are you?
0: I'm good, thanks. So your very first question to the council is about the continuous problem of sheep wandering off the Curragh, specifically at Brownstown, Knox Cross, Cutbush and Suncroft. And this is something that KFM has received quite a few messages about in the past.
2: Yeah, and I mean, the thing about it is, Hannah, it is ongoing. But it's not quite as simple. So really I wanted to know, is there kind of a longer term plan from Kildare County Council to try and solve the problem? And I suppose the reality is, you asked the question, why are they wandering off to Curragh and heading down the roads around, and it is particularly over that area. And the reality is, there's overgrazing on the Curragh. So there has to be some more control put on the amount of sheep. Now, that in itself is kind of a challenge, because it was actually quite hard even to get the number of sheep that are actually on the Curragh. And it could have varied from 3,000 to 5,000 sheep could be on it at any given time. Mm. But the problem is that a lot of the farmers, to put them on the Curragh for a month or two, then to move them off to some other land. You know, so there's a lot of kind of to-ing and fro-ing on the Curragh, and they are meant to be branded with a Curragh brand, but it's very hard to control it. And I was talking to the Curragh Rangers as well, the Curragh Mayor, which is commonly known as the Curragh Rangers, the kind of supervisors. But the problem is that they've nowhere, even if they did impound some sheep, they've nowhere to put them, you know. So everybody's actually facing a challenge, so that has to be brought under control to some element. But I don't really know the solution right now, but the stakeholders have to get together, along with the Curragh Rangers, the Department of Agriculture possibly, the County Council, and actually try and come up with a plan. Mm. But I did, when I was at the town, I made a point of going out and trying to see if there any way of tracking sheep, and I did find a company that actually do it, and it was a GPS system on the sheep, and not only would they tell you where the sheep are for the farmers, there's benefit for the farmers, they'll also tell them if the sheep aren't moving, so if they're ill or there's an issue, it'll send them a warning. But it's an app on your phone, and you can actually mark it on the Curragh. So you could actually theoretically say the Curragh Golf Club. You could actually mark out the Curragh Golf Club, and the sheep get a sound warning first, and then get a shock if to proceed. But you could put it along the edge of the Curragh, as I say, the Curragh Golf Club. However, it is expensive, so it has to be funded. So my plan at the minute is to actually put a motion in for the next MD meeting and see what possibly our local minister, Martin Hayden, Minister for Agriculture, possibly to run a pilot scheme using these GPS systems and see what happens.
0: All right, and we'll keep up to date with you in regards to that motion, because again, it is something that a lot of people get in touch with us about, and I can imagine with councillors and people on the Curragh as well. Brian, you've also raised the motion about the council undertaking to paint the four derelict houses that were recently served with a compulsory purchase order there in Rathangan. What was the council's response?
2: Yeah, well, we actually ran a project in Rathangan, and we did get a private donor. And so we asked we asked them all the houses in Rathangan, that we'd actually sponsored a paint. But the owners of the house actually had to paint it themselves. And I have to say, it was a very good take-up of it. And you've seen as you drive through Rathangan, there's a big improvement. In fairness, a lot of people had already moved on it, so we didn't pay for all the paint. But there was the four houses. Now, in fairness to the council, as you said, they're recently CPO'd, and I have been in touch with a few of the different departments within the council, and they all agreed it was a great idea, but nobody agreed to pay for it. That's more or less where I am still. They will undertake to look at it, but they didn't commit to actually doing it. But having said that, I've no doubt they will. But there's two of them in particular that are very poor condition. And it's imperative, as far as I'm concerned anyway, to get the town, to finish it off and tidy up the town. So I hopefully we get a proper response and get a commitment from the council to paint them in the near future.
0: All right. And your final motion then, Brian, to the council is to undertake a review of the casual trading bylaws applicable within the municipal district. You're also asking if they could examine the potential for a designation of additional casual trading locations in the Rathangan area. Is this something that you've seen a possibility for Rathangan? It could maybe welcome more people into the area and just get that kind of community sense in the town.
2: Yeah, absolutely, and that's exactly it. Now, in fairness, there was bylaws, I think, introduced in 2021, and there was quite a few, none in Rathangan, but quite a few in the towns. There was 5 in Monastrevin, 20 in Newbridge, 15 in Kildare, some of you call them. However, there's been a very low take-up. Like in Monastrevin, there's 1 out of 5. Newbridge, I think there's only 1 or 2. Now, they are trying to develop a market there, and we see how it goes. Clare is the most successful one, with 6 of the 15 allocated spaces. But Rathangan, I'll be honest, I was looking for 1 or 2. And there's a public building project going on at the minute in Rathangan. We're at the design stage. So it would be the ideal time to actually put in the space. And as I say, there is only 1 or 2 that I'm looking for. We do have a market in Rathangan on the last Sunday of every month at the community centre. But I'd like to see a pizza van or a coffee van or whatever pull up into the middle of the town, especially if there's events going on or maybe just at weekends. But to have the flexibility to actually be able to do it, I think it would really benefit. And it gets people out on the street in the town, which kind of gives it a better community spirit. Mm. So I didn't get a yes.
0: Okay.
2: So I'm working on it.
0: Yeah, I suppose it gets the conversation started around it and the council aware of this now and the possibility of it coming in the future. Would it be something maybe that you'd be looking for in 2027, or will it take a bit longer, maybe into the following year?
2: Well, look, I'll be honest, I'd be really hoping we get it next year, because we've a couple of big things going on in Rathangan. We've failed Springsteen this year, I have to say, went really well. And we're hoping to put that over a whole weekend in July. And as I'm sure you're aware, we've got the town championships coming to Rathangan. So it'd be great to have them in place before those events.
0: All right, Brian, thanks for joining us on the Kildare Today Show this morning. That is Fianna Fáil councillor on the Kildare Newbridge Municipal District, Brian O'Loughlin, on those motions and questions raised at the latest MD meeting. Some messages are coming in on 0833 97 97 97. I'll catch up with them after the break. Kildare.

0: As I was saying, there were some messages coming in on 0833 97 97 97 with Sip at Donna D. Good morning. I see there was a great turnout in Moat yesterday in relation to the fuel protests and the cost of living. Surely the government can't shut the door on these people's on the people's faces this time. And we have two messages in relation to sheep and them wandering across the likes of the Curra. One listener says, when sheep wander to cut bush, they destroy the footpaths, children walking to school. It's disgusting. Yet when you bring your dog out now for a walk, you clean up after them. How are farmers allowed to let sheep roam, destroy footpaths and gardens, the flowers, etc., and think they don't have responsibility? It is a beggar's belief. And another message has come in saying the sheep farmers don't care about their animals, this listener says. You could have 30 to 40 roaming the roads in Brownstown and Suncroft and near the school. The estates are destroyed, the community grounds as well. There's no road safety. How someone is not hurt by these? You can keep those messages coming in on 0833 97 97 97, or you can call us on 045 898 999, or you can even email us studio@kfmradio.com. But the government is to bring forward a boiler scrappage scheme that could be worth €2,000 to households, Minister for Energy Dara O'Brien has said. He is to bring a package of measures designed to move Irish homes closer towards cleaner energy to Cabinet this week. And these grants could go up to €14,500 to replace oil boilers and kerosene boilers with new technologies. Dr. Paul Dean is a senior lecturer in clean energy futures at University College Cork and joins me on the line this morning. Dr. Dean, good morning. Thanks for taking our call.
1: Good morning, Hannah. Lovely to chat again.
0: Same to you as well, Doctor. This proposal, it's about another €2,000 for people who get rid of an oil boiler and install a heat pump. I suppose with that, is that enough to make people seriously consider making this switch?
1: Yeah, Hannah, look, I think it's a good deal, look. But it's not a no-brainer, or it's not a kind of a home run. There's a lot of thinking that needs to go into this. Look, I'm down here in Cork this morning. I'm not sure what it's like up in Kildare, but it's very cold down here this morning. And for a lot of people around the country, putting on the heating at the moment is something that we don't have to really think twice about, just because of the tremendous cost of home heating oil. If we were talking this time last year, Hannah, home heating oil would have been about 90 cent a litre. It's now down here about €1.70 a litre. That's a huge cost. The difficulty with home heating oil always, Hannah, is that it tends to be mainly in rural homes. Mm. And these homes tend to be larger. They tend to be a little bit older and they tend to leak a bit more heat. Now, replacing an oil-fired boiler, it's not an easy thing. Even if you're just replacing an oil-fired boiler with another oil or gas boiler, it's a big undertaking. And look, I suppose what the government are trying to do, and I'll give them credit here, is make that decision more financially easy. So if you are sitting on the fence about whether, look, if my boiler's coming to the end of its life, will I install a different type of heating system? Will I go down the air source heat pump? Well, look, and air source heat pumps are a good technology. They're efficient. They work. But they cost a lot of money. So this grant will really, I suppose, make that financial decision a little bit easier, but it really comes down, Hannah, to the size of your house and to the heating system that you have already in your home.
0: So it sounds like it's kind of, you have to take into account what makes a house suitable or unsuitable for a heat pump and if someone's house is actually the right one for it.
1: Yes, yeah, and look, to be honest, Hannah, this is an advice that you can kind of, this is the kind of thing that you could just Google or AI or ask your local plumber. Mm. This is where, if you're thinking about this, you would have to get in what we call an energy assessor. And this is someone who kind of looks specifically at homes. They look at the amount of insulation at homes. But as well, Hannah, they look about how much heat a house leaks out. Look, I've lived for most of my life in houses that were cold, damp, and that leaked a huge amount of heat. Air source heat pumps, which is the technology that the government are trying to promote here, which use electricity, they're incredibly efficient. For every one unit of electricity, they'll give you about 3 or 4 units of heat. That's very good. But for them to work properly, you need to have a house that leaks very little amount of heat. And that's why it's not something that you can kind of gauge by yourself. So the first thing that people would need to do, Hannah, is get in one of these energy assessors. That would cost about €600. So So it's kind of a litmus test, really, as to, you know, I suppose, how willing or how serious you are about this. If you continue with the grant and go ahead, you can get some of that €600 back. But it's not just a simple swap in and swap out. And what they'll do then, Hannah, they'll come into your house, they look at the size of it, they look at the windows, they look at the doors, they look at the roof insulation. And if your house meets all the criteria, you can get at the moment up to €12,500, which will cover a huge portion of the insulation cost. And then, as you said, after, I think it's January, the minister is talking about, there'll be another €2,000. And what that will do, Hannah, in a lot of cases, it will bring the cost of the replacement in line with the cost of swapping it out for an oil-fired boiler. So you won't be financially worse off, but there's a lot of conditions to be met there along the way.
0: So it seems like that there definitely is extra work that is needed if maybe the house isn't fully suitable at first with the likes of the insulation. So I suppose then if this all does work and the person finds out that, you know, they could have a heat pump put in instead, how much could they actually save on their heating bills with a heat pump instead of, you know, the oil or kerosene boilers?
1: Yeah, good question, Hannah. Look, and I suppose this is kind of the crux of the decision here. It's all dependent on what the, you know, if you install an oil-fired boiler, you know, you might pay €8,000 to get it installed today, maybe €5,000 if it's a little bit lower. But remember as well, you're linking yourself to buying oil for the next 20 years. So you've got to ask yourself, what's the price of oil going to be over the next 20 years? Now, Hannah, I don't know what the price of oil is going to be over the next 20 days. So if oil prices go up, you'll be saving yourself money. But if oil prices come down significantly, you'll be saving yourself very little money, or in fact, you could be even paying a little bit more. So it's all these kind of things into the future that are kind of really uncertain. And the only thing that I will say is that with prices at the moment, you'll be saving yourself, you know, €300 to €400 a year in terms of your operating costs. But the one thing, I suppose, as part of a looking forward, hopefully electricity prices won't have the same volatility as oil prices. And rather than looking at the economics as well, Hannah, because the economics are very much dependent on what happens with the war in Iran. Look, everything for us in Ireland at the moment, over the next winter, when it comes to our electricity prices, when it comes to our petrol and diesel prices, when it comes to our home heating prices, is all dependent on President Trump and the war in Iran. If there is a quick cessation in the war in Iran, and please God there will be, we would expect prices to come down relatively quickly over a 3 to 4, maybe 5 week period. But if that doesn't happen, we're kind of locked in. So the economics are tricky, Hannah, because you've got all these things, all those actors that I mentioned about there, war, President Trump, oil prices, they're all out of our hands. But if you have a house that leaks less heat, if you have a house that's using a lot more efficient technology, such as a heat pump, you'll insulate yourselves not only from the cold, but you'll insulate yourself from those kind of geopolitical events as well in the future.
0: It is a tricky one because you can't predict, you know, of course, the future, especially with currently like how volatile it is, particularly in the Middle East. The question I have now is, I wonder if this scheme was maybe introduced maybe a decade, maybe 2 decades ago, would we be, and a lot of houses were able to take part in it, especially the rural homes, would we be in kind of an energy crisis at the moment in relation to the home heating oil, kerosene boilers, the oil boilers?
1: Yeah, no, great question, Hannah. Look, and I suppose the best time to do all this stuff was 20 years ago. And unfortunately, that's not an option. It's not so much, I suppose, it's not just about the boilers or the kerosene on its own. It's also the type of houses that we built. Look, I suppose, from the kind of late 90s onwards to the kind of mid-2000s, we built a lot of homes in Ireland, but a lot of them were built, you know, to a relatively poor standard. They looked nice, but they leaked a huge amount of heat. And particularly with rural homes, that was what the time as well, Hannah, that we started to see a big increase in floor area of homes. So a lot of people will have nice homes, but they'll be very large. And large homes take an awful lot of energy to heat. And this is, I suppose, a good thing that the SEAI are trying to encourage here, not only with this grant, Hannah, but if this grant is something that isn't appealing to people, there's very good grants out there for getting your windows replaced, getting your doors replaced, getting attic insulation. And if you live in a house that's quite leaky, you know, sometimes in a lot of houses you walk past the window, you can feel a draft, or you see the light coming in through the side of the door. Those type of houses typically would need a bit of work done beforehand to make sure that the house is sealed as much as possible, so that the heat isn't leaking out. So there are other grants available if this isn't something that's appealing to someone, and it kind of puts us in the direction of kind of slowly getting off oil. But look, there's 700,000 homes using oil in Ireland at the moment. It's going to take 20 or 30 years to kind of get us fully off this product.
0: And again, the Minister for Energy, Dara O'Brien, he said he will be bringing that boiler scrappage scheme to Cabinet this week. Grants of €2,000 to scrap oil and kerosene boilers. And as Dr. Dean was saying, it's in addition to the existing grant of up to €12,500 available for heat pumps, which brings potential savings of up to €14,500. That was Dr. Paul Dean, Senior Lecturer in Clean Energy Futures at University College Cork, joining us this morning. Dr. Dean, great to chat to you, and thank you for the time on the Kildare Today Show. One listener has texted in, or two listeners have texted in with messages. One says the grants aren't worth it because you get the grants, the prices go up because of the grants cowboys, says Joe. And one message has come in relation to the sheep on the Curragh. Good luck to Councillor O'Loughlin trying to get something done about the sheep. I'm well into my 60s since I was a child, and well before that too. We have always had problems with sheep roaming around everywhere in Suncroft, on the roads, destroying people's gardens, many of accidents they have caused. As I said, over 60 years this is going on, nothing has ever been done about it, and there won't be anything done about it now either.
2: This is a repeat program. Please do not text the show, as text won't be read out, but you will be charged.
0: Now, as I was saying, Senator Aubrey McCarthy has called on the government and the HSE to address serious gaps in addiction services across Kildare, warning that vulnerable people seeking recovery are facing unnecessary barriers to treatment and support. And Senator McCarthy joins me on the line. Good morning, Senator. Thanks for taking our
3: call. Good morning, Hannah. So this, thanks for having me on.
0: This particularly relates to the Peter McVerry Trust in Newbridge, which you raised in the Shannon. What exactly is going on with the services and has led you to make this call?
3: You know, there's a lot of good stuff going on in County Kildare, South and North Kildare, so I don't want to be on always giving out. We have Recovery Month at the moment. It's September Recovery Month, and I just want to say a huge thanks to the team at KFM who went out of their way to support people in recovery during Recovery Month. Some of the podcasts, some of the people that you've interviewed, participants, has been gold. But one of the things that we're finding is the Frontline Addiction Service, which is supported by the task force, of which I'm the chair, that over the last couple of years has found it impossible to find a location that is suitable. So what we do, what the project does, it basically supports clients in their own recovery journey. There's counselling, there's a drop-in service, and there's also HSE harm reduction drop-in, needle exchange and day programs. So it's a fantastic frontline service, and it's run by the Peter McVerry Trust. However, they were the landlord of their old building in Newbridge. He sold the building, and they've been trying to get a new premises since. The only premises they could find was a place in the industrial estate over near Tokers, and it's meant to be a drop-in service. So if you can imagine, if you're on a recovery journey, you're in a vulnerable situation, it's not actually a drop-in. And also, it's also upstairs. So anybody with mobility issues, they can't get access to that. So what I'd call for the minister is, listen, there's enough OPW properties out there. Why can't the minister intervene, or the county council, and provide a property that actually we can use as a frontline service? The second thing that I brought up, Hannah, was I received complaints of the chair of the task force that pharmacies are refusing to dispense methadone to vulnerable clients in Kildare Town. And if you can imagine, if you diabetes or some sort of other debilitating disease and the pharmacies refused to dispense the medicine, there would be uproar. But when it comes to vulnerable people in addiction that have been prescribed methadone, they're not being given it in those pharmacies. And I think that's blatant discrimination. And it's discrimination to a certain cohort. And I think that's so unfair. This could be your son, your daughter, your brother, your sister. And it's vital medication. And it's been treated different to other prescriptions. And I don't think that's fair. And one example I was given was that a vet in the same area prescribed methadone to a dog. And yet an individual can't can't get it in the same street. So it's a decision by pharmacists. It's not the HSE. However, the chief pharmacist in the HSE has been informed of it. And I know the nearest available pharmacy to Kildare Town is the Curra. I know it's not a million miles away, but if you can imagine, you're needing your medicine and then you can't access it in your own community and you have to go to the Curra. So that's a big issue. So they're the two big issues that we're facing. But as I said, there's brilliant stuff going on the ground. You have the Dara project, which is expanding into Kildare. And that we had the opening of Recovery Month down there recently. And to see so many people on the recovery journey from all over Kildare, faces that I would have known and worked with for years, and now are sober and part of an abstinence program. And then you have the new Hope Cottage, the family support, which is in Kill Village in County Kildare. And up to 40 people are accessing that twice a week. And that's huge. So as a person who's seen addiction in my own family, I can see these type of services are the lifeblood for people in addiction.
0: Absolutely. And, you know, touching on what we were saying earlier, September is Addiction Recovery Awareness Month. We have been highlighting it here on KFM. But, and you rightly pointed out that there are great work being done. And, you know, even speaking here on KFM, some people in recovery sharing their stories. But on top of this, we do have those issues there in Newbury and Kildare Town. So do you think that there is a gap between, you know, the message that is being promoted about recovery and then the services that are actually available to people who are in the midst of it?
3: Well, when I was speaking of this, Shannon, I said the day before in the Oireachtas, we had TDs and senators attend a Recovery Month event in the AV room. People had the flags up, the balloons, the purple t-shirts, and we were saying recovery is possible, recovery is possible. And then the next morning I was speaking that there's stigma that people in recovery aren't being prescribed methadone in a certain town, Kildare, and also we can't find the property for the frontline addiction services. So it seems like we're speaking out of both sides of our mouths. And what I mean by that is, it's all right to say recovery is possible, provided it's not in my backyard. I'm telling you, once you know, I've spent 20 years in this area, and a lot of people who would have been seen as undesirable are my best friends today. They're sober, they have families, they have businesses, and they have a new life. Addiction is a disease, and we need to help people get treated. We need to help them access medicines, and we can't hold them back. So if we're going to say recovery is possible, well, let's not keep the doors closed. Let's open the doors and make sure that we encourage people to follow that journey.
0: And you raised this in the Shannon. What was the response? What one did you receive? Was it something positive, or is it a thing that you're kind of afraid that you're going to have to bring it back up in the Shannon?
3: Well, I've written up to the minister as well, just about the property, and I'm saying, yeah, okay, we need to focus on this. This, I think, it's low hanging fruit. I think there's still stigma in this area, so you don't want people in addiction, you know, walking up and down the street. Listen, people in addiction are in everyday jobs. They're in every community project, you know, except we don't know they're in addiction. And yet, they're our sisters, our brothers, our uncles, our aunts. And that's why I'm saying, remove the stigma and let's focus on trying to get people sober, trying to get people on a journey of recovery. Yesterday, I was in Castletown. Saturday morning, I was in Castletown House. And we did a recovery walk, which our development worker, Steve Joyce, leads out on things like that. But he had the broadcaster, Nikki Hayes, who would have been well known to your listeners on 2FM and that. She spoke about her journey, and you could hear a pin drop. She spoke about losing her child. She spoke about losing her home, her car, and it's well documented in the media. But she was sitting there 3 years sober. She came through Tiglin, which I'm delighted to say we were able to help her. And she is sober, and this girl is kicking the ball out of the park. She's an amazing ear to be looked at to sort of say, wow, if she can do it, I certainly can. So there is hope. There is recovery is possible. And I know I used to be listening to radio stations and TV stations saying, I wonder, is there any help out there for different people? And now I see the help and I see people turning their lives around. So for anybody listening with a son, a daughter, or somebody that's close, that's in addiction, there are wonderful services out there. SURF, which is the Substance User Regional Forum, of which I am the chair, if you go onto their website, there's loads of services. And then, of course, I'm involved in Tiglin, which is a rehabilitation service. So I love Recovery Month, but let's not keep the doors closed. And that's why I'm shouting both about the pharmacies withdrawing the methadone and also about the Peter McVeigh Trust not being able to get premises.
0: And we have those helplines as well, as Senator McCarthy was saying. There's SURF, the Substance Use Regional Forum for Kildare, West Wicklow and South and West Dublin on 045 875 111. There is also tiglin.ie. There's Coonwira and Athy on 059 863 1493. And then the HSE Drugs and Alcohol Helpline on 1800 459 459. But Senator, thanks for joining us on the show this morning, kind of sharing what you've been working on in relation to Newbridge and Kildare Town, and as well highlighting that there are so many services available now, and it is great to see, and there's huge work being done by organisations across Kildare and nationwide in aid of addiction recovery and awareness, especially for the month that's in it for September. That was Senator Aubrey McCarthy joining us on the line today. Thanks, Senator, for taking our call. I can read out those helplines again or pass them on to you if you would like them. A reminder, there's Coonwira and Athy, SURF, the Substance Use Regional Forum, there's Tiglin, and there's also the HSE Drugs and Alcohol Helpline.
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0: Now, the Kildare Data Centre Awareness Campaign are going to be protesting on the Newbridge Road near Oris Kildare in Naas today, as Kildare councillors will be voting to rezone the existing P Data Centre zoning designation on lands at Jigginstown Maudlands here in Naas. And also, residents from Naas will also be joining the campaign group in today's protests. Nicolo Voivoda is a resident of Primrose Garden, which is where, kind of near the zoned land backs, and Nicolo joins me on the line now. Good morning. Thanks for taking our call on the Kildare Today show.
3: Good morning, Hannah.
0: So, as I understand, we've spoken to the Kildare Data Centre Awareness Campaign about the zoning there that's currently in place for Jigginstown and Maudlands, but I understand now it's residents of Primrose Gardens and other areas in Naas also taking part in today's protests. What other areas and kind of estates are taking part?
3: Well, I live here in Primrose Garden with my wife and my two children, and I've just learned about

0: the housing estate where I live in. And this is not just an issue in Primrose Garden or Jigginstown or even Nice as a whole. We know that these data centers are incredibly energy intensive. They put a huge strain on our electricity grids. Just last year, almost a quarter of all electricity demand in Ireland went to power data centers, and that's just more than every home in every city and town in the whole country combined. So this is not a local issue. This is something that needs careful planning and consideration, and that potentially has huge impact on our energy grids, on our water resources. The residents that I've spoken with really have a variety of concerns. They come to this development with, from my end, I'm really worried about the ability of Ireland as a country to move away from fossil fuels and address the climate crisis. We've just had one of the driest summers on record, and we know that climate change makes summers drier and more frequent. If we keep building data centers without consideration for their energy use and their use of our natural resources, I'm really concerned of what it does for the livability, not just of the people living near these data centers, but everyone here in Ireland. So what people are gathering today to demonstrate in support of is something that's actually quite simple. What we're asking county councillors today is simply to take another look at the zoning decision that was made in 2021, a decision that was made actually with incomplete evidence at the time. No proper assessment was made about the potential water usage of such a site that is dedicated to a data center. No assessment was made for potential energy usage of a data center in P2 or about their carbon emissions. And this motion that's going to the county council today is starting the statutory review process to start gathering the evidence. And we know that we need more information to understand whether such a data center is a suitable development so close to a residential area here in Nice.
1: And we were speaking about it about a month ago here on KFM with the campaign group, along with Nice Independent Councillor Shamie Moore. He said that it's not an issue that is up to local authorities. Now, with today's protest, there's a full council meeting today at 1:30. What is today going to look like for the group? I know it's not directly outside the building, but more so on the New Bridge Road there.
0: I think just to respond on that point, this is the right time to look at the issue. We know that we're missing, the council itself has responded that there's a lack of evidence to review the zoning, and the motion that's going in front of the council today is exactly starting the process of collecting that evidence. We're moving forward with a zoning and a potential planning application that could come in any day on the basis of incomplete information. We don't know what kind of energy usage and water usage and carbon emissions a data center in P2 in Jigginstown would produce. This is about assessing the evidence and researching those impacts before any particular planning application comes in. So we have all of the information that we need at the moment to make that review and to make that decision before getting to the point of a planning application coming in. And with regards to the protest today, I'm seeing the sun has come out, so we're hoping for some good numbers. But I think even before then, what I would urge any of the listeners is to pick up the phone and call your counselor. There are a lot of them that still haven't responded to residents' emails or calls. And I know that more than 2,000 emails have been sent to counselors over the last week alone. Many, many calls and voicemails left. For a minority of councillors, we've actually heard back and we've engaged in some conversation from across different political parties. But from the majority of them, we actually haven't heard anything at all. So it is quite disappointing, but it also means that there's still an opportunity for listeners to make their voice heard and call their councillors this morning and ask them to support the motion.
1: And now, of course, the hoped outcome for protesters is

0: that councillors do agree to rezone the existing P data centre zoning there. But if it doesn't, if they don't, I mean, what happens then? What is the next step for yourself as residents, and then also for the data centre awareness campaign group?
1: It's early to tell how the vote could go and what the campaign could do afterwards. I'm speaking not on behalf of the campaign, but just as an individual concerned resident. I think what is true, and I think as my personal opinion, but I also think that this is something that the public in Ireland shares as a whole, is that we need to push the pause button on data center development. And just over the weekend, an Irish Times poll came out showing that 61% of the public is in support of putting a pause on data center development. And it cuts across party lines. Even the majority of Fianna Fáil and Fine Gael voters want to put a pause to this development, so that we can properly reassess how can we accommodate this industry and sort of make it part of our economy, but with proper regulation and planning in place and within the environmental limits and the societal limits that we have. What happens after today's vote, I'm not sure, but we will definitely keep making the case that we need to rethink the compatibility of data centers with our communities and with our environment.
0: And we'd love to get listeners' messages in as well. Now, one listener did text in saying, we need more housing, not more data centres. All our construction workers are focusing on building the data centres when they should be building homes. You can keep them coming in on 0833 97 97 97. As we are saying, there is going to be that protest on the Newbridge Road near Áras Kildare today at 1:30. It comes as Kildare councillors are going to be voting to rezone the existing P data centre zoning designation on lands at Jigginstown Maudlands there in Naas. But that was Niccolò Voivoda joining us this morning, a resident of Primrose Garden, who is also going to be at those protests today. And do let us know if you're going to be there, 0833 97 97 97 with Zipit Donaghy. And we do hope to be there to get some of the photos and videos, maybe even some interview opportunities that we can play on tomorrow morning's Kildare Today show as well. So do let us know if you will be taking part in that. We're staying local this time, moving to the south of the county, where joining me now on the line is Labour councillor Aoife Breslin on the Athy Municipal District. Aoife, good morning. Thanks for taking our call on the show this morning.
2: On the show, Hannah.
0: And I suppose, Aoife, just kind of touching on that full council meeting that's taking place today. We can't kind of predict what the outcome is going to be, but when can it be expected that the public will know what the vote was from councillors?
2: Well, the public will know the vote about 3:30 this afternoon, I would presume. It is one of the first things on the agenda. So between 3:30 and 3:45, the vote will be known.
0: All right. And then, Aoife, looking to your questions and motions raised at the most recent Athy Municipal District meeting, you've first asked the council to install measures to enhance the visibility for vehicles exiting from Abbeylands onto the L4009 there in Castle Dermot. Is the issue at the moment they're trying to come out there and they just can't see the oncoming traffic?
2: Absolutely. You know, it's one of the most beautiful estates I've ever visited. The residents actually keep it in a fantastic condition, and there's a little stream there with ducks which travel from the housing estate down to the stream. But it's quite an old estate, and the old walls of Castle Dermot, old granite walls, block the visibility coming out onto it, and that's the issue. And obviously, you know, with the age of the walls, one can't touch them and they have to be preserved. So we need to find another way around it, and I'm happy to say that the area engineer has visited the site with me, and we are drawing up plans to make visibility and slow down the traffic on the road.
0: All right, Aoife, you've also asked the council to give an update on when the construction of housing units by Clwyd Housing will commence there at Green Alley in Athy.
2: Yeah, this is a development of houses, particularly for older people, down near the guard station in Athy. And I'm happy to say that they're already on site at the moment. It is expected, I think it's 30 or 31 units, that the units will be finished by 2028. Fantastic news. Much needed. I think it will open that whole area up and bring life back to that area. It's beside the canal and the barrow and the library. And, you know, it's very suited for older people.
0: And it's definitely some good news, as you were saying, Aoife.
2: Absolutely good news. You know, I mean, we've had some good news in Athy in relation to housing, but look, you know, there's a huge deficit there. The waiting lists in Kildare are huge. So we need to focus on housing, and housing is the focus for me.
0: All right. You've also asked the council about, with relevant agencies, advances acknowledging in an appropriate manner the mothers and babies buried in St. Mary's Cemetery in Athy. What prompted bringing this motion up with the council?
2: This is something I had previously looked at and tried to move on. I'm very conscious of the history of women and babies in this country and how they were let down by society, and particularly by the Catholic Church. And they were shoved away, and a lot of them, their children were put up for adoption and they were shunned, and a lot of them found that they had to leave the country. And I'm very conscious of that, and it's a very dark history we have in relation to that. And I want to acknowledge the women and children that were born and indeed spent time in the old workhouse at the hospital in Athy. And I think, to be fair, we have to learn from our history, but until we acknowledge it, we won't learn. And I sincerely hope that that day of Ireland is well and truly gone. But, you know, as a person who reared a child in their own, I'm very conscious of what, if I had been born 7 years earlier or a decade earlier, where I might have ended up. And I think it is so wrong, and it is a stain on Irish society.
0: And so the council, are they going to be...
2: We are going to, yeah, absolutely. So I have a committee with some local volunteer people that are joining the committee, and we are also going to work with the arts officer and protocol here in Kildare County Council, and we will be moving the project forward.
0: All right, and your final motion then, Aoife, to the council is that the members of the Athy MD request an in-camera meeting with An Garda Síochána to discuss matters in the municipal district, given the establishment of the Kildare Local Community Safety Partnership. Can you kind of give us more details about this? It's known as the LCSP.
2: Yeah, that is a body that I sit on, but I must say that I am extremely disappointed from the reply from An Garda Síochána, that they don't feel that at this moment in time that it would be open to having a meeting with the elected members of the MD. There is a meeting of the committee and the all elected representatives, but that's countywide. What I'm particularly looking for is, previously under the JPCs, that the Gardaí and the elected officials met on in camera a couple of times in the year to discuss issues prevalent to their local MD areas. You know, I was listening, not disrespect, but I was listening to a radio program this morning in relation to vandalism in a park. Mm. We have that in Kildare. We've quite a lot of issues, you know, that we need to discuss. And sometimes, you know, building up relations with the guards and ourselves is how we solve issues and bring issues to the fore. And I am extremely disappointed. I'm an elected representative. I stand before the people every 5 years. The people ask and insist that I look after their needs, and I can only do that by having the confidence in the Gardaí, and I'm asking them to consider it and change their mind. Can I say, I have an extremely good relationship with the local Gardaí in the Athy and Castledermot areas, who are excellent and do the work, but it's the superintendents and the inspectors who can make the changes, and that's who we need to meet with.
0: All right. Thanks so much, Aoife, for joining us on the Kildare Today show this morning. That is Labour Councillor on the Athy Municipal District, Aoife Breslin, on those motions and questions raised at that latest MD meeting. And as Aoife clarified earlier, that it will be known at around 3:30, 4:15, the outcome of the full council motion related to the P data centre zoning designation on those lands at Jigginstown Maudlands in Naas. We'll bring it to you here on KFM around then, so do stay tuned to our news bulletins as well as on the KFM radio website and KFM social media. One final message has come in on 0833 97 97 97. Hi, I'm a farmer on the Curragh. The only solution to the problem, this is in relation to the sheep, the problem is a grid at Brownstown. I have gotten signatures from hundreds of people at Brownstown and Suncroft to support my claim for a grid. However, the council have done nothing. I try to keep them back, but I can't watch them 24/7, says this listener. It's interesting to know that so many people had kind of supported your claim there to get the grid in place. However, it was the council that kind of seemed to become a barrier there. Do you keep those messages coming in on 0833 97 97 97? We're heading up to the sport review of the weekend sporting action. Kill.

0: Now, you can keep your messages coming in here on 0833 97 97 97. One listener, Katie, has texted in saying, I'm heading to the protest. I'm very concerned about this issue, but I'm grateful that we have such articulate and well-informed residents in Naas helping to fight this issue. That message comes in from Katie. Do let us know if you will be heading over to those protests. Again, they're on the Newbridge Road today at around 1:30 whilst that full council motion takes place today, and we will know the outcome of that around 3:30, 4:15, so we'll let you know here on KFM. Just a reminder to keep an eye out for our social medias, our website, as well as tuning in to the news bulletin. I hope we will have it for about 4:00 or so. Keep those messages coming in on 0833 97 97 97, or call us on 0458 98 999. As I was saying, we're heading over now to the sport review. It's a busy weekend for the UPMC Hurling Championships. Joining me now is the KFM sports commentators Seamus Dillon and Jer McNally, and also Clem Ryan. Good morning to you all.
1: Morning, Hannah.
2: Morning, Hannah. Yes, the focus was on hurling at the weekend, with the semi-finals, as you now say, confirmed. We'll do that in just a couple of minutes' time. But in the senior results, UPMC Senior Hurling Championship, Group A, Maynooth 5.23, Kildare 1.12, Aero O'Curraquill 17 points, Confey 15 points. In Group B, Selbridge 1.22, Ardclough 2.17, and wait for this, Naas 12.29, Clane 9 points. Now that's 54 point winning margin by my calculation for Naas. We'll talk about that in a couple of minutes' time. The way is clear for the semi-finals then. Naas will play Aero O'Curraquill, Maynooth will play Selbridge. Chair McNally, you watched the Group A games for us at the weekend in St. Connaught's Park. Maynooth against Kyle Dove.
3: Yeah, a game that I suppose ended up being pretty one-sided, I suppose it, in no small part due to two red cards picked up by Kyle Dove in the opening 25 minutes. Mark Delaney's got the first of those after 15 minutes, and then Johnny D then as well, he got the second for a foul then out on the terrace side. It was kind of shoulder, mistimed shoulder challenge to maybe just make contact with the Maynooth man's head. First off, it wasn't malicious in any way, but probably the right call from what I could see of it anyway. But it almost meant that it was an uphill battle for Kyle Dove. They'd already conceded 3 goals at that stage, including one inside the opening 3 minutes, and then 2 more from Tom Power. They'd actually pull back a goal late in the first half, a consolation goal, Johnny Byrne sending the ball in that Declan Flaherty was able to turn home. But Maynooth then added goals in the second half through Tadhg Ford and Conor O'Grady to complete an impressive group stage for Ollie Baker's side. They've won all 3 games, and they are probably the one side capable of putting it up to Naas going into the closing stages. But despite the one-sided nature of that win midway through the second half, Kyle Dove actually had 1 foot in the semi-finals due to Confey being ahead down the road in Mangard Park, and had that result for Confey stayed the way that it was shaping up to be, Kyle Dove would have qualified for the semi-finals no matter how many points they lost by against Maynooth. But in the end, Aero turned that one around.
2: Let's talk about that game then, because Seamus Dillon, you watched that. Aero O'Curraquill 17 points, Confey 15 points.
1: Yeah, it was a game that Confey led 9-7 at the half-time break, but I think the main talking point of that half was Ben O'Boyle's red card in the 24th minute for Aero or for Confey, that reduced them back to 14 men and left them probably, you would have thought, with an uphill battle in the second half. But it was actually Aero O'Curraquill that had the uphill battle, because with 12 minutes to go, they trailed 15-10, and unfortunately, after Frankie Bass pointed for Confey in that 48 minutes, they didn't score for the rest of the game. Liam Dempsey came into the Aero O'Curraquill side, and he hit 4 frees, but 2 of those either side of him. Michael Cottesy free, Paul Dolan, and then Jack Higgins levelled it up in the 56th minute, and then Dolan put them ahead in the 58th minute with a wonderful score from back in his own 45 metre line, and Liam Dempsey rounded it off with a free at the very end, his 4th of the game after coming in. But as Ger said there, yeah, it was a game where Aero O'Curraquill would have been strong favourites coming in. They had 1 foot in relegation and 1 foot in a semi-final for most of that afternoon, but they eventually got over the line, and they'll meet Naas now in the semi-final.
2: Okay. Back to Group B, Ger, you watch this game. Selbridge 1.22, Ardclough 2.17. Good competitive game there.
3: Yeah, this was a proper championship game. For all intents and purposes, it was a knockout game, really. Both sides knew that a win would put them into the semi-finals, and it had that edge that you would expect from it. The lead changed hands on numerous occasions through the first half. Tim Ryan had got a goal for Ard Cluach that gave them the lead, but Selbridge went in ahead of the halftime break following Andrew McNiff's goal in the 28th minute, as well as an excellent first half performance from Jerry Keegan. It looked like Selbridge were pretty coasting through the third quarter. They were 6 points ahead heading in towards the final 10 minutes, but a couple of points by Patrick O'Malley and then a goal by Martin Fitzgerald got Ard Cluach back to within a point heading into the final couple of minutes, and it was pretty fraught at that stage, and really the game could have went either way. But in the end, Jerry Keegan finished up with 10 points and also a very impressive contribution from midfielder Michael Owens, including the final point of the game to make it a 2-point win. He's got 5 in total from play, so a really good performance from Owens. But yeah, a win in the end for Selbridge, 122 to 217, that sees them into the last four of the championship.
2: Right, Jerry, if you just hold on a minute, I know you're very busy getting the as sports editor of the Kildare Nationalist, getting tomorrow's edition ready with all those match reports. Seamus, this particular game now, we talked recently in the last round about Naas winning by 40-something points against, I think it was Selbridge on that occasion. Well, they went to town in it against Clain in Group B. Naas 12-29, Clain 9 points. That, as I said, is 12 goals, 20 points margin, 56 point winning margin for Naas.
1: Yeah, absolutely phenomenal performance again. Look, there were 3-6 to 4 points in front before the end of the 10th minute, and scored 6-16 in the first half, 6-13 in the second half. Only one score coming from a placed ball. That was after 55 minutes when Charlie Sheridan knocked over a 65. But from 1 to 15 and the 5 subs they brought on, they're just absolutely littered with talent. And, you know, they're probably in a certain way to be apologetic for the strength and depth that they have at the moment, but you're looking at probably an inter-county side playing last year's junior or senior B champions, and the golfing class right across the whole championship. We spoke about it on Friday, and it played out again on Sunday afternoon.
2: Indeed, the semi-finals, as we said, Naas against Aero Coracle, Maynooth against Selbridge. Ger, have you a view on what possibly can happen with the Kildare Senior Hurling Championship?
3: Oh God, it's not an easy fix, and it's not a problem for Naas either. They just want to get better and better. I think they have done so this year under a new management there. They seem to have got an even more ruthless streak. It's up, I suppose, to the rest of the sides in the county, and the likes of Maynooth are doing their level best and working very hard at underage level. But I suppose that the main thing is for the other clubs to not get demoralised, which is very easy to do so. And we spoke to Michael Owens of Selbridge after their game yesterday, and they obviously lost by 40 points, and yet are still one of the top 3 or 4 teams in the county. They lost by 40 points the last day against Naas, and they just kind of have to brush that aside. And it is difficult for clubs because, in reality, I suppose they're battling for a runners-up spot at best, although I'm sure Maynooth would have something to say about that. They will give it their level best, but yeah, it's something more of a long-term plan, really, and you'd have to go back to the underage structures to try and strengthen these clubs. But look, there's a lot of work on one of those clubs, and they are doing their best, I'm sure, but Naas just have many advantages, I suppose, in terms of numbers, and it's now coming to fruition on the pitch, not just with their senior side. They're pretty dominant throughout many of the Kildare Championships with their second and third and fourth teams as well. So like they're so strong at the moment. But as I said, that's not a problem for Naas, and they're looking to not only dominate Kildare, but they want to kick on and win a Leinster senior title this year, or certainly in the coming years.
2: And as we said previously, we understand that they might be playing quite a few games outside of the county in terms of challenge matches, but the question, I think you hit on the issue there, is how much the players in other clubs will become demoralised. Can you imagine how the players of Clain feel today, how players of Selbridge even felt previously in terms of that? But as you say, it's not Naas's problem, it's the county board's problem to try and see what we can come up with, ensuring that hurling continues to develop, because it's not just at that level it's happening at other levels in the various competitions as well. By the way, we have post-match interviews on our Twitter, recorded by Jerry yesterday with Michael Owens of Selbridge is up there. You can go to @KFMSport to see these. Also, Cian Ford from Maynooth is up there, and Aero Oaks Coracle's Paul Dolan is up there as well. It seems that Naas were reluctant to do an interview after the game, given how lopsided that particular result was. So anyway, thanks indeed, Cher and Seamus for getting those yesterday. In the intermediate championship, Cher, we let you go because I know you're very busy putting the newspaper together for tomorrow, and thanks for that at the weekend. In the intermediate hurling championship, of course, there were a series of games also at the weekend, and the results of those games were Leixlipun 21, Broad for 10 points, Moorfield 8 goals and 20 points, Maynooth 13 points, Naas 4-18, St Lawrence's 1-3. Now, as I understand it, Moorfield and Naas are going to meet in one semi-final, and it's Leixlip and Broadford, as I understand it, will be in the other ones, Seamus. Broadford against Leixlip, Moorfield against Naas.
1: Yeah, Broadford and Leixlip played out the last round robin game on Friday evening, Leixlip winning out in that, and I was in Mallingar Park on Friday evening to see Naas comfortably get over St Lawrence's 4-18 to 1-3 was the final score. Again, strong Naas side, and on pitch one we had Moorfield getting an easy win over Maynooth. Moorfield and Naas booking their places in the semi-final.
2: Okay, to the junior semi-finals, which took place at the weekend. Kilcock 130, Sarsfields 112, Wolftones 321, Kappa 16 points. Our news department is a quiet place this morning with our own Dan Matter, but in fairness, speaking to Dan earlier on, he acknowledged that Wolftones were clearly the better side on the day. The two strongest teams have come through there, Kilcock and Wolftones, to the final, and I would positive view that maybe Wolftones will be favourites.
1: Yeah, look, they have been since the start of the competition. We probably would have known that Wolftones and Kilcock were the two strongest in it, but a good performance from Kappa yesterday, hitting 16 points, and they're up and coming as well, developing hurling up there, and it's the final that everybody would have predicted, Clem.
2: Okay, in the Cool Slitters Camogie's Championships as well, there was some action in the senior results. Maynooth 1-15, St Lawrence 2-11, Naas 2-12, Selbridge 2-4, and in the Intermediate Championships, Naas 7-10, Kappa 5-8, Wolftones 1-9, Johnstonbridge 11 points. Just a reminder, of course, that our coverage of the Club Football and Hurling Championships this year is in association with FJS Plant in Naas. They're your local Kubota dealer and are suppliers of quality construction, agricultural and ground care machinery as well. The focus, Seamus, next weekend turns to football.
1: Football is right, yeah. Quarterfinals of the Joe Mallon Motor Senior Football Championship. The semi-finals of the Intermediate Wholesale Electrical Intermediate Football Championships take place on Saturday evening as well. So we have junior semi-finals and then the A Championship semi-finals and relegation semi-finals. So it's a big weekend across the football end of it, probably pushing on close on 22 games again next weekend.
2: Yeah, well, starting on as early, I think, as Thursday evening.
1: Thursday evening, you've got the two matches in Mangard Park and Hawkfield, which are the junior A football semi-finals.
2: The lesser competition. In the junior, just to explain to
1: they're
2: listeners.
1: The bottom teams in both divisions that are playing off, yeah.
2: So semi-finalists decided from next weekend, and indeed relegate those who will be playing in relegation finals as well.
1: Yeah, absolutely. Big weekend for all clubs.
2: Okay, right. Very busy weekend again, Hannah.
0: Clem and Seamus, thanks for joining this morning, and thanks to Jared McNally also joining us on the show. A reminder that this evening's Kildare scoreboard from 6:25 will also be reviewing all of the weekend sporting action as well. That'll be from 6:25, and also this will be podcasted later this morning, so do keep out on the KFM radio website as well as on the KFM Spotify. Just very quickly before we wrap up then for this morning, some messages that have come in. Congratulations to St Lawrence's Senior B ladies team on their win on Saturday, and we also got a message in from Councillor Pat Balfe. I know a lot of messages were coming in earlier about the sheep on the Curra, so he said, in relation to the ongoing issue of sheep straying onto the roads on the Curra and in surrounding areas, I have submitted motions in the past requesting cattle grids at Brownstown, Ballysacks and Lurg Lane. The council advised that these locations were investigated, but the proposals were not progressed because of underground utilities and concerns about potential noise. The safety concern remains. I will continue to press for a practical solution. So that was Independent Councillor Pat Balfe with that message this morning. 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The programme airs Monday to Friday between 9 and 11 a.m. and covers issues affecting you locally, nationally and internationally. You can have your say on the show by texting or WhatsApping 0833 97 97 97.
4: Coming up on Tuesday mornings, Kildare Today, live from 9. In a full council meeting, Kildare councillors met to consider commencing the statutory process to vary the NACE local area plan with a view to review the existing P data centre zoning designation on lands at Jigginstown and Maudlands. KFM also spoke to those who took part in a protest that coincided with the council meeting. Launching its annual review for 2026, the Climate Change Advisory Council has warned that Ireland's climate resilience planning and preparation does not match the scale or urgency of the risks the country now faces. A Newbridge parent has written an open letter to the government as they have been unable to secure their son a suitable special school placement. A commission of investigation is to be carried out into Children's Health Ireland rather than a public tribunal. We'll also be looking at the Féile Liam O'Flynn Traditional Irish Music Festival as it's coming to Kill and Naas this week. Join me, Hannah Kelly, for issues affecting you locally, nationally and internationally, live from 9.
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2: At midnight, good evening, I'm Tina Gates. The community in Banagher is in shock tonight following the deaths of a father and daughter in a workplace incident in County Offaly. The man, who was in his 50s and his daughter in her 20s, were originally from Romania but had lived and worked locally for many years. They were pronounced dead at the scene shortly before midday today. The Health and Safety Authority is investigating. Talks aimed at resolving the Drumcree standoff have so far failed to produce a breakthrough. Northern Ireland Secretary Chris Bryant has been meeting residents and other parties while the Orange Order maintains it should be allowed to complete its parade. Sinn Féin says the march is steeped in a history of murder, violence and supremacy, and the views of residents must be taken into account. DUP leader Gavin Robinson says he'll report any politicians who've attended the protest.
3: I'm sure all of you should have a fundamental public interest in senior elected representatives in this province being prosecuted for their unwillingness, their inability, their intransigence and their intolerance and bigotry that led them to break the law yesterday.
2: Donald Trump says he's surprised five men arrested over a suspected terror plot in the UK have been released on bail. The men were detained after explosives were found in vans close to an RAF airbase used by the US military. President Trump says he wouldn't have let them go.
4: I'm surprised that they released them. I wouldn't have done that. Look, they've been very good. They worked with us very closely. We know everything about them. We would not have released them.
2: A major cultural landmark in Kyiv has been set ablaze in the latest wave of deadly Russian attacks on Ukraine. A daytime drone strike in the capital hit the National Academy of Sciences. At least seven people have been killed in strikes across the country. Families and patient advocates say they're disappointed a statutory commission of investigation's been recommended instead of a public inquiry into controversies at Children's Health Ireland. A government-backed scoping report says the commission should work mainly in private because the issues involve children's medical treatments. Amanda Coughlin of the Spina Bifida and Hydrocephalus Paediatric Advocacy Group says families don't accept that.
5: Our organisation is in existence over 10 years, and the fact that we've been highlighting the issues within Children's Health Ireland for long, 10 years plus at this stage, I don't find that that's an acceptable reason. If you look at the Stardust case, another reminder, that was a narrowed scoped tribunal of inquiry that had to circle back decades later, costing more money. If we get this right from the beginning, in the long run, it will cost less.
2: A full-time worker now needs to earn €16 an hour to meet what researchers consider a minimum acceptable standard of living. The Living Wage Technical Group has increased the rate by 60 cent, with housing and energy costs continuing to rise. Spokesperson Robert Thornton says the new auto-enrollment pension scheme affects their calculation.
6: We're phasing in the effect of auto-enrollment over the next while, and that's why this year's rate is limited to €16 per hour. And that's based on the average increase there's been in hourly earnings across the private sector over the last year, which has been 3.9%. And so the adjustment to the living wage is in line with that average increase in hourly earnings in the private sector.
2: Pope Leo says warnings about the dangers of artificial intelligence are not fake news. Speaking to reporters on his flight home to Rome from France, he said he's not in panic mode, but governments can't simply ignore concerns raised by AI experts. His comments come after Donald Trump dismissed fears about the technology as a hoax, and as several AI giants, including Anthropic, called for a slowdown in development to give safety measures time to catch up. And it's getting wet and windy in the west and south tomorrow. Yellow wind and rain warnings will come into effect tomorrow afternoon, with very strong and gusty southeasterly winds in eight counties and heavy rain for Cork, Kerry and Waterford. And that's your latest news update at 4 minutes past midnight.
7: And in sport, former Irish international Damien Delaney has criticised UEFA for allowing the Ireland-Israel game to go ahead. Ireland won the fixture 3-0 in Hungary, despite calls for the game to be boycotted. He believes that since UEFA did not outline potential sanctions for not playing the game, the FAI were left in a difficult position.
8: It's an absolute dereliction of duty, you know, that the FAI had behaved correctly, wrote the letter, said they didn't want to play the games, that they didn't feel like that it was the right thing to do. And also the fact that they didn't get any inclination of what the actual sanctions would be, they leave themselves open to, well, just to have the book thrown at them, because theoretically they could have done that. There was no indication they were going to do that, but they didn't get any indication of anything. So they erred on the side of caution. And like I said, the FAI have a duty of care to Irish football, and that's what they acted on.
7: The FAI is also reviewing video evidence before deciding whether to make a complaint to UEFA over an alleged racist incident during last night's game. Midfielder Jason Malumbi urged match officials to listen to chants directed at Adam Ida by Israeli fans. UEFA did not open an investigation yesterday, as the word racism was not used in the initial complaint. Premier League officials are refusing to comment after reports Manchester City have been found guilty of breaching financial rules. The claims have yet to be confirmed, and it's still unclear what sanctions the club could face. City continue to deny wrongdoing. In rugby, Harry Byrne and Max Deegan have been ruled out of Leinster's next URC game. Both players suffered concussions during Leinster's opening round defeat against the Lions in South Africa. Leinster's next URC fixture is against the Sharks away this Saturday. And finally, Golf Saudi has announced a major new investment in women's golf through a multi-year commitment to a new £3 million tournament in London. The championship will be co-sanctioned by the LPGA and Ladies European Tour and will boast one of the biggest prize funds in the game. The backing comes despite Saudi Arabia's public investment fund ending its financial support of LIV Golf. That's your news and sport. I'm Eve Conway. It's 6 minutes past the hour. Your music.

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